0: that happen in life.
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He said, "First thing I want you to know is I'm proud of you." He said, "You carried me all over the country.

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He said, but I got something I want you to do. I said, what is that, Daddy? 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

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And I simply can't let somebody know that because you are a believer, you're not fighting for the victory. I wish I had a will. But you're fighting from the victory. We just want to let you know that whatever you're going through, that you've already won. I'm reminded in the Bible of 2 Chronicles chapter 20, when the Bible says that Jehoshaphat was coming up a great army. And Jehoshaphat turned his face to the Lord. I need to stop there and tell somebody, don't worry how big the army is in front of you. Don't worry how big the situation is. Because the God that's in you

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Anybody know that only God can do it? Oh, fix it for me.

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He restoreth my soul. 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And sometimes, the soul doesn't get the notice. It has a hole in it due to things that's happened in the past. Hurt, abuse, molestation. But we want to speak to you today and tell you that God wants to heal the hole in your soul. Some people's actions are not because their spirit is wrong, but it's because the past has left a hole in their soul. May this wisdom help you get over your past and remind you that God wants to heal the hole in your soul. I have my sister, Leandria, here. She's going to help me share this wisdom and tell this story.

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The things that hurt you in the past will control your future. 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

He leads me beside still waters. 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And sometimes, the soul doesn't get the notice. It has a hole in it due to things that's happened in the past. Hurt, abuse, molestation. But we want to speak to you today and tell you that God wants to heal the hole in your soul. Some people's actions are not because their spirit is wrong, but it's because the past has left a hole in their soul. May this wisdom help you get over your past and remind you that God wants to heal the hole in your soul. I have my sister, Leandria, here. She's going to help me share this wisdom and tell this story.

Listen. 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
1: In 1979, this young man left me, went away, sang it with another group. 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

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Come here, Paul. Come here, Paul. Oh, Paul. Oh, Paul. 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

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See, the truth of the matter is that

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But he'll be right by your side. And I simply can't convince somebody know that because you are a believer, you're not fighting for the victory. I wish I had a win. But you're fighting from the victory. We just want to let you know that whatever you're going through, that you've already won. I'm reminded in the Bible of 2 Chronicles chapter 20, when the Bible says that Jehoshaphat was coming up a great army, and Jehoshaphat turned his face to the Lord. I need to stop there and tell somebody, don't worry how big the army is in front of you. Don't worry how big the situation is, because the God that's in you is bigger.

this opportunity to thank each and every one of you that took the time out to listen to this record. Just want to encourage you that no matter what you've been going through, no matter how long you've been going through it, that everything will be all right.

that I couldn't understand back then, but now that I'm all grown up, I understand what they were talking about.

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Oh, that feels good. I feel like singing that one more time.

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He's worthy of all the glory, worthy of all the praise.

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Open up your mouths right now. You're on holy ground. Come on, come on, come on. Press on in, press on in. I wish I had somebody that would help me press, press. Come on, let's go into the holies of holies. Come on, let's minister to him right now. God, we worship your name today. God, we give you glory and honor. Hallelujah, God. There is none like you. There's none like you. I wish I just had a few folk that would open up their mouths and just begin to bless you. Come on, give them the fruit of your lips. Don't tell him about your problems. Don't tell him about your troubles. Just begin to minister to our God. Come on, open up your mouths, everybody. Open up your mouths. Lift up those hands. Lift up those hands. Come on, begin to minister to him. Minister to him. Tell him, God, you're God. You're the only God. You're the only true God. You're altogether lovely. You're altogether wonderful. There is none like you, God. I don't

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And they could sing real well. And there was an old deacon there. Had been going to that church for a mighty long time. And every Sunday morning, he would always beg that choir director, said, "Listen, would you let me sing a song?" He said, "I got a song that I want to sing."

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When you get old, people are just

0: the corner. And they went on back to church that next Sunday morning. And they looked at the old man still when sitting in the corner.
1: They get worried now. And they went on back that next
0: Sunday morning. And they know that the old man still wasn't sitting in the corner. Somebody began to ask questions about him. Did anybody see the old man?
1: Look at here.
0: Is anybody hurrying from the old man? Finally, a voice just came down from heaven with me. I believe I'm gonna let Daddy tell you what the voice said.

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And everybody began to look up toward heaven. And that old man voice began to talk to him. He said, "Sure, and one thing about this choir that I sing with now.

it be good? When we get there, what I like about it, there'll be no more senior choir, no more young adult choir, no more inspirational choir. But I'm talking about when we get there, everybody's gonna get together. No more jealousy, no more hatred, no more envy. You know how sometimes your body get tired? You see, there'll be no more Mondays and Tuesdays and Wednesdays and Thursdays and Fridays and Saturdays. But every day will be something, y'all. I better let this alone. This thing getting good to me. Let me ask you something. Can I let that sing?

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I don't want you to say it because I'm asking you, but at this

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All right. 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

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I'm talking about what God has done for you. Just take 10 more seconds, because for some of y'all, he's been better than that. It was not because of any goodness of your own, but he sent two watchmen called grace and mercy. And if it hadn't been for the grace of God, you should have been. 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

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Feels like you're down for the last count. It ain't over. Feels like you cried your last tear. Not over. Not over. Not over. Not over. God has the final say. God has the final say. God has the final say.

You know, the Bible says in Psalm 27 and 13, David said, I had fainted, lest I had believed to see the goodness of God in the land of the living. And what we come to understand and know that even when it doesn't look good, it works for the good. To all those that are called according to his purpose, help me say,

Gospel 1440 AM is WMKM, Inkster, Detroit. Welcome back to the family.

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It's a yes for me. Come on, look at your neighbor and tell him it's a yes for me. You ought to look at your neighbor and scream at him and say, it's a yes for me. I tried no and it didn't work. I tried maybe and it didn't work. I tried almost and it didn't work. But look at your neighbor and say, it's a yes for me. I believe. I'm going to sing what you really want to hear, but I got to tell somebody how good he's been.

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He leads me beside still waters. 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And sometimes, the soul doesn't get the notice. It has a hold in it due to things that's happened in the past. Hurt, abuse, molestation. But we want to speak to you today and tell you that God wants to heal the hole in your soul. Some people's actions are not because their spirit is wrong, but it's because the past has left a hole in their soul. May this wisdom help you get over your past and remind you that God wants to heal the hole in your soul. I have my sister, Leandria, here. She's going to help me share this wisdom and tell this story.

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Amen. And when we pray, we're going to end that with a declaration, a decree. So I'm speaking for all of you listening, starting here, starting now. The things that hurt you in the past will control your future. Starting now, this is a new day. This is your Exodus. You are officially

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1: In 1979, this young man left me, went away, sang it with other groups. 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

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I said, Jesus, I'm counting on you. I ain't got nobody else. And when I got up, y'all, I just pulled up my arms and said, I

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that he's not fake, phony, and fickle like folk. But he'll be right by your side. And I simply can't let somebody know that because you are a believer, you're not fighting for the victory. I wish I had a win. But you're fighting from the victory. We just want to let you know that whatever you're going through, that you've already won. I'm reminded in the Bible of 2 Chronicles chapter 20, when the Bible says that Jehoshaphat was coming up a great army, and Jehoshaphat turned his face to the Lord. I need to stop there and tell somebody, don't worry how big the army is in front of you. Don't worry.

There was a family on their way down south. And they had gone as far as they could go, and they made their way, and they were driving on a dirt road. Storm came. The lightning started flashing. The young man that was driving the car lost control of the automobile. Ran off the road, and everybody was all right except him. They got out of the car, and just across the dirt road was a white house. They took him across there to that white house and knocked on the door, and the white lady came to the door and said, "Can I help you?" They said, "Ma'am, if you just let us, our brother just got in an accident. We want to just come in and make a telephone call. We want to call the doctor." They walked in, and daughter got on the phone, and the phone kept ringing, and there was no answer. Finally, somebody picked up the phone and said, "I'm sorry, but the doctor's not here. He's out on his rounds." Somebody say yes here. Well, the daughter put that phone down and went back into the living room. And the little children, they were sitting there crying. They were all sitting there crying. And by that time, grandmama had got out of the car. She made her way across that dirt road, and she walked up to it and just opened up the screen door, and she peeped in and she said, "How's my son doing?" And they told her, said, "Mama, we tried to call the doctor, but he was out on his rounds." She said, "Child, let me come in." She walked in and she looked at that white lady. She said, "Ma'am, do you have a closet?" She said, "Ma'am, do you have a closet?" The white lady looked at her and said, "If you want to use the phone, you can use the phone." She said, "No, ma'am, I don't want to use the phone, but I want to call my doctor, and I need to go to the closet." Wait a minute. She made her way to that closet, and there was just enough room for her to get in there. She walked in that closet. The children were walking behind her. She walked in that closet, and she closed the door, and before she talked to the Lord, she said this.

our room.

0: I want to see, listen, I want to see the hands of you that know him to be a doctor in the sick room. If you know he's a doctor, let me hear you say yes. Well, grandmama came out that closet and she made her way back to the living room. And everybody was just singing and praising the Lord. The children had gotten happy. The white lady had gotten happy. And while they were praising the Lord, there come a knock on the door. There was a knock on the door. They were just praising the Lord. Donna ran to the door and said, "Who is it?" The man that was standing at the door said, "Listen, little girl, I'm the doctor. If you don't mind, I was just in these bars and I needed a place to turn into. Would you mind if I come in?" He walked in that room. She just raised her voice and said this.
1: There is God.

Let me hear you say yes. Let me hear you say yes. If you're going to be a doctor, say yes. If you don't mind, help us sing one chorus. Hey, it's joy. Come on, say it. In the

Listen. The Lord wanted America to know that there was an old lady in Statesboro, Georgia, that knew what it was to have Jesus to come in a room.

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Allow him to hear the fruit of your lips right now, the fruit of your lips. Open up your mouths right now. You're on holy ground. Come on, come on, come on. Press on in, press on in. I wish I had somebody that would help me press, press. Come on, let's go into the holies of holies. Come on, let's minister to him right now. God, we worship your name today. God, we give you glory and honor. Hallelujah, God. There is none like you. There's none like you. I wish I just had a few folk that would open up their mouths and just begin to bless you. Come on, give them the fruit of your lips. Don't tell them about your problems. Don't tell them about your troubles. Just

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1: Welcome to the Love in Action broadcast with Pastor George Houston. Christ calls us to love with actions and in truth. So get ready, because something's good is about to happen in your life.

This is Pastor George Houston. Welcome to the Love in Action broadcast. So glad you joined us. We are glad to have you with us today as we look at putting your love into action. You know, love is an action word. I'm reminded about the story that Jesus gave about the Good Samaritan, and the whole point of the whole story was to say that we should love our neighbors as we love ourselves. And when asked, but who is my neighbor, Jesus used that story. And he said, which one of these do you think was the neighbor? He said, the man that showed compassion. So Jesus wants us to show compassion to our neighbors. He wants us to show compassion to those that we encounter in any sphere of life. That's love in action. Well, today I want to start a series, and I call this series today, Ask Ye of the Lord. And it is found in Zechariah chapter 10, beginning at the first verse. And really what it's about seeking restoration. He was looking at restoration in his nation, in Jerusalem and in Judea. But I want you to think about restoration right here, right in Detroit. I want you to think about restoration in your home, in your family, as I talk about this, as I mention this. And the verse, chapter 10, verse 1, starts off and it says, ask ye of the Lord rain in the time of the latter rain, so the Lord will make bright clouds and give them showers of rain to everyone, grass in the field. Well, I just want to set the scene here. The book of Zechariah, in some ways, is very apocalyptic, like the book of Revelation. A lot of visions and revelation, and interspersed there is a lot of messianic prophecies. But right in the middle of talking about God's desire to restore Jerusalem, right in the midst of that, he makes this statement, and he says, ask ye of the Lord rain in the time of latter rain. And I can't help but ask, who's he talking to?

0: is he talking about? Because it seems almost out of place that he would say this. But I just want you to know that when we look at Scripture, we have to remember how Scripture is written. It's written line upon line, here a little and there a little, so that we can see God and that we can also recognize that in the Scriptures, there are verses that are meant to be received by faith, by those that will accept it. So when he says, "Ask ye of the Lord rain in the time of the latter rain," I believe he's talking to whoever will get a vision, will get a glimpse of what God desires to do, and that you would begin to take it personal, and that you would begin to say, "I'm not going to just leave it up to somebody else, but I'm going to apply myself to this task at hand. I am going to unite myself with God's purpose. I am going to ask of the Lord." Now, the Lord wants to send the rain. He says, though, but ask of the rain. I believe that what he's really saying is that there are some things that will be a hindrance to the rain coming. So I need to have some people that are willing to press through. And for the sake of these individuals that will press through and that will seek it, I'll send it. Even though there's a whole lot of causes and reasons why I should not send the rain, I'll send the rain because of the faithful ones that are crying out to me. I pray, brothers and sisters, I pray that's you. I pray that you'll be one of those that is crying out for restoration right here, right where you live, right in your neighborhood, on your block, in your building, where you are at. God wants to get your attention. He wants you to join in what he's doing. Now, I want you to think about what he's saying here when he's talking about rain. You remember in Egypt, they weren't so much concerned about the rain. You know, if you really were to examine the Nile, you see the Nile doesn't have any tributaries for a long, long ways near its mouth. It goes a long ways without any other rivers pouring into it. But what the people would do, they would tap into the Niles, they would dig canals, and they would allow the Nile to fertilize their crops. So they didn't really so much need the rain there. But when it came to the land of Israel and the promised land, it was a land that was flowing with milk and honey, but it really depended upon the rain. It needed to have a rain in order for the land to yield its strength, in order for the land to be as fruitful and as prosperous as it was meant to be. There was going to be a latter and there's an early rain. So they would need both of these rains in order for the land to prosper, in order for the land to have all of its fruit. And God is saying, I want to send a rain upon this land. I want to send a rain. But he's not just talking about the natural rain that falls out from the sky. He's not just talking about that rain, but that rain is symbolic of the goodness and the mercies and the blessings that God shows towards this planet, that he shows towards the people. The rain, it falls on the both the just and on the unjust. God sends the rain, but he does it in Israel. You'll notice he did it in response to the people. He used the rain as a means to punish or to bless the people. And in the book of Joel chapter 2, we have something speaking about the rain, but it's speaking about the rain in a spiritual sense. And this is what I really want you to tap in. When you're asking for the rain, this is really the rain. So even though we might be speaking about the terminology of a farmer, even though we might be speaking about the natural rain, first the natural and then the spiritual, there's something that God wants us to get from this here. Listen, it says then in Joel chapter 2, beginning at verse 23, it says, "Be glad then, ye children of Zion, and rejoice in the Lord your God. For he hath given you the former rain moderately, and he will cause to come down for you the rain, the former rain and the latter rain in the first month. And the floor shall be full of wheat, and vats shall overflow with wine and oil, and I will restore to you the years that the locust hath eaten, the cankerworm and the caterpillar and the palmer worm, my great army which I sent before you. and you shall eat in plenty and be satisfied and praise the name of the Lord your God that hath dealt wondrously with you, and my people shall never be ashamed. So God is saying, first of all, naturally, I'm going to provide for you. I'm going to make sure that the blessings that you need, the natural blessing, that they're going to be there and that they're going to be all that you need. My people will never be ashamed. They won't be ashamed. And when you trust in God, you'll never be ashamed. God is faithful. He watches over his word. But I want you to notice how that this passage then makes a sudden transition. And he says, verse 27, and you should know that I am in the midst of Israel, and that I am the Lord your God and none else, and my people shall never be ashamed. And it shall come to pass afterwards that I will pour out my spirit upon all flesh, and your sons and your daughters shall prophesy, and your old men shall dream dreams, your young men shall see visions. Also upon the servants and upon the handmaidens in those days will I pour out my spirit, and I will show wonders in the heavens and in the earth, blood and fire and pillars of smoke. God is saying that when we begin to seek him, he desires that this rain will come, that he will pour out not only the natural rain, but he will pour out the spiritual rain. He will pour out his Holy Spirit upon all flesh, and that there will come seasons of refreshing, seasons of blessing from the presence of God. And notice here, he makes this, he connects this to the idea that he's going to bless your children, your sons and your daughters. In other words, there's going to be a revival. God is going to do something new in the earth. He's going to do something in your generation. He's going to do something in the midst of his children by the power of his spirit. He wants to do it. He is looking for an opportunity to pour out his blessing upon all flesh. He's looking for that. But in order for that to happen, he first goes back. He says, ask ye of the Lord rain in the time of the latter rain. He wants you to begin to seek him. I pray that you'll have a heart and you'll have a desire to say, God, we thank you for all the blessings of the years past. We thank you for the Azusa Street, and we thank you, Lord God, for the different revivals that have occurred, Lord God, in our nation, in our land. We thank you, Lord God, for the great awakening that happened hundreds of years ago. Lord, we thank you for the move of your spirit, Lord God, after the Civil War. We thank you, Lord God, for the moves that started many of the denominations that exist in this land. But Father, we want you to do it again. We want to see your grace. We want to see your mercy. We want to see your power in our generation. I pray, God, that our children, Lord God, that they won't have to hear about the things that you used to do, that they won't have to hear about the blessings in days gone by. But I pray, Lord, that you'll do a new work in our generation. Lord, I pray that you'll send the rain upon your people now. I pray, Lord God, that the people will experience, Lord God, the seasons of refreshing, that you'll make bright clouds, Lord God, that you'll cause there to be an abundance of your anointing, an abundance of your spirit. Oh, Father, I pray in the name of Jesus that your people, Lord, they will have the desire, Lord God, to ask you. That we will not sit back and wait for somebody else to do it. But I pray that you will place it up on our hearts. Lord God, that where we see these dry places, Lord God, where we see areas, Lord God, where there's corruption, Lord God, where we see areas, Lord God, where there's violence, where we see areas, Lord God, where there's all manner of evil. Lord, where we see young people, Lord God, without direction and without guidance. Oh, Father, that we'll begin to call out to you, that you would pour out your spirit, that you would send your rain upon Detroit, that you would send your rain, Lord God, upon our areas and into our lives. And Father, I just praise you and I thank you. Lord, I pray for the people that are listening today. I pray that you give them a charge, Lord God, that they will not, Lord, be content, Lord, just to read about the working and the moving of your spirit. But I pray that you would use them, Lord God, as agitators. I pray that you would use them, Lord God, as the ones that will stir up, Lord God, that will stir up the gifts, Lord God, that will call out unto you, Lord God, until we be endued with power from on high. And I pray, Father, that as your people, as we ask for the rain in the time of the latter rain, that we will see these great showers in Jesus' name.
1: 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Welcome to the Love in Action broadcast with Pastor George Houston. Christ calls us to love with actions and in truth. So get ready, because something good is about to happen in your life.
0: This is Pastor George Houston. Welcome to the Love in Action broadcast. The Bible says that greater love has no man than that a man would lay down his life for his friend. But you know, I find that a lot of times we're not even willing to lay down our rights, let alone our life. But God is calling us to love as Christ loves us. So I pray that God will stir his love in you, that you would have a love that is unfeigned, that is not false, that is true, that is sincere, that others will see that love and that they'll know that is Christ in you, the hope of glory. Well, this week we are looking at your royal priesthood. The Bible says you are a chosen generation, a royal priesthood. And so I want to look at your priesthood, how God calls you and uses you. And I'm using as a text Hebrews chapter 5:2. And in Hebrews 5:2, it's talking about the high priest. It's actually commending the high priest, because this high priest, he had to have a responsibility, if you would, to represent God to the people, and he had to represent the people to God. So his attitude was very important. His disposition towards these people was very important. If he didn't have the right attitude, then it wouldn't really be a representation. It would be a misrepresentation. And likewise, he has to be careful as he comes before God. So Hebrews chapter 5:2, and it says that this high priest is able to deal gently with those who are ignorant and are going astray, since he himself is subject to weakness. So the high priest, he has to deal with people that are ignorant. You know, I want to say this. First of all, with the high priest, if someone was just content that they were going to poo-poo God, they weren't going to have anything to do with God, they wouldn't have a need to come to the high priest. But when they would come to the high priest, there were two classes there. There were those that were ignorant, those that had did things that they didn't realize it was sin until afterwards somebody told them it was. And then there were those who had just gone astray. There were those who had given in during times of temptation. There were those who may at times even been rebellious. And so the high priest, he had to deal with both of them. And here it says in Hebrews that he dealt gently with them. So God calls us to deal gently with those who are ignorant and with those who are gone astray. In the Bible, we see an example of Jesus dealing with someone that was in ignorance. And it is in John's Gospel, chapter 4. And I'm starting with verse 19. This is the situation when Jesus dealt with the woman at the well. And Jesus sort of introduces himself and the conversation builds, but I want to bring you to a particular place, and this where the woman said unto him, "Sir, I perceive that thou art a prophet." The woman begins to give Jesus props. Her opinion of him continues to rise. First of all, she was amazed. "Why are you talking to me? You a Jew and I'm a Samaritan. We don't have anything to do with each other." Okay, but Jesus continues. He says, "You know, if you knew who was talking to you, you would have asked him and he would have given you living water." And she begins to like, "You ain't got nothing to draw with." So in other words, the conversation is building. But now it has built up to a point to which she recognized Jesus as a representative of God. She calls him a prophet. She says, "I perceive that you're a prophet." And now, most of the time, you would have said, okay, this woman is perceiving Jesus as a prophet, so now it's time for her to go into the listening mode. But that's not what she did. She goes into the defensive mode. I want you to know that there's a lot of people that are in the defensive mode. They are ready to tell you what is right and what is wrong, even about how you're living, even about what you're doing, even about your relationship with God. They're ready and they're willing to tell you about it. So the woman says, "Our fathers worshiped in this mountain, and you say that in Jerusalem is the place where men ought to worship." So she has a issue, and this was the issue between the Jews and the Samaritans. The Jews looked down at the Samaritan as sort of a half-breed. They weren't worshiping God correctly and rightly. Matter of fact, they considered what they were doing was polluting their religion, their faith, their worship of God. And they despised them. The Jews did not like the Samaritans. And the Samaritan said, "Right back at you, buddy. We don't care that much for you either." And so Jesus comes and he's here. He's dealing with this woman and he gives this woman some insight. And now this woman wants to share with him, "Oh, now you're going to probably try to tell me that I'm worshiping wrong. You Jews say Jerusalem's the place, but our fathers worship here. We've been worshiping on this mountain for a long time. Not only us, our forefathers worship here." But listen to what Jesus says in the 21st verse. Jesus said unto her, "Woman, believe me, the hour cometh when you shall neither in this mountain nor yet at Jerusalem worship the Father. Ye worship, ye know not what. We know what we worship, for salvation is of the Jews." Let me stop there for a minute. Jesus here, he tells this woman, "You're worshiping in ignorance. You're worshiping what you do not know. You have some knowledge, but it's not complete. And you're sort of going through the motions. You have a worship, but it's not based upon knowledge. It's ignorant." And Jesus, in dealing with this woman here, he's gentle. The gentleness is, you can see it by his patience with her. See, when we don't have patience with people, we don't deal generally. We're like, I've come to my end of dealing with this person. I'm going to give them a piece of my mind. I'm going to tell them off, then I'm done. And that's not dealing gently. Dealing gently is being willing to walk people from where you're at and take them to where they need to go in their understanding. So Jesus here, he could sit down and he could try to tell this woman what is right and what is wrong, but he just cut right to the quick. Okay? And notice Jesus, he includes others in this. He's not saying I'm the only one. He is, if you would, siding with the Jews, but he's doing it in such a way that he's saying that we have some inspiration. God has breathed into this. He has given us his word. He's given us guidance. He's given us insight. And based on the insight, the understanding that we have, we are able now to offer God an acceptable worship. He says, unlike those who don't know what you're worshiping. But he wants her to know, but the time is coming. God is bringing all of mankind to a place where it's not going to matter where. It's going to be a condition of your heart. It's going to be your relationship with him. It's going to be you knowing him. And that is what he wants to bring her to. So when you're dealing with people that have these different crazy thoughts or religious thoughts, and it might seem wild to you, you know, you can sit there and you can argue with them all you want. Or you can just go ahead and have some patience and see at what level are they able to receive. You see what Jesus, this woman, built. He didn't come and dump this on her the first thing he said. He didn't say, hello, let me tell you, you guys don't know what you're doing. He didn't do that. It built over time. There was the establishing of a relationship, and he dealt gently with her. If you are going to serve as a high priest to those that are ignorant and to those who have gone astray, you're going to have to do it with gentleness. You're going to have to do it with patience. You're going to have to do it with some real compassion. For God has called you to be part of his royal priesthood. It's not something that you can just say, well, never mind, I don't think I want that. No, you are called a royal priesthood. That's who you are. That's who God wants you to be. But you must represent him with gentleness towards those that are ignorant and those who are going astray. So going on, Jesus said, the hour cometh and now is, when the true worshipers shall worship the Father in spirit and in truth. For the Father seeketh such to worship him. God is a spirit, and they that worship him must worship him in spirit and in truth. Now, if we are before people and we have the posture, Lord God, help me to be gentle with these people, to not just to sear their conscience, to be condemning towards them, but to be patient, then God will use you. But you have to have that posture. You have to come before them. Not like I know it all, not like I have it all, but like I understand that whatever they want, they have. I don't want to take anything good from them. I want to add good things to their life. I want them to experience God's goodness. I want them to experience God's grace and God's mercy. The other side of that is those that God resists. The Bible says that after this, the world by wisdom knew not God. It pleased God that by the foolishness of preaching to save those that believe. So there are those that say, I got knowledge, I got wisdom. And their wisdom and their knowledge keeps them from ever coming to a place of receiving Christ. Because you can't tell them anything. They know everything. You'll start talking to them about a subject that you are a professional in, that you are an expert in, and they're going to tell you about your own job. You can't teach anybody that. God wants us to be humble, to be open, to be receptive. And I have to say this, if we are talking to people and if we don't keep a posture of humility, of teachableness ourselves when we're before them, if we are full of pride and arrogance, it's going to show. God wants you, he wants us to be gentle towards those that are ignorant and that are wayward as you represent your Heavenly Father to them and them to your Heavenly Father.
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2: This is Pastor George Houston. Welcome to the Love in Action broadcast. The Bible says that greater love has no man than that a man would lay down his life for his friend. But you know, I find that a lot of times we're not even willing to lay down our rights, let alone our life. But God is calling us to love as Christ loves us. So I pray that God will stir his love in you, that you would have a love that is unfeigned, that is not false, that is true, that is sincere, that others will see that love and that they'll know that it's Christ in you, the hope of glory. Well, this week we are looking at your royal priesthood. The Bible says you are a chosen generation, a royal priesthood. And so I want to look at your priesthood, how God calls you and uses you. And I'm using as a text Hebrews chapter 5:2. And in Hebrews 5:2, it's talking about the high priest. It's actually commending the high priest, because this high priest, he had to have a responsibility, if you would, to represent God to the people, and he had to represent the people to God. So his attitude was very important. His disposition towards these people was very important. If he didn't have the right attitude, then it wouldn't really be a representation. It would be a misrepresentation. And likewise, he has to be careful as he comes before God. So Hebrews chapter 5:2, and it says that this high priest is able to deal gently with those who are ignorant and are going astray, since he himself is subject to weakness. So the high priest, he has to deal with people that are ignorant. You know, I want to say this. First of all, with the high priest, if someone was just content that they were going to poo-poo God, they weren't going to have anything to do with God, they wouldn't have a need to come to the high priest. But when they would come to the high priest, there were two classes there. There were those that were ignorant, those that had did things that they didn't realize it were sin until afterwards somebody told them it was. And then there were those who had just gone astray. There were those who had given in during times of temptation. There were those who may at times even been rebellious. And so the high priest, he had to deal with both of them. And here it says in Hebrews that he dealt gently with them. So God calls us to deal gently with those who are ignorant and with those who are gone astray. In the Bible, we see an example of Jesus dealing with someone that was in ignorance. And it is in John's Gospel, chapter 4. And I'm starting with verse 19. This is the situation when Jesus dealt with the woman at the well. And Jesus sort of introduces himself and the conversation builds, but I want to bring you to a particular

0: place, and this where the woman said unto him, Sir, I perceive that thou art a prophet. The woman begins to give Jesus props. Her opinion of him continues to rise. First of all, she was amazed. Why are you talking to me? You a Jew and I'm a Samaritan. We don't have anything to do with each other. Okay? But Jesus continues. He says, you know, if you knew who was talking to you, you would have asked him and he would have given you living water. And she begins to like, you ain't got nothing to draw with. So in other words, the conversation is building. But now it has built up to a point to where she recognized Jesus as a representative of God. She calls him a prophet. She says, I perceive that you're a prophet. And now, most of the time, you would have said, okay, this woman is perceiving Jesus as a prophet, so now it's time for her to go into the listening mode. But that's not what she did. She goes into the defensive mode. I want you to know that there's a lot of people that are in the defensive mode. They are ready to tell you what is right and what is wrong, even about how you're living, even about what you're doing, even about your relationship with God. They're ready and they're willing to tell you about it. So the woman says, our fathers worshiped in this mountain, and you say that in Jerusalem is the place where men ought to worship. So she has a issue, and this was the issue between the Jews and the Samaritans. The Jews looked down at the Samaritans as sort of a half-breed. They weren't worshiping God correctly and rightly. Matter of fact, they considered what they were doing was polluting their religion, their faith, their worship of God. And they despised them. The Jews did not like the Samaritans. And the Samaritan said, right back at you, buddy. We don't care that much for you either. And so Jesus comes and he's here. He's dealing with this woman and he gives this woman some insight. And now this woman wants to share with him, oh, now you're going to probably try to tell me that I'm worshiping wrong. You Jews say Jerusalem's the place, but our fathers worship here. We've been worshiping on this mountain for a long time. Not only us. Our forefathers worship here. But listen to what Jesus says in the 21st verse. Jesus said unto her, woman, believe me, the hour cometh when you shall neither in this mountain nor yet at Jerusalem worship the Father. Ye worship, ye know not what. We know what we worship, for salvation is of the Jews. Let me stop there for a minute. Jesus here, he tells this woman, you're worshiping in ignorance. You're worshiping what you do not know. You have some knowledge, but it's not complete. And you're sort of going through the motions. You have a worship, but it's not based upon knowledge. It's ignorant. And Jesus, in dealing with this woman here, he's gentle. The gentleness is, you can see it by his patience with her. See, when we don't have patience with people, we don't deal generally. We're like, I've come to my end of dealing with this person. I'm going to give them a piece of my mind. I'm going to tell them off, then I'm done. And that's not dealing gently. Dealing gently is being willing to walk people from where you're at and take them to where they need to go in their understanding. So Jesus here, he could sit down and he could try to tell this woman what is right and what is wrong, but he just cut right to the quick. Okay? And notice Jesus, he includes others in this. He's not saying I'm the only one. He is, if you would, siding with the Jews. But he's doing it in such a way that he's saying that we have some inspiration. God has breathed into this. He has given us his word. He's given us guidance. He's given us insight. And based on the insight, the understanding that we have, we are able now to offer God an acceptable worship. He says, unlike those who don't know what you're worshiping. But he wants her to know, but the time is coming. God is bringing all of mankind to a place where it's not going to matter where. It's going to be a condition of your heart. It's going to be your relationship with him. It's going to be you knowing him. And that is what he wants to bring her to. So when you're dealing with people that have these different crazy thoughts or religious thoughts, and it might seem wild to you, you know, you could sit there and you can argue with them all you want. Or you can just go ahead and have some patience and see at what level are they able to receive. You see, with Jesus, this woman built. He didn't come and dump this on her the first thing he said. He didn't say, hello, let me tell you, you guys don't know what you're doing. He didn't do that. It built over time. There was the establishing of a relationship. And he dealt gently with her. If you are going to serve as a high priest to those that are ignorant and to those who have gone astray, you're going to have to do it with gentleness. You're going to have to do it with patience. You're going to have to do it with some real compassion. For God has called you to be part of his royal priesthood. It's not something that you can just say, well, never mind, I don't think I want that. No, you are called a royal priesthood. That's who you are. That's who God wants you to be. But you must represent him with gentleness towards those that are ignorant and those who are going astray. So going on, Jesus said, the hour cometh and now is when the true worshipers shall worship the Father in spirit and in truth. For the Father seeketh such to worship him. God is a spirit, and they that worship him must worship him in spirit and in truth. Now, if we are before people and we have the posture, Lord God, help me to be gentle with these people, to not just to sear their conscience, to be condemning towards them, but to be patient, then God will use you. But you have to have that posture. You have to come before them. Not like I know it all, not like I have it all, but like I understand that whatever they want, they have. I don't want to take anything good from them. I want to add good things to their life. I want them to experience God's goodness. I want them to experience God's grace and God's mercy. The other side of that is those that God resists. The Bible says that after this, the world by wisdom knew not God. It pleased God that by the foolishness of preaching to save those that believe. So there are those that say, I got knowledge, I got wisdom. And their wisdom and their knowledge keeps them from ever coming to a place of receiving Christ. Because you can't tell them anything. They know everything. You'll start talking to them about a subject that you are a professional in, that you are an expert in, and they're going to tell you about your own job. You can't teach anybody that. God wants us to be humble, to be open, to be receptive. And I have to say this. If we are talking to people, and if we don't keep a posture of humility, of teachableness ourselves when we're before them, if we are full of pride and arrogance, it's going to show. God wants you. He wants us to be gentle towards those that are ignorant and that are wayward as you represent your Heavenly Father to them and them to your Heavenly Father.
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Good morning, good morning, good morning, all you out there in Radio Land. I just greet you in the name of Jesus, the Most High God. Ah, thank God for a favor. Thank God for seeing yet another day. Thank God for the rising up this morning and being able to put our feet on the floor and rise up standing, able to move and to begin our day. So many of us this morning who were up and about yesterday are not on their feet today, lying on what the old folks used to call their sick bed, sick and injured, and afflictions, physical, have stopped them from going about their daily activities. But we are able to experience normality in our daily living. And in the process of being able to do what is normal, let us engage in normality in a way that glorifies our God. Let us let our light shine. Let us demonstrate to the world that we are the salt of the earth and the light of the world. We are God's influence in the world. God has blessed us with yet another day. And the thing that we can do to honor God is to demonstrate the fact that we are born again. By what? Walking out our faith. By living by faith. The Bible says that the just shall live by faith. That's the way we live. That's the way we honor and glorify God. By being fragrance. I think that's 1 Corinthians chapter 12, I believe, talks about us being a fragrance. The fragrance that people smell, that influence. When a person puts on cologne or perfume and you get close enough to them, that fragrance of that perfume or that cologne is going to have an influence. And our righteousness, our holiness, our sanctification, our justification should be a fragrance when we are in the midst of a dark and dying world that influences those who we come in contact with in the same way that the delightful fragrance of cologne or perfume have an influence of those surrounding the person that's wearing it. When we put on Christ and we get up in the morning and we start our day, whether we're at the bus stop or on the bus, whether we're caught up in a traffic jam, looking at other drivers in cars adjacent to us, whether we're on the L or whether we're in the office or working on the assembly line, wherever we might find our place, ourselves, that is, as we enter into our daily activity, that sweet fragrance of righteousness and holiness should cause men and women to want to
I be lifted up, I'll draw all men unto me. That fragrance is a drawing, what draws men to live life in a way that we are demonstrating that we live and we move and we have our being in the Lord Jesus Christ. That we are sold out, mind, body, and soul, totally committed, bond servants of the Lord Jesus Christ. And our life is an example of that. We are living epistles, letters written to the world by God to be easily read in order to lift up the name of Jesus, so that he can draw other men and women into this family of faith so that they can do the exact same thing that we're doing. And I'm just grateful, you know, to be used of God like that today. What about you? I'm just grateful for another day, another day's journey. Grateful for that. I want you to go with me, if you will, this morning to... Let's go to Deuteronomy. We're going to go to Deuteronomy. There's two places in Scripture where the Ten Commandments are listed. One is in Deuteronomy chapter 5. The other is in Exodus chapter 20. And we want to just go to the listing of the Ten Commandments and continue looking at what all transpired in God having to bring judgment on his people because they violated the Sabbath. And now, and we're going to just go with me, if you will, to Deuteronomy chapter 5. And let's start reading at verse number 6. That's where the commandments start. Look what it says here. It says, I am the Lord thy God, which brought thee out of the land of Egypt from the house of bondage. Thou shalt have no other God before me. That would be the first of the Ten Commandments. I am the Lord thy God that brought thee out of the land of Egypt from the house of bondage. Thou shalt have no other God before me. Number 2 is, thou shalt not make thee any graven image or any likeness of anything that is in heaven above, or that's in the earth beneath, or that is in the waters beneath the earth. Thou shalt not bow down thyself to them, nor serve them. For I am the Lord thy God, am a jealous God. For I, the Lord thy God, is a jealous God, visiting the iniquity of the fathers upon the children unto the third and the fourth generation of them that hate me, and showing mercy unto thousands of them that love me, keep my commandments. Next, thou shalt not take the name of the Lord thy God in vain. For the Lord will not hold him guiltless that taketh his name in vain. Now, those are the first four commandments. Then we come to commandment number 5, where it reads in verse 12 of Deuteronomy chapter 5, keep the Sabbath day to sanctify it, as the Lord thy God have commanded thee. 6 days thou shalt labor and do all thy work, but the seventh day is the Sabbath of the Lord thy God. In it thou shalt not do any work, thou,
nor thy son, nor thy daughter, nor thy manservant, nor thy maidservant, nor thine ox, or thine ass, or any of thine cattle, nor the stranger that is within thy gate, that thy manservant and thy maidservant may rest as well as thou. Remember, thou was a servant in the land of Egypt, that the Lord thy God brought thee out thence through a mighty hand and by a stretched out arm. Therefore, the Lord thy God commanded thee to keep the Sabbath day. Now, from verse number 11, all the way to verse number 15, God emphasized to his chosen people, y'all need to be obedient and keep the Sabbath. Now, when we look at what we've been reading about the Babylonian captivity, that captivity lasted for 70 years. It was God's judgment for them violating the Sabbath. They didn't go into captivity because they had another God before God. They didn't go in there because they made graven images, even though they did these things. These wasn't the things that brought them into captivity. They didn't, that the fact that they made graven images and likeness of things in heaven and things beneath the earth and bowed down to them and served them. And they didn't go into captivity because they took the Lord's name in vain, even though they did all of those things. They went into captivity to the Babylonians because they did not keep the Sabbath day and sanctify it as the Lord thy God commanded, according to verse 12, Deuteronomy chapter 5. That 70 years of captivity in Babylon, and I don't know about you, but when I read about and I've been taught about over the years, even as a kid, when I was a young kid, being made to go to church by my mama and daddy, made to go to Sunday school and Bible study, made to be there, but there because, not because I wanted to be there, but because it was the family tradition. Because that's what our family did. We went to church, and we honored the Lord God and did the things that was consistent with demonstrating that. That's what our family did, and your family pretty much the same. And today you're continuing that, and hopefully, and your children are following in your footsteps. But in doing that, one thing that stood out about captivity was that they were in captivity in Babylon. The Babylonian captivity was emphasized more than any of the other captivities, including being under Roman captivity at the time that Jesus came. The Babylonian captivity was highly emphasized above all of them. And that captivity was because of violating God's Sabbath law. That's a lot of emphasis put on the Sabbath above the other commandments. Now, there was judgment that Israel suffered because of violating the other commandments.
and that's replete throughout Scripture, violating any of the commandments. As a matter of fact, in one place we read that if you violate one, you violated them all. So I'm not placing the Sabbath, violating the Sabbath, as a higher level of disobedience than violating any of the other commandments. But what I'm trying to point out here is that God used that in judgment. He used it in judgment above the other commandments. 70 years they were in captivity in Babylon. That 70-year judgment was because of 500 years of violating God's Sabbath. And God's judgment finally came down on his people, and he used the Babylonians to exercise his wrath against the people, his chosen people, and took them into captivity. Now, I want to show you something. Go with me in this. Now, I'm doing this. I want you to look at this because of what we're going to see when Jesus launches ministry. But it's important for us to understand that these people of God were in that captivity in Babylon, which is the most emphasized captivity, not the Persian or the Syrian or the Greek or the Roman captivity, but the Babylonian captivity is emphasized above all others. And in that captivity, what is some of the things we see? We see them being forced to disobey God's other commandments. Look at the first commandment: "Thou shalt have no other God before me." They lifted up their God and demanded that the God's people honor their God. They were forced to do it. Don't make any graven images. They made graven images. They made that. They did. That's exactly what they did. They violated that commandment, and God's people was forced to live under this type of leadership. Don't bow down thyself to these graven images. You remember what they told Daniel and the Hebrew boys? You got to bow down. You got to bow down. Now, Daniel and the Hebrew boys said, "No, we ain't going to bow." And they suffered the consequences. They said, "We're going to serve God regardless of the consequences." But everybody in captivity didn't do what Daniel and the Hebrew boys did. They succumbed to the pressure and did exactly what the Hebrew mercenaries commanded that they do. Now, "Thou shalt not take the name of the Lord thy God in vain." Taking the name of the Lord thy God in vain. What does that constitute? That constitutes using God's name in a flippant manner. In a flippant manner. Like, oftentimes we hear today associating God's name with the word damn. That's using God's name in a flippant, in a unrighteous manner, not in a manner worthy of God the Creator, to bring God down and flippantly use him. In other ways, using the Lord's name in vain is to use the Lord's name deceitfully, or to use
perform magic and associate God's name to it, or when you associate God's name to false prophecy or lies, or use God's name to place people in subjection, to hold God's people in subjection, thinking that they're serving God when actually they're serving the devil. All of those can be associated with using God's name in vain. And in Babylon, God's people were forced to live under that type of tyranny, to live under that type of rulership. They wasn't allowed to even worship the one true and living God, the Creator. They were forced to bow down to other gods and violate all of the other commandments that God gave before. Thou shalt keep the Sabbath and sanctify it, as the Lord God God have commanded thee. In that captivity, that was God's judgment for violating the Sabbath, his people was forced to violate all the other commandments. And you know what? They didn't forget that. That left in their hearts and in their mind engraved the memory of having to live pretending to honor another God in order to stay alive, violating the Lord, or disobeying God, because they knew, just as we know today, that God demands from us above all else to obey his word. And they knew that in that Babylonian captivity, when they were disobeying God, that God was going to demand justice, just as he did in the garden. And when they came out, God allowed them, after the 70-year judgment, that is 7 times 70 is 490. After the judgment of 70 years, God said, okay, now I'm going to take you back. You serve, if you will, your penalty. I'm going to let you out the penalty box now. And go back. Hey, God didn't send, you notice God didn't send Daniel and the Hebrew boys back to go back and reestablish his commandments, his lordship in Jerusalem, because they were old men. He had some young bucks that he sent back, some young, strong, dedicated Hebrews that, for all intent and purposes, I believe that they were following the example of Daniel and the Hebrew boys as best they could while they served in captivity. And because they did, Cyrus granted them, under the direction of God, God caused a pagan king to send them back to reestablish his authority in Jerusalem. Pagan king sent Hebrews back so God could reestablish his authority in this land. And when they got there, what did they find? They found that the people of God that had escaped the captivity and were left in the land was not serving the God
of heaven and earth. Not even to the extent that those who are coming out of the captivity were. They suffered under God's judgment even more so than the ones who were in captivity. Why do I say? Because they was free. They weren't in captivity. They could have bowed their knee to God and said, even though our city is destroyed, even though our walls are turned down, even though the temple don't exist, even though we don't have any priests, even though the best of our Hebrew nation have been led away in captivity, even though everybody we know that was left behind are dead, we will not bow to other gods. No, that's not what they did. They yielded to the people around them. You know, one of the things that they did when you got captured, one of the things the Babylonians did, they would bring captives from other nations that they had conquered. They would take the captives from those other nations and bring them in to the new nations they captured and deposit them there in order to do what? To keep anybody from having rulership and leadership. And this is what happened. And they were there mixing in the very thing God told them not to do with Gentile nations. We're going to pick up again on tomorrow. We're running out of time. We have run out of time. We're going to pick this back up again tomorrow. God didn't judge them because of their violations of all the other laws, even while they were violating them in captivity. God didn't bring judgment for that down on them. He emphasized, above all else, remember the Sabbath and keep it holy. There was purpose behind that. We're going to seek what God's purpose is. Come back tomorrow in Jesus' name. Amen.

There was a family on their way down south. And they had gone as far as they could go, and they made their way, and they were driving on a dirt road. Storm came. The lightning started flashing. The young man that was driving the car lost control of the automobile. Ran off the road, and everybody was all right except him. They got out of the car, and just across the dirt road was a white house. They took him across there to that white house and knocked on the door, and a white lady came to the door and said, "Can I help you?" They said, "Ma'am, if you just let us, our brother just got in an accident. We want to just come in and make a telephone call. We want to call the doctor." They walked in, and daughter got on the phone, and the phone kept ringing, and there was no answer. Finally, somebody picked up the phone and said, "I'm sorry, but the doctor's not here. He's out on his rounds." Somebody say yes here. Well, the daughter put that phone down and went back into the living room, and the little children, they were sitting there crying. They were all sitting there crying. And by that time, grandmama had got out of the car. She made her way across that dirt road, and she walked up to it and just opened up the screen door, and she peeped in and she said, "How's my son doing?" And they told her, said, "Mama, we tried to call the doctor, but he was out on his rounds." She said, "Child, let me come in." She walked in and she looked at that white lady. She said, "Ma'am, do you have a closet?" She said, "Ma'am, do you have a closet?" The white lady looked at her and said, "If you want to use the phone, you can use the phone." She said, "No, ma'am, I don't want to use the phone, but I want to call my doctor, and I need to go to your closet." Wait a minute. She made her way to that closet, and there was just enough room for her to get in there. She walked in that closet. The children were walking behind her. She walked in that closet, and she closed the door, and before she talked to the Lord, she said this.

Hey!

0: you know he's a doctor, let me hear you say yes. Well, grandmama came out that closet and she made her way back to the living room. And everybody was just singing and praising the Lord. The children had gotten happy. The white lady had gotten happy. And while they were praising the Lord, there come a knock on the door. There was a knock on the door. They were just praising the Lord. Donna ran to the door and said, "Who is it?" The man that was standing at the door said, "Listen, little girl, I'm the doctor. If you don't mind, I was just in these parts and I needed a place to turn into. Would you mind if I come in?" He walked in that room. She just raised her voice and said this.
1: There is God.

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Let me hear you say yes. If you're going to be a doctor, say yes. If you don't mind, help us sing one chorus. Hey, it's joy. Come on, say it. In my room.

Listen. The Lord wanted America to know that there was an old lady in Statesboro, Georgia, that knew what it was to have Jesus to come in a room.

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Allow him to hear the fruit of your lips right now, the fruit of your lips. Open up your mouths right now. You're on holy ground. Come on, come on, come on. Press on in, press on in. I wish I had somebody that would help me press, press. Come on, let's go into the holies of holies. Come on, let's minister to him right now. God, we worship your name today. God, we give you glory and honor. Hallelujah, God. There is none like you. There's none like you. I wish I just had a few folk that would open up their mouths and just begin to bless you. Come on, give them the fruit of your lips. Don't tell them about your problems. Don't tell them about your troubles. Just

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And they could sing real well. And there was an old deacon there. Had been going to that church for a mighty long time. And every Sunday morning, he would always beg that choir director, said, "Listen, would you let me sing a song?" He said, "I got a song that I want to sing.

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When you get old, people will just push you on aside. But they went to church the next Sunday morning, and they noticed that the old man wasn't sitting in the corner. And they went on back to church that next Sunday morning, and they noticed that the old man still wasn't sitting in the corner. They get worried now. And they went on back that next Sunday morning, and they noticed that the old man still wasn't sitting in the corner. Somebody began to ask questions about it. Did anybody seen the old man? Look at here. Is anybody heard from the old man? Finally, a voice just came down from heaven. Wait, I believe I'm gonna let Daddy tell you what the voice said.

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it be good? When we get there, what I like about it, there'll be no more senior choir, no more young adult choir, no more inspirational choir. But I'm talking about when we get there, everybody's gonna get together. No more jealousy, no more hatred, no more envy.

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But every day will be something, yo. I better let this alone. 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
1: 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There you go.
2: Yes, praise the Lord. God bless you. Welcome to God's House of Deliverance radio broadcast with Pastor Elijah Harrell Jr., where our goal is to encourage, uplift, and to help, and to show you by the way of the Word of God how to live a Christian life and to be ready for our soon coming King. God bless you, and now our pastor, Pastor Elijah Harrell Jr.

Well, praise the Lord and God bless you on this beautiful day in May. Amen. May 29th. Amen. The 29th day of May. And we thank God for such a beautiful day, for this is the day that the Lord has made, and we will rejoice and be glad in it. God bless each and every one of you for being with us on today. Amen. Oh, out over.

sunshine. Amen. And all that he has done. Amen. We praise God. We still in Pentecost. Amen. God bless. Amen. On this past Sunday, 50 days after Easter or Resurrection Sunday, which I like to call the Resurrection Sunday. Amen. 50 days after the resurrection of our Lord and Savior Jesus Christ. Amen. The birth of the church, when he told the folk, he said, y'all go up into the upper room and you stay there and wait there until you be endued with power from on high. Amen. And the power of the Holy Ghost came down, and the Holy Ghost sat upon each of them as cloven tongues of fire. Amen. And Peter came out of there and preached and ministered, amen, unto the people, and many souls were saved that day. Amen. Because of Pentecost. Amen. And we thank God for Pentecost. And Pentecost just don't stop. Amen. On a Sunday. Amen. And on that particular day. Amen. It's going on continually. For souls are being saved every day. But the thing I want you to remember about Pentecost, amen, is that there is a joy about it. Amen. When Christ has done something for you, amen, when Christ has blessed you, when you know the things that you used to do, the sin that you used to live in, and God has delivered you and brought you out, made a way for you, amen, provided for you, and gave you opportunity to live another day, amen, you ought to praise and magnify God. Amen. You ought to give God the glory. Hallelujah. Amen. When you read in the Acts, the second chapter, you read down around the 38th, 48th, or 40th verse, somewhere down around in there. Amen. It lets you know that the people begin to praise God for what they heard. Amen. The word of God. Amen.

Exercised, amen, being looked down upon, amen, having peer pressure put upon them, amen, but because of we adults, we pray for them, amen, we help uplift them, we strengthen them by telling them, amen, you can do better than what you did, amen, things are going to be all right. No, you're not like that. I don't care what nobody says about you. You are somebody, amen, and they have to know that, amen, but as become adults, we don't have anybody really to enforce or tell us things or give us things or pat us on the back all the time. Amen. There are some that do, but there are some that don't have that. Amen. So we depend upon God. Amen. We depend upon what he's done for us. And we thank God for his gift. Amen. The gift of his son, Jesus Christ, and Christ, his gift to us, his life. Amen. That he gave up just for us, and he just didn't stay dead, but he got up. We can find that. We can find graves of everybody else, but you'll never find the grave of Jesus Christ. Why? Because he's risen. Amen. He has risen. Amen. And he rose with all power in his hand. And because he rose with all power in his hand, listen, him and his daddy said, we're not going to leave y'all comfortless. We're not going to leave the world where it don't have anybody to go to or anything, or anyone to see or to be with them. Amen. And left here on record for us, the comforter, the Holy Ghost. Amen. And we thank God for the Holy Ghost. Listen, in Psalms, the 100th division, Psalms 100. He says this, make a joyful noise unto the Lord, all ye lands. That means everybody. I don't care what you're going through. I don't care how you feel. Amen. I don't care what cancer center you may be in. I don't care. You might be on a dialysis machine right now. It don't make a difference what it is. Amen. You need to make a joyful noise unto the Lord. You may be laying in your bed with a migraine headache. You need to make a joyful noise. Amen. The bill collectors are coming through, and the bills are do. Amen. You need to make a joyful noise. Amen. Let everything, amen. I don't want to jump ahead of myself, but you ought to praise God, amen, for what he's done. Why? Because he made a way for you to escape out of sin. He made a way for you to get out of those things. Amen. And listen, Philippians, the 4th chapter, 19th verse says, my God shall supply all your needs according to his riches and glory, which means he can take care and has taken care of each and everything that you have need of. Glory to God. Amen. The healing that you need in your body, his son took the stripes just for you to be healed. Glory to God. You ought to be rejoicing and praising God on the day. I told you, Pentecost still goes on. Amen. Make a joyful noise unto the Lord, all ye lands. Be serve the Lord with gladness. Come before his presence with singing. Amen. You ought to serve him with gladness. You ought to be happy about what he's done. Amen. You ought to come before his presence with singing. Not no sad blues song. You know, they got the blues. They sing the blues. The blues are sung. Amen. Because my baby done left me. My girl left me. My wife done broke up with me. She divorced me. She left me. My husband done went another way, found another woman. Things just ain't going right. That's the blues that they sing. We don't sing the blues. We sing and we rejoice because of what Christ has done. We sing and we rejoice because of what God has done. Amen. We give him praise. We give him glory. Amen. Because, listen, if you don't have food to eat, if you don't have a roof over your head, if you don't have a car to drive, if you're listening to me, amen, and your battery's about to run out because you're on your little Walkman or your little radio, amen, I want you to know why you're praising God. You're praising God because he delivered you and brought you out of sin. Amen. He brought you out of sin. You were a sinner saved by grace. God has saved you and delivered you. Amen. You may not have the things that you want right now. You may not have what you need right now, but my God shall supply your needs according to his riches and glory. So you have to hold fast to the unchanging hand of God. Know that he did it just for you. Amen. He gave up his life just for you. The doctor has given you a bad report, but he took those stripes for your healing just for you. Hallelujah. Glory to God. Just for you. He did. Hallelujah. Amen. And you ought to sing a song of praise. You ought to sing a song of being joyful. Amen. And rejoicing. Amen. I'm just excited this morning. Amen. You ought to be excited about what God has done. Serve the Lord with gladness. Come before his presence with singing. Know ye that the Lord, he is God. It is he that hath made us and not we ourselves. We are his people and the sheep of his pasture. Don't you know if you're his people, before you are the sheep of his pasture, he's going to take care of your need. The sheep are led by the shepherd. The shepherd takes them to a place where they can eat. They can eat scrumptiously.
Amen. And they can drink plenty of water. Amen. He leads them down by the brook. Amen. So that they can drink. Amen. He watches for them. He watches for

0: the enemy. He watched for the wolf. He watched for the bear. He watched for the lion. He watched for the one that would come to try to snatch one of the flock. Amen. That's what our God does for us. Amen. He leads us. Amen. And we are the sheep of his pasture. Amen. We don't have no reason to complain. Amen. Even though we do complain, huh? The sheep don't complain. They go where he leads them. Amen. And they eat where they're at. Glory to God. They're satisfied with what they have. What about you on the day? Are you satisfied with what you have? You say, no, I'm not satisfied. I don't want to be in this place. I don't want to be in this where I am right now. I want you to know that God can take care of your every need. God will bless you. God is blessing you. If you're listening to me right now, if you're listening to this radio broadcast right now, if you listen to the radio station all day long, if you've been listening to it all week long, I want you to know that you are being blessed. And you say, well, how can you say that, preacher, in the situation I'm in and the things that's going on? Because every day you get up. Amen. Every day you wake up, your eyes pop open, your ears pop open, you hear, you're able to talk, you're able to take care of yourself. Amen. While there are others that don't get up. Amen. There are some that don't even know today is today because they're gone. Amen. They have died and went on. But Christ has allowed you, God has allowed you to live another day. And every day that he gives you, you ought to rejoice and praise God in that day. You ought to give him the glory that's due unto his name. Hallelujah. Amen. That's what you ought to do. And you ought to be, listen, you ought to be doing that joyfully. Amen. And willfully. Nobody should have to pump and pry you. Nobody should have to make you. Nobody should have to smack you upside the head and say, give God the praise. No, you ought to know that from the time you wake up. Amen. When your eyes pop open, you're like, Lord, I thank you. You done woke me up again. Hallelujah. Amen. I'm able to see. Amen. I'm able to see others. Amen. Others are able to see me. Amen. Instead of viewing me. Amen. If you don't know what I mean when I say view me, I mean you're laid out, stretched out in the funeral home or in the church. Amen. And you're stretched out. And you're laid out. Amen. You don't even know you're there because you're gone. It's just the shell of yourself, your body that's there, that's going back to the dust of the earth. Amen. So you ought to be thankful that God has risen, given you to rise up and to stand up. Amen. And to walk and to take care of yourself and to praise him. Amen. He says, know ye that the Lord, he is God. It is he that has made us and not we ourselves. He made us. Amen. He created us. And because he did, we are created to praise him. We ought to give him the praise. We are his people and the sheep of his pasture. Then he says this, enter into his gates with thanksgiving. Listen, you ought to go in giving God praise. Amen. When you go into the household of the Lord, you ought to give God praise. But before you even get there, you ought to be praising him because he entered the gates of life. You've woken another day. You ought to give him praise. Amen. For waking you up this morning. Amen. You ought to go and giving thanks. Lord, I thank you for waking this morning. I thank you for letting me see a brand new day. I thank you for the portion of health and strength that I have. I thank you for the health and strength I do have. I thank you that I'm able to put on the clothes that I have. I thank you that I'm able to go to school. I'm able to go to work. I'm able to visit with my friends and my family. I thank you for the roof over my head, the car that I drive, the bus that I ride. I thank you for my feet that I use to walk to where I got to go because I can't catch the bus and I don't have a car. But Lord, I praise you. Glory to God because of what you've given me. Thank you for your goodness and your mercy. Thank you for the strength you've given me on today. Thank you. Lord, I thank you for the gift of your son. Hallelujah. Our Lord and Savior, Jesus Christ, who has given us another day. Oh, God, to live for you. We thank you and we praise you. You ought to thank God. So you enter into his gates with thanksgiving and into his courts with praise. Amen. When you're in the court of the Lord, you ought to be praising and magnifying him. Hallelujah. Now listen. You can't praise him all day long. You got to work. You got to write your lesson down for school. You got to take care of your daily business. But there are interval times throughout the day when you say, Lord, I thank you. God, I give you praise. Hallelujah. Amen. Things that happen throughout the day. Lord, thank you, Jesus. Glory to God. Oh, Lord. You know, that unexpected check you get to me. Lord, I thank you. Hallelujah. Even when you get the bill, Lord, I thank you for the bill. I got it. Got to get it paid. But you're able to make a way, Lord. My God shall supply all my need according to his riches and glory. Amen. And you have to know that and know it and believe it beyond the shadow of a doubt that God will make a way for you. Amen. Sometimes it seems like it's taking forever for things to come together. But I want you to know on today, those of you that are listening, that God can do a quick work. Amen. Sometimes it seems like it is taking forever. And he may not come when you want him, but he's right on time. Weapons may be formed, but it won't prosper. The scripture lets us know. Amen. So we just have to stand. Amen. Satan goes about as a roaring lion, seeking whom he may devour. He goes about as a roaring lion because his cry, his scream, is to scare you, to cause you to do something that you don't normally do. But listen, if you're praying, God got you. If you're fasting, God got you. If you have faith and you believe and you trust in God, God's got you. Faith, trust, believing, all means the same thing. I believe God. I trust God. I love God. He's the one I got my eyes on because he's the one that's going to take me through. Even when they've given you all types of bad news, God still got you. Enter into his gates with thanksgiving and into his courts with praise. Be thankful unto him and bless his name. For the Lord is good, his mercy is everlasting, and his truth endureth to all generations, from my generation to the next generation, from my mom and dad's generation, from my grandparents' generation. His truth endureth. In other words, the words that are spoken, that are given, that God gives us to give the people, the Bible that is still here, that's left on record for us, the basic instructions before leaving earth that are for us, it's gone from generation to generation to generation. Some folk look at you like you're crazy. Why are you telling me something like that? It's been here in his own record. It wasn't nothing that I said. This word was here before I got here. Amen. I have to live a saved and holy life because of what the Bible aptly describes to me. Amen. It is a way of escape from the damnation of this world. Amen. To live a saved life. God gave his son just for me to live again. So I have to take that, and I thank God for it. I thank God for the gift of his son. I thank God for this word on today. I thank God, amen, for this Psalms 100. Amen. It's a blessing and it's a help. Amen. Not only to myself, but for those and to those that will listen and take heed. So, Father, in the name of Jesus, we thank you once again for this word. We thank you for this time, Lord, that you've given us on this broadcast, on this radio, oh, God, through this social media, oh, God, to be a blessing to your people. Oh, God, we pray right now that you will bless those that are listening. Lord, that you touch those that are sick in their bodies. In the name of Jesus, Lord, that you would lift up the heavy hearts on today. My God, I thank you, Lord. Cause us, Lord, to look at this chapter, this verse, oh God, this division of Psalms 100. Lord, and know to make a joyful noise unto you for all that you've done. Lord, to serve the Lord, to serve you with gladness and to be happy. In the name of Jesus. So, Lord, bless your people on today. Uplift those that are heads are hung down. For you are the uplifter of our head. And we thank you for it, Lord. We praise you for it, Lord. We glorify you. Save the unsaved, heal the sick and afflicted. In the name of Jesus, Lord, touch your people everywhere. I pray for pastors and bishops and apostles all over the world. Lord, that you would bless them. Give them what to give your people. In the name of Jesus, that would uplift, that would help, that would comfort in this time and in this day that we're living in. In Jesus' name we pray, and we give you glory, we give you honor, and we thank you through your son, Jesus Christ. Amen and amen. God bless you. Heaven smile upon you is our prayer. Until next time, God bless you. Be blessed.
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2: 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God bless you. 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Be blessed.

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1: Praise the name of the Lord. Jehovah God, the everlasting Father and our Creator, let us bow our heads in a prayer before we begin this session, part two of praying. Father, in the name of Jesus, we just want to, God, stop and tell you thank you. Glory be to your name. God, you are great. Father, you are worthy to be praised. Father God, we just want to thank you for your great love and your mercy, your kindness, Lord, your tender compassion. Thank you, Father, that your grace, Lord God, and mercy is renewed every day. Oh God, it does not run out. The song said just before, Lord, that you did not erase our future, God. Glory be to God because of our past, Lord, and those that hold on to our past, dear God, remembering past failures and disappointments, the challenges, Lord God, that you brought us through. Father God, for that we say thank you and have mercy on them, Lord. We are praying, Father God, that you will forgive us of all of our debts. Hallelujah. As we forgive our debtors, Lord God, don't let us hold any grudges in our heart. David said, if we regard iniquity in our heart, that you will not hear our prayers. God, we're praying today, not only for ourselves, but our family, our spouses, our children, God, grandchildren, parents. Oh, Lord God, look on our siblings, Father, aunts and uncles, nieces, nephews, and cousins, God. Lord, while we're looking on our family naturally, look on the spiritual family, God. Those, Father, who are standing in high places, dear God, making intercession through the Holy Ghost, Father God, for the sheep of the flock. Oh, God, look on the pastorship. Look on the bishopric, Lord. All the elders, God. Ministers, Lord. Glory be to God. Deacons, oh, Father God, all nationalities. Hallelujah. Races, God. Look on every denomination. Oh, God, let us all conform, Lord God, to the image of the Almighty God. You have one heaven, Lord. There's only one hell, Father God, where we will go. Let us spend eternity, God, with thee as we do that which is right, pleasing, holy, and acceptable in your sight. Father, touch bodies that are sick. Touch hearts that are broken. Hallelujah. Because of sickness, because of death, bereavement, and grief. Heal, heal, heal, oh God. By your stripes we are healed. Oh, Father God, we are healed today by the precious blood of the Lamb. Lord God, the blood of Jesus shall never lose its power. Hallelujah, God. Hallelujah. We give glory to you. Thank you, Father, for being with us. Emmanuel, God, with us. Don't leave us. Lord God, you promised never to forsake us. You made to the backslider. Hallelujah. Bring them back to the throne, oh God. You are seeking, Lord God, searching and hunting, Lord God. Let us do the same for souls for your kingdom. We give you glory, honor, and praise, Lord. These and other blessings we ask in the name of the Father, the Son, and the precious Holy Ghost. In Jesus' name we pray. Let us all say amen. It is well. It is done. If we first have a willing mind, the scripture tells us, it is accepted according to what a man hath, not what he does not have. Faith, faith, faith in our prayers that God is able to do exceeding abundantly above all we ask or think of him according to the power that worketh within us. If you have the Holy Ghost, if you have the Holy Ghost, Jesus said those words. They are written in red. Acts, the first chapter, and the 8th verse. I thank God for the power of the Holy Ghost. God anointed him with power. He got up out of that grave. They crucified him, buried him. They ended up sealing that stone to make sure there was no way possible for his human body to get out of the grave. But he said, destroy this body in 3 days. I'm going to raise it up. God anointed him with power to be resurrection from the grave, resurrected from the grave. Now, I tell you, the word says that the spirit which was in Christ Jesus, hallelujah, thank you, God, hallelujah for your spirit, the same spirit which was in Christ Jesus. If he be in you, he will quicken your mortal body. We thank God today for this continuation on our subject of prayer. Daily communication with God. This is our part to commune with God on a daily basis, not just once a day, but at least do it morning, noon, and night. Let us seek to talk to God. He said when we seek him with all our hearts, that he will be found of us. So I want to let you know that there are many types of prayers that the prophets of old and apostles prayed in the Bible. There were mothers that prayed for their children to God. There were prayers of suffering. There were prayers of victory, prayers of rejoicing, prayers of love and compassion. And when we pray to God, it is so important for us to know that we must try to have our prayers to be inclusive of our praise, our adoration to God, thanksgiving to God. Before we begin to ask him of so many different things, the model prayer is in St. Matthew, the 6th chapter, verses 9 through 13, where the disciples ask Jesus, Lord, teach us how to pray. And he taught them how to pray. And guess what? They wanted to know how to pray because they noticed that John the Baptist taught his followers how to pray. And the Bible tells us, so that we will gain confidence and faith in praying, just the act of prayer, is that these kind goeth not out but by fasting and prayer. That's in Matthew 17 and 21. There are some hard circumstances and matters in life that we are confronted with and that we face, but we must know that when we add fasting, abstaining from food and drink for a period of time, that we will seek the face of the Almighty God. Jesus said, these kind goeth not out but by fasting and prayer. His disciples could not cast demons out of people, and they was wondering, what is it, Lord? What do we need? What is it? What is missing, perhaps, from our lives? We must realize that spiritually, to connect with God, we must do it with fasting, and we must do it with praying. We cannot talk to God with a dishonest heart. We have to have a pure heart. He said he's nigh them that are of a broken heart and a contrite spirit. That means your spirit is pure. He said, blessed in the Beatitude, blessed are the pure in heart, for they shall be God. Blessed are the peacemakers. You can't be a brawler. You can't be a person that loves to argue and fuss and fight. If you are considering yourself to be a child of God, and if you want your prayers to be answered, you must learn to forgive. Forgive us in the prayer, it says, of our debts, as we forgive our debtors. We're asking God in our prayers for provision. I believe that one person considered the five P's of prayer, the five P's of prayer, where you come into God for prayer and you're doing it in prayer, you're doing it in praise, giving praise and thanksgiving to God. What would you consider as an important part of prayer? What would you consider the most important part of prayer? Once again, there are five purposes or five facets of prayer. And one of them, as we stated, is praise. Give praise to God. Don't rob him. He said, I will give my praise to no one else. No one else deserves the praise that we give to God. We want to thank God in our praise. Thank him. Thank you, Lord, for life, for health, for strength. Thank you, Lord, for the materialistic things that we have that are essential for the sustenance of our temporal bodies. Thank him for our homes, our food, for our clothing, our shoes. Thank him for being able to provide things that are necessary to operate our homes and our vehicles. Thank God for providing these things for us. And we have to look at our prayers and ask God to help us to fulfill his purpose for which he has birthed us into this world. Why did we come into this world? We came and God created us to glorify him. We were made in his image and after his likeness. And God wants us to glorify him in our bodies. And if we give our bodies to the Lord, he says that, know ye not that your temple is the temple of the Holy Ghost. He does not want us to defile our bodies by sin. But yet, if we sin, the Bible tells us in the Epistle of John, this is the John that is written and listed in the Bible after the scripture of Jude. It comes before Revelation, and it lets us know that we have an advocate with the Father. Aren't you glad that you have a mediator between you and God? Thank and praise God for Jesus. He died so that he can renew and restore the broken relationship that we had with God because of our first forefather, the first human being that God made, which is Adam. So we want to renew our covenant with God that we will go back and restore that fellowship that we had with God. And we do this after we become of age and ask the Lord to come into our life, repent for being a sinner, believing in Jesus Christ as the incarnated Lamb of God who came to be a propitiation for our sins. He came to be the perfect sacrifice because blood had to be shed for the sins of the world. And if we accept that sacrifice of Jesus, Jesus as our Lord and Savior, then the Lord said, he that cometh to me, I will in no wise cast him out. We're almost done here today, but we have a few more minutes, and we want to go through a few more things about prayer. And we're looking specifically, once again, at the Lord's Prayer, found in St. Matthew, and the 6th chapter, verses 9 through 13. We talked about praising God. Lord, you're great. You're worthy, Father God. You're holy. Father, you are righteous. You are powerful, God. And there are words that describe the characteristic and the strength, the love, the mercy of God. He's omnipotent, all-powerful, omniscient. He's all-knowing, God, omnipresent. God is a God that is present everywhere. I know that you have crossed bridges and you have tried to attempt to climb mountains and tried to crawl out of the valley, the deep and dark, desperate places of your life. Don't look at me, Elder Munker, that I've always been who I am, where I am. The Bible said, let us grow daily. Let us grow daily and strive to mature to be the Christian, the child of God that God is calling for. But when we stumble and fall, when we sin, and the Bible said, everybody has sinned and come short of the glory of God, we try to do things over again. God gives us a second chance. He said in the scripture in Chronicles 7th chapter in the 14th verse, 7 Chronicles, if my people, which are called by my name, will humble themselves, humility is the way. God, He is nigh those of the broken heart, and he resisteth the proud. So you can't be proud when we fall short, even if we're a leader, even if we save, even if we're a parent, even before our children. Don't be ashamed and afraid and too proud to say, Lord, I'm sorry. To your child, I'm sorry. I made a mistake. To your child.

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1: You're just tuned into 911 Emergency with Evangelist Regina Brown. Stay

Amen. God bless you. Certainly, if the Lord have done anything for you, amen, you ought to give God glory. You ought to give God praise. But truly, it is in him that we live and move, and it is in him that we have our being. If it had not been for the Lord on our side, really, where would we be? Ask that question. Just really, where would we be? Welcome to the 911 Ministries. Praise God. Where yours truly, Shepherdess Evangelist Regina Brown, is your servant of the Lord. Praise God. Amen. The Lord has allowed us to see this brand new day, May 28th, 2026, 148 days in this beautiful year. This is a new day. Praise God. Yesterday, let alone the previous year is gone. Amen. 25. But we thank God for today, for such a time as this. I greet you in the matchless name of our Lord and Savior, Jesus Christ. God is a good God. Yes, he is. And we just thank God because the word of God still reads, amen, in Lamentations, the 3rd chapter, the 22nd through the 23rd verse. It is of the Lord's mercies that we are not consumed, for his compassions fail not, but they are new every morning. Great is thy faithfulness. Amen. They don't need you trying to linger on from yesterday, yes, the month, yes, the year, but we're talking about today. We ain't got but a few more minutes, and it'll be midnight in a minute. But that's why the word of God says, redeem the time. Amen. For one day with the Lord is 1,000 years, and 1,000 years with him is just one day. That's why we need to be witnesses every day. We need to let our light shine. Our lives need to be a mirror that reflects the image of Christ. And we just thank God, praise God. We thank God for how he has allowed us to be here for such a time as this, a place that I've never been before. And God is just good. Hallelujah. Glory to God. We thank God for the Church of God in Christ Women's Convention. And we just thank God for our apostle, our chief leader, amen, Bishop J. Drew Sheard, and the international supervisor, Mother Barbara McCool Lewis. I just have a very important announcement. Just want to let you know that the 911 Ministries prayer tonight will not convene, but we will continue on next week. Again, the 911 prayer, which begins at 6:30 to 7:30, will convene on next week. And I have another

him, and he's resting. He's sleeping. He's resting from his labor of love. And his family, his wife and his five daughters, the children, the family is going to be honoring him, amen, by the way of Pfizer Day. When is it, y'all? The 20th of June. Mark your calendar, 2026, from 12 noon to 6 p.m. The address is 26224 Lehigh Street in Inkster, Michigan. There will be vendors, food, live music, plenty of fun, especially for the children. We will be celebrating his life, honoring his legacy, and together as a community, his family is doing it. Praise God. Amen. We talking about Jesus. We talking about Martha and Mary and the three Hebrew boys. Amen. We can honor, amen, Audrey Elijah Pfizer. We are lifting up his wife, Mother Rebecca, and his five daughters. Amen. The grandchildren and lots of families and lots of Pfizers. But that Pfizer is F-F, capital F-I-Z-E-R, not spelled no other way. No P, but an F. And so we just thank God, amen. Mark your calendars again. That's the 20th of June, 2026. The address is 26224 Lehigh Street in the city of Inkster, Michigan. Again, there will be vendors, food, live music, and plenty of fun for the youth. Amen. And so we just thank God. God bless you. Amen. We are embarking on a second to none, an anointed services on the next month. Amen. And we have a special guest speaker. Amen. My own superintendent, Pastor Michael Hans, will be speaking, amen, a pre-Father's Day service. That's at 9201 Agnes at Belvedere, Detroit, Michigan, 48201. Amen. That's the 911 ministry services. Amen. We will begin promptly at 3 o'clock. And the guest speaker will be Pastor Michael Hans. He will be delivering a pre-Father's Day message. Amen. And we just thank God for you and all of you. Just want to go into a word of prayer. Heavenly Father, we thank you on this morning. We thank you for allowing us to be here for such a time as this. Forgive us of our debt as we forgive our debtors. Lead us not into temptation, but deliver us from evil. For thine is the kingdom, the power. You are the glory. And Lord, we thank you. We thank you for the blood that is still running warm through our veins. We thank you for thy loving kindness and thy tender mercies. For they are new every morning. Great is your faithfulness. Heavenly Father, Lord, look on us as a whole. Look on every man and woman, boy and girl. Oh God, Lord, look on your people everywhere. Heavenly Father, touch even those that are in the hospital and mental institutions, in convalescent homes, in rehabilitation places. Heavenly Father, those that are battling mental disorders, oh God, depression and oppression, and those that are still grieving, God, you're able to touch, you're able to uplift, you're able to allow that your joy. You said in your word that the joy of the Lord is our strength. And Heavenly Father, look on these individuals that are going through, their hearts are still heavy. They're still saddened, oh God. Look on those, Heavenly Father. Look on Pastor Yvette Hoskins in the demise of her son. Touch her. Uplift her, Heavenly Father. Look on my own mother, my daughter, my son, all of my grandchildren, my aunts, Aunt Ida and Aunt Ruth, Heavenly Father, my sisters, oh God, my brother, Heavenly Father. Look on, oh God, all of the ministries that I am affiliated with. I continue to lay your hands still on the 911 ministries. God, Lord, send us, oh God, Lord, souls, Heavenly Father. Oh God, mothers, fathers, families, Heavenly Father. Send us on some help at Macedonia. Oh God, Lord, the Good Shepherd Missionary Baptist Church, Reverend Herbert G. Ford, Pfizer Memorial, Church of God in Christ, and Ringo, Louisiana, Landmark Church of God in Christ, Pastor Curtis Miles Ball. Oh God, Lord, look on all pastors, all leaders, all prophets, apostles, oh God, that are out the fivefold ministry. Heavenly Father, look on leaders, look on mothers and fathers,

0: Oh God, look on, oh God, Lord, those that are incarcerated. You able to touch. You able to allow those that are on death row. If they are innocent, God, Lord, let them be released. But if they're guilty, forgive them. Give them a heart and a mind to want to say, I'm sorry, and to forgive me, and that their souls would be saved. Heavenly Father, look on those that are, oh God, in the hospital. Heavenly Father, be able to touch those that are in intensive care units and those that are in hospice care. You're able to touch their bodies. You are a healer. You are a deliverer. Touch, Heavenly Father, oh God, of those that have to have immediate surgery. Of Heavenly Father, Lord, you be that surgeon in the name of the Father, Son, and of the Holy Ghost. Heavenly Father, look on the family, the WMKM family, oh God, Lord, Brother Gill, Heavenly Father, and the engineer, Heavenly Father, look on them, look on the entire staff of WMKM, the new, the prosperous, the victorious, hallelujah, WMKM. Oh God, Lord, look on all seniors, Heavenly Father, seniors that are 90 on up, touch them, protect them from dangers, seen and unseen dangers. Oh God, Lord, protect them from the North Sea pestilence. From the destruction that wastes at noonday. Heavenly Father, look on these seniors that are living by themselves. Allow someone to go and check on them. Do welfare checks throughout the day, throughout the week, throughout the month, throughout the year, and check on them, Heavenly Father. Oh, God, Lord, look on the president of the United States of America, every governor, every mayor, those that are serving our country, whether Army, Navy, Marine, Air Force, or Army, Heavenly Father, National Guard. Oh, God, look on every man or woman that is serving in the right now war. Take them back to their families safe. And, oh, God, Lord, we just thank you. Oh, God, Lord, look on all graduates of the 2026 year. All graduates, hallelujah, from kindergarten all the way to the universities. And, oh, Heavenly Father, we thank you for every student that has attended school, that they will be promoted to their next great level. Heavenly Father, Lord, we just thank you for how you're protecting all of us. Hallelujah, Lord, we just bless your name. We glorify your name. We lift you up because you told us to. And, oh, God, Lord, you said in your word that the joy of the Lord is our strength. And, Heavenly Father, Lord, we thank you. We thank you. Then you say, leap for joy. And, Heavenly Father, we thank you on this morning. We thank you for Lighthouse District. We fill this prayer in the name of the Father. Look on my cousin Arneva all the way in Florida. Continue to touch her. Give her the strength to go on, to go forth, and to do what she is assigned to do. And Heavenly Father, we will be ever careful to give your name all the honor. We will give it all the glory. And we say, thank God. Amen. Amen. I have my mother with me on this morning. I'm going to ask if she may have a burning testimony. God bless you, Mother Mitchell.
1: God bless you, Shepherdess Brown. Today I want to greet you all in the name of the Father, Son, and the Holy Ghost. Another day that the Lord woke us up to let us see close in our right mind. And today my message is to the whole wide world. Start with me. I want to say it. Pretty we all be ready. Down in San Antonio, Texas today. Oh, God. Pray that all we all be ready. Pray that we all be ready when Jesus come. Oh, yes. Pray that we get up. Oh, God, we got to get it straight. So we all can meet at the gate. Pray that we all be ready when Jesus come. Thank you, Shepherdess Brown. God bless you.
0: Amen. God bless you, Mother Mitchell. Amen. Mother Mitchell is a part of Landmark Church of God in Christ, when also she serves as assistant supervisor under the prelate, Bishop Dwight E. Wall, Great Lakes Second Jurisdiction, where Juanita Butts is her supervisor. And she is the musician at her own local church. Did you hear what she just said? She sung, it was a message in the song, pray that we all be ready. Let's be ready. Amen. Thank you for tuning in. Thank you for connecting. Amen. Remember, the prayer on tonight is canceled until the following week. Blessings to you all, and we love you with the love of the Lord. God is exalted, but Jesus He is the Lord. God bless you. Praise God. And I forgot to let y'all know that the devil, he is a defeated foe. Blessings to you.
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God bless you. Welcome those listening on WMKM in Metro Detroit and around the world. We greet you in the wonderful, wonderful name of Jesus Christ. We're going to be continuing our revival on repenting from breaking God's commandments. Amen. We're going to just be repenting and praying in this broadcast. This is a little different, but we're going to be repenting from sin. Hallelujah. Oh, just invite the presence of the Lord in. Jesus' presence is here. Let's just invite him in. Lord, we invite your presence in. Just lift your hands and let the Lord touch you right now. Oh Lord, we ask for the Holy Spirit to be present in this broadcast so that we can properly repent for our sins. Hallelujah. Well, I'm going to obey the Spirit of the Lord. The Bible says that God commanded his prophets to lift up thy voice like a trumpet and show my people their transgressions. So prior to us praying, I'm going to lift up my voice like a trumpet, as the Word of God says, and show my people their transgressions. The Holy Spirit highlighted to me yesterday a certain sin of idolatry that is popular in the Christian church. It's even popular in the Black American Christian church, the African American Christian church, and that is Greek letter organizations, sororities, fraternities, even Black Greek letter organizations. If you have pledged your allegiance to these organizations, or if you are a Mason or a part of another secret society, you must repent. You must turn away from pledging your allegiance to something other than God. The word allegiance means that you are devoted to it. It is a form of worship. Devotion, deep devotion, is in fact worship. So my question to you is, choose ye this day whom you will serve. Will you serve the God of Abraham, Isaac, and Jacob, or will you serve the ancient false Greek gods in the past that your sorority or fraternity is trying to make you worship? Amen? These things are false idols. So we're going to actually pray about that, and then I'm going to go into the next sin. Okay, so here we're going to pray. Now you have to have the right heart. The right heart means a sorrowful heart, understanding that it is a sin. So we're going to actually repent of that. We're going to pray that the Holy Spirit would convict you now. And I'm going to lead you in a confession. Amen. Praise the Lord. We're going to pray. Here we go. Lord, forgive me for pledging my allegiance to something that is other than you. I turn my back on my Greek letter organization. I turn my back on my sorority or my fraternity. And I forsake all and I will follow you. Lord, fill me with the Holy Spirit and save me and deliver me from any door that I have opened to ancient ungodly spirits. Purge my heart, my house, my home, my family, my future. Deliver me from the curses associated with idolatry on my bloodline found in the Ten Commandments. Lord, as I obey you, let me experience your mercy as you have stated in the Ten Commandments. In the mighty name of Jesus. Now just lift your hands and thank the Lord. The Lord is going to have you purge your house of artifacts of idolatry related to the Greek letter organizations. Get rid of your jackets, get rid of your tattoos. They have technology where they can remove the tattoos of the Greek letter gods on your body.
Hallelujah. The Bible says, make no marks on your body for these foreign gods. Praise the Lord. Get rid of the jackets. Get rid of the trinkets. Get rid of the manuals. Forget the dance steps in the mighty name of Jesus. And serve the Lord with all of your heart. Ask the Holy Spirit to purge the very memory of that organization out of your spirit. Glory to God. There is a deeper deliverance for you as well. You may have to seek out those Christians who are experienced in the deliverance ministry. There may still be demonic spirits associated with that, which includes the Masonic order. They're ancient, strong demons. That's why you need more than one person praying for you. Jesus said one can put 1,000 to flight, two can put 10,000 to flight. So you're going to be still surrounded in prayer. Seek out those who are filled with the Holy Spirit so that they can continue to pray over you and cast evil out of your life in the name of Jesus. And I'm going to agree with you in prayer right now. Hallelujah. Lord, remove evil influences, evil spirits, ancient demons, contracts and evil things that would cause the person to be damned, that would cause the person to be frustrated in life. We rebuke it right now in the name of Jesus. Now, a lot of times people join these organizations because they want what? Success and fellowship and brotherhood. But I am here to tell you that you will have success in the Word of God. God tells you how to be successful. God told Joshua, this book of the law shall not depart out of your mouth, but you shall meditate on it that you may observe to do it, and you will have what? Good success. Success is promised those people who keep God's law, keep God's commandments, and God will give you good success. Praise the Lord. We honor the Lord for this first deliverance. Again, glorify God. Obey the instructions of the Holy Spirit by getting rid of any trinket, anything related to that past life. And understand now that the blood of Jesus has washed you. The Bible says God will wash you with the blood of Jesus and purify you and even purge your conscience. Hallelujah. Just thank God for the work of the Holy Spirit. Glory to God. Hallelujah.

The next sin we're going to repent of, we're still focusing on the first commandment, which is thou shalt not commit idolatry. In other words, keep God first. Do not have another source of devotion, another source of allegiance. Now, sometimes people use their time and they devote their time to something other than God. I'm not talking about a job and the things you have to do in your day. I'm talking about the time where you're giving it so much to the place to where God has no time in your life. Parents, I'm talking about children who are on video games. Those video games can lead them to hell. If your child has a dusty Bible, a Bible that they don't read, but they are on their game 24 hours a day, 7 days a week, or they might be on YouTube, they might be on Facebook, they might be on Twitter, they might be on Instagram, they might be on Pinterest, or whatever it is. These things are modern forms of idolatry. Why? Because it takes your allegiance and it takes your time. It takes your attention away from the Ten Commandments. Glory to God. Some people spend their time watching sports, and they can name every player on the sports team, but they don't know the Ten Commandments. Jesus said, God seeks people to worship Him in spirit and in truth. We're going to read the scripture, John, the 4th chapter, verses 23 and 24. And it says, but the hour comes and now is when true worshipers shall worship the Father in spirit and in truth. It says, for the Father seeketh such to worship Him. God is a spirit, and they that worship Him must worship Him in spirit and in truth. What this means is you need the leading of the Holy Spirit. You need to be guided by the Holy Spirit, for the Bible says the Holy Spirit will lead and guide you into all truth. And ladies and gentlemen, the truth that the Holy Spirit will lead you in is the truth of what? Obeying the Ten Commandments. Jesus' first message in the Sermon on the Mount talked about how important it is to keep God's commandments. Glory to God. This which brings me to the last point. There are people listening who are involved in sexual immorality. This is a major problem in the modern church. There are some you believe that you're saved because you believed on Christ, but Jesus said, except you repent, you will likewise perish. I want to warn the unsaved. I want to warn those who are Christians who are involved in sexual immorality. This includes masturbation, pornography, sexual fantasies, watching scenes in movies that are sexual. It includes the lust of your eyes. Hallelujah. It also includes the unnatural sex that happened in Sodom and Gomorrah, bringing it in your marriage bed. Glory to God. You are not supposed to bring the sexual acts of Sodom and Gomorrah in your marriage bed. The Bible says the marriage bed is undefiled until you defile it. Repent of your sins and turn back to God. Glory to God. The Bible says God will judge the whoremonger and the adulterer. Turn away from sexual immorality and repent right now. I feel led of the Holy Spirit. As John the Baptist condemned those who were remarried, if you are remarried, you are living in adultery. The Bible says God joins for life. You can't go to a secular judge and get divorced and now get with someone else. This is adultery and it leads to hell. If you don't want to perish in hell, separate from sexual immorality, which includes adultery through remarriage. Those preachers who have people following you in your congregation who are living together and who are unmarried, or who are living together and who are remarried, you must preach against the whoremonger and the idolater and the adulterer. Glory to God. Repent of your sins right now. I feel the conviction of the Holy Spirit. There are many people that are going to separate from the sexual sins of living together and the sexual sins of remarriage. Repent right now in the name of the Lord Jesus Christ. Your soul depends on it. Don't go to hell for them. In the name of Jesus. There are still other Christians. You are affirming the homosexual lifestyle. The lesbian and homosexual lifestyle is condemned by God. You must affirm only God's word.
And God's word says God loves the sinner, but he hates the sin. You must turn from sexual immorality. You must turn from advocating it. You must not approve of any sin. Do not allege yourself or be in allegiance with anything that is sin-affirming or sin-accepting. Repent of it now. The Lord would have me to also pray for those who have performed abortions. Those of you abortion doctors, you are murderers. Those of you who have received the abortion, you are also murderers in the eyes of God. But God can forgive you. Jesus didn't come to condemn you. But you must know that every person who murders and sheds innocent blood will give an account. You are not supposed to murder. You are supposed to repent. The abortion industry is only based on the whoremongering industry. In the name of Jesus, you must repent of the violence shed against the unborn. I feel the Holy Spirit. I see someone weeping now. Oh, the fire of God is washing you and purging you. Oh, God is delivering you now. Hallelujah. Glory to God. There's young men, teenagers involved in sexual immorality. Repent right now in the mighty name of Jesus Christ. This revival is happening. Oh, we praise the Lord all over the world. There are people listening all over. We believe in, hallelujah, India and Africa and all over the United States and South America. Just repent of your sins and be saved. And remember, God seeks those to worship him in spirit and in truth. That's found in John 4 and 24. God richly bless you, love you, and always remember, Jesus Christ wants you to keep God's commandments. That's how you show God that you love him, by keeping his commandments. God bless you.

0: 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God richly bless you. Have a great day.
1: 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Welcome back to the family.

to the Let Me Bless You radio broadcast. I'm your host, Tom, in Jesus' name, amen. Just like the song says, it's time to take it to the streets, my friend. Hallelujah, amen. I'd like to send a special shout out to Brenda Martin out there in Jesus' name. Also, Brother Pastor Doji and the Fireside Brothering, Brother Marty Beavers, and also David Stokes, and all. And also to those that are listening to the Let Me Bless You radio broadcast, I want to thank you for tuning in Jesus' mighty name. Amen. We're going to go right to the word. Let me pray. Father, in the name of Jesus, give me your ability to bring forth your word, not by might, nor by power, but by your spirit, your majesty, in Jesus' name. I must decrease and you must increase. I welcome you, third person of the Trinity, God the Holy Ghost, to increase in me right now in the name of Jesus. And I pray for a fresh touch of your presence to be manifested over the airways right now. And upon the listeners, in Jesus' name, amen. Hallelujah. Amen. My brothers and sisters, it doesn't take a rocket scientist to see and to hear what's taking place. The handwriting is on the wall. Hallelujah. Amen. Jesus Christ is coming back. He's coming back for a church without spots, wrinkles, or blemishes. Amen. Number one thing, hallelujah, on the Christian's list is soul winning, my friend. Hallelujah. Soul winning, because it's end times. Amen. The Bible says in the book of Acts, chapter 2, verses 17, and it says, "And it shall come to pass in the last days." Amen. Where are we at? Somebody tell me on God's timetable. Hallelujah. Where we at? The last days. Amen. You know, the Bible says it'll be just like the days of Noah. Hallelujah. It was wicked then and it's wicked now. Hallelujah. Amen. Wickedness is running rapid. But you know what? 1,000 will fall over here on your left and 10,000 on your right. But you know what? It's not going to come nigh us in Jesus' mighty name. For it is written, "No weapon formed against us shall prosper. For the Lord have given his angels charge over us to keep us in all our ways. They should bear us up in their hands, lest at any time we should dash our foot against a stone. In our pathway is life. There's no death." In whose name, church? In Jesus' mighty name. Amen. Hallelujah. The Bible says you shall receive power when the Holy Ghost come upon you, and you shall be my witness, my representative, my ambassador. In Jesus' mighty name. Amen. We are ambassadors for Christ. Hallelujah, amen. And remember, hallelujah, God has not given us the spirit of fear, but of power, love, and of a sound mind. Hallelujah. We are the blood-bought church of Jesus Christ, and we are a mighty force to be reckoned with in Jesus' mighty name, amen. God is uttering his voice, the end-time army. Hallelujah. In Jesus' mighty name, amen. Hallelujah. And if you accept Jesus Christ as your Lord and Savior, hallelujah, you're supposed to be in it. Hallelujah. It's time to get busy, my friend. I know that COVID virus, the stuff when it hit in 2020, hallelujah, it caused a chill to come upon the body of Christ in Jesus' name. A lot of people's pilot light went out in Jesus' mighty name. Amen. In other words, Jesus said, "I wish you was either cold or hot. If you lukewarm, I'm going to spit you out." Hallelujah. Amen. So a lot of people got cold during that period of time. And now God is going to release the fire of his spirit, because the Bible declares that God is a consuming fire. Our God is a consuming fire. Amen. And let me tell you something. We serve the greatest being in the entire universe. Amen. And I mean, and if he be for you, who could be against you? Nobody, in Jesus' name. And you know what? In the book of Isaiah, he said he watches over his word to perform it. And his word should not return void. Amen. You can take that one to the heavenly bank. In Jesus' mighty name, amen. Because God is watching over his word, just like he's watching over you. Hallelujah. Just like he's watching over me. His angels are watching over me, my Lord, all day and all night. Your angels is watching over me.
Hallelujah. He got us covered. We're covered with the blood. In Jesus' name. Saints, it's time to mount up. Hallelujah. Get your gear together. Amen. Get your weapons. Out. And it's time to start releasing them in Jesus' name. Amen. Doesn't the Bible declare that Jesus Christ gave unto us power to trample over serpents, scorpions, and over all the power of the enemy? A-L-L. All means in every language. Amen. That's mean the entire kingdom of darkness. Amen. Oh yeah, the entire kingdom of darkness. In Jesus' name, amen. What you scared of? What you afraid of? Hallelujah. Some brothers and sisters, they haven't dropped in their spirit. They don't know who they are. Hallelujah. You're walking around and don't you got the keys and you're not even using them. In Jesus' mighty name, amen. Keys are to open something and enter a place. Amen. Doesn't the Bible says that we are seated in heavenly places with Christ Jesus, far above all principalities. There we go again. All principalities, powers, rulers of the darkness of this world, spiritual wickedness, and where? High places. Amen. Hallelujah. And they are working 24/7 because the enemy know that his time is short in Jesus' mighty name. Amen. Hallelujah. And Jesus Christ is coming back. Hallelujah. Just like I said earlier, he's coming back for what? A church, his church, because he is the head of the church. We are the body of Christ. Amen. Hallelujah. And he's coming back for a church without spots, wrinkles, or blemishes. Amen. He talking about a church that's ready to get raptured up in Jesus' name. And we just got finished doing our job in Jesus' name. Amen. Hallelujah. Oh, this summer is going to be like a summer like never before. Hallelujah. This is the summer of the church. This is the time that God is going to reveal himself. He's going to reveal his power, his might, his Shekinah glory. All nine gifts of the Holy Spirit are going to be in full operation, my friend. And number one priority of the church is soul winning, my friends. In Jesus' name, it's time to tell somebody about Jesus. Family members and loved ones. Don't make no difference. If they don't like it, still be persistent. Be wise as a serpent and harmless as a dove. And step to the side and give them some prayer. Hallelujah. Amen. Let the Tommy gun go. The prayer in Jesus' name. Amen. The fervent prayer of a righteous person of fellow months. We got so many weapons, my friend, and the average Christian don't even use them. They let them lie dormant. And letting them lie dormant, and it's not going to do for you. Nothing for you. We are mighty men and women of valor. We serve the greatest being in the entire universe, and his name is Jesus Christ, the King of Kings and the Lord of Lords, the Alpha, the Omega, the beginning and the end, the first and the last. The wonderful counselor is our best friend. He is the lily of the valley, the rose of Sharon. Hallelujah. The great I am, the Lamb of God, who shed his blood on a cross at Calvary over 2,000 years ago for the whole wide world. Amen. That's everybody. You know why people go to hell? They don't believe. They don't believe that Jesus Christ died. He was buried. Hallelujah. And he rose again on the third day. Oh, I don't believe that stuff. The Bible was written by a white man. Hallelujah. Amen. They don't believe it. So if the Bible tells us in John 3:16, which everybody know, you have people at the sports arenas be carrying the banner, John 3:16. God spoke, so God so loved the world, he gave his only begotten son, that whosoever shall believe in him shall not perish. So if you don't believe, you perish. Hallelujah. Oh, God wouldn't do that. Well, if you don't believe, you perish. That's all you. He give you opportunity to accept him. God is not a God that's walking around with a big stick in his hand, ready to wrap your knuckles in Jesus' mighty name, amen, if you don't listen to him. Oh, no. He's a father. He's a loving God. But you know what? He had another side to him, too. Let me ask you a question. Have you ever got angry? Yes. Hallelujah. God gets angry, and his anger is kindled. Hallelujah. And you know when God gets mad, you better look out in Jesus' mighty name, amen.
And the way things are taking place right now, hallelujah. Society right now is really disrespecting him. They don't have no fear, no reverence of God. Hallelujah. They use his name, hallelujah, like 75 going north in Jesus' mighty name. Amen. Hallelujah. Like it's nothing to it. But the Bible tells us that a person is going to have to give account for every idle word that comes out of their mouth. Unless you accept Jesus Christ as your Lord and Savior and be forgiven for your sins. Amen. You know, that's good news. That's what the Bible calls the gospel good news, because it's good news that you can be forgiven, hallelujah, for your sins. Amen. Because all of us, hallelujah, have come short of the glory of God, have sinned and come short of the glory of God. Because as soon as you come out of your mother's womb, you're born into sin because of what Adam and Eve did. Hallelujah. In the Garden of Eden. Hallelujah. Amen. And so we need to be reconciled back. The man need to be reconciled back to God through Jesus Christ. That's why the Bible calls him the second Adam. He came and fixed what Adam had messed up. Amen. In Jesus' mighty name. Amen. When they had sinned, they broke fellowship. Now, Jesus Christ, hallelujah, restores fellowship. The second Adam. Hallelujah. Amen. I thank God in the name of Jesus for being merciful, hallelujah, unto me and everybody else that's out there that accept Jesus Christ as Lord and Savior. And he'll be merciful. He's still merciful. He's giving everybody a chance right now. He's long-suffering. He's giving people a chance right now, hallelujah, to come in. We finna reap the harvest, my friends. It's that time, hallelujah, amen. It's time, hallelujah, to get up out of your seat. Hallelujah. And it's time for us to take it to the streets, my friend. Hallelujah. God is going to release that Holy Ghost fire in Jesus' mighty name. And people are not going to even want to leave church. Hallelujah. Amen. The power of God and the presence is going to be so thick. He's going to electrify the atmosphere with his divine presence in Jesus' mighty name. Amen. Hallelujah. Holy, holy, holy is the King of glory, for the heavens and the earth declares your glory, your majesty. Holy, holy, holy is the King of glory, for the heavens and the earth declares your glory, your majesty. Holy, holy, holy, Lord God Almighty, which was and is to come. For the Lord omnipotent reigneth. Jesus Christ, the great I am, the holy Lamb of God, do reigneth. We praise you in the beauty of your holiness. We worship you in the holy of holies. For great and marvelous are your works, Lord God Almighty. Just and true are your ways. We magnify thy holy name. Father, I pray for your presence right now, that you electrify the atmosphere with your divine presence everywhere. All those that are listening right now, in the name of Jesus, God, the Holy Ghost, your omnipresence, you're everywhere at the same time. Make yourself known to each and every individual right now in Jesus' mighty name. Hallelujah. For you are great and greatly to be praised, Holy Trinity. Hallelujah. We welcome you in the name of Jesus. Hallelujah. Have your way. Have your way. Those that are heavy laden and burdened, I pray, Lord Jesus, that you give them rest right now. Those that are listening, that's going through, that's having hard times, Lord, I pray in the name of Jesus for your angels to be loose right now, to go forth and combat on their behalf, to push back the works of darkness. In Jesus' mighty name, hallelujah. And I pray that you give them smooth sailing, Holy One of Israel, in Jesus' name. Those who have grown cold, Lord, I pray that you stoke the coals, hallelujah. I pray for your angels to be loose, to stoke the coals back in their life. Give them a desire, a hunger, and a thirst for the things of the kingdom, cause them to return back to the first love. That is you, Lord Jesus, in Jesus' mighty name, hallelujah. I pray for your hand of mercy to be released right now over the airwaves from one end of the earth to the other end of the earth, and wherever this broadcast goes out to, Father God, in Jesus' mighty name. Hallelujah. Hallelujah, Holy One of Israel. I welcome you to have free reign right now in Jesus' mighty name. Hallelujah. I pray for those that are sleeping to be woke up now, Lord God Almighty. Put them back in the race, those who slid away,
Cause them to slide right on back, all the prodigal sons and daughters, Lord. Bring them back home in Jesus' name. Those who you designed, hallelujah, and called for this appointed time, your majesty. Hallelujah. I pray in the name of Jesus that you mobilize your end time army, which I am a part of in Jesus' mighty name. Mobilize the troops, Father God, in the mighty name of Jesus. Use us to turn the world upside down with the glorious gospel of Jesus Christ. Show forth your power, your might, your Shekinah glory, Holy One of Israel, in Jesus' mighty name. Hallelujah. We praise you. We worship you. We welcome you to have free reign in our lives. In the mighty name of Jesus. Lord, I just pray right now, hallelujah, for your presence to be manifested. Whatever is going on with their listeners, those that are out there right now, I pray for God, the Holy Spirit, to touch them right now. Reveal your presence. Engulf them with your divine presence in Jesus' name. I pray for the powers of darkness to be broken off of them now in Jesus' name. Those that are bound, Father God, that have chains on their neck, Father God, and little imps, demons on their shoulders. I pray in the name of Jesus, hallelujah, for them to be removed off of them now. I pray for the breakthrough to be released right now in Jesus' name. Amen. Your word declares when the enemy come in, comma, like a flood, the Spirit of the Lord shall lift up a standard against them. I pray for the standard to be lifted up right now on the planet Earth, Father God, from the east, from the west, from the north, from the south, in Jesus' mighty name. Hallelujah. Blow upon the planet, God, the Holy Spirit, in Jesus' name. Just like in the beginning, when you moved upon the face of the deep, I pray that you move, hallelujah, on the planet Earth as I'm speaking right now in the name of Jesus. We pray for the body of Christ, the brothers and sisters that are suffering persecution. We pray in the name of Jesus for the standard to be lifted up against the kingdom of darkness and they to be pushed back, Lord. We pray for your angelic army to be loosed to come forth in battle, to excel in strength, to demolish the works of darkness, and to pull down strongholds, dethrone reigning princes, counsel to silence the enemy, in Jesus' name, in Jesus' name, in Jesus' name, hallelujah, in Jesus' name, in Jesus' name, in Jesus' name, hallelujah, in Jesus' name, in Jesus' name, in Jesus' mighty name. Somebody shout hallelujah out there, would you please, in Jesus' mighty name, hallelujah. I loose the blood of Jesus in the atmosphere, the air that we breathe. I plead the blood of Jesus all over those that are listening in their bloodlines, Father God. I pray for the breakthrough to take place right now, your breakthrough angels, your presence, your power, your anointing to be revealed, be released right now in the name of Jesus. I pray, God, the Holy Spirit, that you hit the planet like a tsunami in the mighty name of Jesus. Hallelujah. I pray in the name of Jesus that you put out a hunger, a thirst, and a desire for the things of the kingdom and righteousness in the mighty name of Jesus. I pray for the book of Acts, chapter 2, verses 17 and 18, and also Joel, chapter 2, verses 28, 29, to be completely fulfilled, Father God, in the name of Jesus. Hallelujah. I pray in the name of Jesus for the spirit of burning to be released right now. Set the body of Christ on fire in the name of Jesus. I pray that you put the fear of you and the dread of you, that you restore the respect of you, Father God, in the name of Jesus, Lord, and the reverence of you in Jesus' mighty name, Lord God Almighty, in Jesus' mighty name. For you are the greatest being in the entire universe. Hallelujah. There is no one like you in Jesus' name, in Jesus' name, in Jesus' name. Hallelujah. In Jesus' name, in Jesus' name, in Jesus' name. We praise you in the beauty of holiness. In Jesus' name, in Jesus' name, in Jesus' name. We exalt you in your universal throne room. We praise you in the Holy of Holies, your majesty, for you are truly great and greatly to be praised. Hallelujah. For great and marvelous are your works, Lord God Almighty. Just and true are your ways. We magnify thy holy name. Hallelujah. For you are truly great and greatly to be praised. And we welcome you, hallelujah, to have free reign in our lives, Father God. In Jesus' mighty name. Hallelujah. Amen and amen. Hallelujah. I'm going to switch over here to the Great Commission right quick. Hallelujah. You know, Jesus went before he ascended and went back to heaven. He said, go ye into all the world and preach the gospel to every creature. He that believe and is baptized shall be saved, but he that believeth not shall be damned.
Hallelujah. Amen. So it's important for a person to believe. Anyway, you're out there, you never accept Jesus Christ, your Lord and Savior. Hallelujah. You're in a backslidden position. I need you to come on, slide back. Listen, God needs you in this end time, hallelujah, in this end time revival. Hallelujah. Many are called, but few are chosen. Amen. Hallelujah. All you got to do is go. Come and go in Jesus' name. Amen. G-O spells go. The light is green, and it's time to go. Come on back home, slide back home. If you never accept Jesus Christ, your Lord and Savior, I need you to repeat after me, would you please? Say, Father, in the name of Jesus, I believe that Jesus Christ died on the cross at Calvary for my sins. Lord Jesus, come into my heart. Forgive me for my sins. From this day forth, I'll serve you. Your word says, if I confess with my mouth and believe in my heart that you rose from the dead, I shall be saved. With my mouth, confession is made. With my heart, I believe unto righteousness. I believe that you died, you were buried, you rose again on the third day, you shed your precious blood for my sins, and I accept the sacrifice. Thank you, Lord Jesus, for coming into my heart, forgiving me for my sins, forgiving me for my backsliding ways, forgiving me for my idleness, and forgiving me for not putting you first in my life. I welcome you to rule and reign in my life right now, in Jesus' name, amen. If you prayed that prayer, what you need to do is get you a Bible. Hallelujah. And not only that, but you need to start going to church, my friend. Don't forsake the gathering of the saints. It's power and unity in Jesus' name. Get under the cover. Hallelujah. Amen. Get under the cover, the glory. Hallelujah. Jesus' mighty name. Amen. Hallelujah. And every day. Remember what Jesus said. Man don't live by bread alone, but by every word that proceedeth out of the mouth of God. Get your grub on, my brothers and sisters. Hallelujah. Listen, I'm running out of time. Remember, Ecclesiastes chapter 7, verses 8. Better is the end of a thing than the beginning thereof. And remember, warriors, always keep your sword drawn and your armor on. Because you know what? It's war time. It's end times now. And it's going down right now. God bless you, my friends. Thank you for tuning in. You be encouraged. Remember, you are the head and not the tail. And God is with you. In Jesus' name, you be blessed.

storms of life got your back against the wall, I want you to give me a call right now at 1-877-KUTAMA or hit me up at kutama.com. That's KOOTAMA. Call me. Let me bless you. Let me pray for you. Call me now.

0: others. I'm rolling down the streets in a Detroit city. 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
3: Which were all a manner of four-footed beasts of the earth, and wild beasts, and creeping things, and fowl of the air. And there came a voice unto him, to Peter, saying, Rise, Peter, kill and eat. But Peter said, Not so, Lord, for I have never eaten anything that is common or unclean. And the voice spoke unto him again, the second time, What God has cleansed, that call not thou common. This was done three times, or thrice, and the vessel was received up again into heaven. Now, while Peter was perplexed with the vision, which he had seen should mean, behold, the men who were sent from Cornelius had made inquiry for Simon's house, and stood before the gate, and called and asked whether Simon, who was surnamed Peter, was lodged there. Let me pause right there. This is the picture, and what we see here is that God began to talk to Peter through a vision about something. Peter recognized that it was the Lord who was doing this trance, giving him this vision, and the Lord told him to do something. He said, Slay and eat, Peter. But look at what Peter's response was. I have never eaten anything that is unclean or common. And it happened three times. Here's the issue. Peter had destiny that he was supposed to achieve. But his belief in this vision was going to prevent him from entering into that destiny. His belief of what he had been taught as a child, coming up as a Jew. A Jew was not supposed to eat anything that had a divided hoof. In the book of Genesis, it talked about all the animals that they were supposed to eat or were not supposed to eat. Now, you can tell that we're not Jews. Okay, some of y'all got it. But the point of it is, he was strict and he said, I've never eaten anything. But here's the thing about it. Sometimes God will begin to deal with you because he's about to do something new in your life that you don't know anything about. Amen. Nothing about. Destiny always changes lives. When you look back in your life, you can look back in certain areas where you end up meeting somebody at the right time, at the right place. And from that conversation, your life took on a whole different course. You remember when you met Jesus? You know how you was and how you did what you used to do. But when you met destiny through Jesus Christ, your course of life went in a whole different direction. Every place where destiny connects up with us, it changes our lives. And some of us are hungry for change. Some of us are hungry for purpose. We're hungry for our destiny. We want more out of this Christian life than just going to church, functioning in the church community, knowing that I'm a Christian. There has to be something more. Anybody ever said that? There has to be something more than this?

because it absorbs. And it's the same way in our Christian experience. When you reach destiny in your life, it preoccupies your time and causes you to be fulfilled in what you're doing, because you know that this thing could not have happened if God had not intervened somewhere in my life and made this show up. Years ago, when I came out of high school, while I was in high school, I met Jesus. And when I met Jesus, since then, he has occupied my life. There's a lot of things that my wife and I, we talk about, a lot of songs that had been sung and written by famous individuals. And she says to me sometimes, she says, "Do you know this song?" I say, "No." "Do you know this author?" I said, "No." "Do you know this person, you know, this group?" I said, "No." And the reason why, because when I met destiny through Jesus, my mind was preoccupied with my destiny in Jesus. It caused me to refrain from the involvement of the world. And so I had the absence of knowledge about all that. I may have heard, every now and then I tell her, I may have heard about that person. But what I'm getting at is that there is a destiny that is out here for your life that's going to do something more than what has happened in your life. If we can use an example, David. Even though he was anointed to be the king, he yet did not do anything in regards to that anointing, because that was a stagnant position, just like Jeremiah being a prophet. It's a stagnant position. And when we get saved, the first thing we find after a period of years is a stagnant position. And many of us have found that stagnant position, and this is why we're saying there got to be more than just a stagnant position. There has to be something else. But when destiny showed up in David's life, it showed up in the form of Goliath. The moment he met destiny, and get this, because destiny, and I'm kind of getting ahead of myself, destiny just don't show up. When it shows up with validation and proof that this was God. How can a little boy come against a big giant that is armed with all of his weaponry and his defensive armor, and all he has is a sling and a little stone? And he brings this man down. Turn to somebody and tell him, "But God." You see, you may be in a place right now that you think, "Oh, this is the end. This is the worst that I is going to get." But when God shows up in destiny, amen, he makes miracles happen in your life. I don't know about you, amen, but I want a miracle to show up in my life. I don't know about you. Here we find, and notice this, that Cornelius had the vision. Then Peter, now, because of his belief, he tells the Lord, "No, I have not eaten anything." Notice this, that God is not talking to him about literally eating or figuratively. He's referring to, as we know the scriptures, he's referring to Cornelius. Because he had already dealt with Cornelius to send people to Joppa for Simon. And notice this, that while he's up in prayer, the trance occurring, the people are on their way to meet him. It's happening simultaneously. And see, when you look back in your life, in your threads of your life, sometimes you question whether God was in something. When you go back to reflect and see how it came about, it shall give you confirmation that that was God that made that thing show up. I remember so distinctly, after I had taken my late wife clothes to the store for consignment, and then one day, making a long story short, the owner of the store got on the phone to comfort me about the clothes that I was taking there. And I was just sitting in my family room, and I was talking, and we talked for just a few minutes. And when I started hearing her voice, something happened on the inside of me.

And I looked at the phone and said, what in the world is this? She didn't see it, but I seen it. What is this? And I hurry up and got off the phone because I was scared. I knew what that was. It was my baby leaping in my womb. I didn't even know her. I'd never seen her. And then who would you know who I'm talking about? That lady right there. I knew that there was a spiritual connection from the moment that our voices connected. I knew that something that had to do with my destiny was involved in that connection. And so once again, when you reflect on how things have happened, you should be able to see that there are certain kind of connections that are God kind of connections. Amen? Notice this. Let's go back to the verses. Look at verse number 17. Now, while Peter was perplexed what this vision would have, which he had seen, should mean, behold, the men who were sent from Cornelius had made inquiry for Simon's house and stood before the gate. Verse number 17 is a point I want you to see. It is the fact that he did not understand what just happened. Many times God will deal with you in such a way that you know it's God, but you don't understand what is he trying to say. You don't know what is he trying to communicate to you. And just as it was with this man in his real life, he basically is showing us in his real life what happens in our real life. God will tell you something, show you something, reveal something to you. And then when he's done, you're wondering, what does this mean? So let's look at this. Peter now has it, but he don't understand it. He don't understand that God is trying to deal with a previous belief about eating things that God has cleansed. What he was not aware of, that in the Old Testament, that was the law, that you don't eat as a Jew those things. But since Jesus died, the Old Testament was no longer in force because Jesus created a New Testament by his blood. Peter was now unknowingly yet functioning based on the law of an Old Testament and had not realized that a New Testament had showed up. A New Testament. And see, this is what I'm thinking. That there are some things that we used to believe and we haven't come into the know yet that there is a new covenant that has arisen in our lives. God was trying to break the old to begin to bring him to the second destiny of his life by getting rid of that old belief, by letting him know whatever God has cleansed, don't call it common. Amen? How about us? There are some things that God may be trying to deal with us about to prepare us for what is a second part of our destiny. Let me kind of bring this to a concise point. Jesus told Peter, he said, the things that go into a person's mouth does not defile them. It's what comes out of a person's mouth. Jesus was teaching Peter and the disciples something that Peter did not gravitate to. Because if he had heard what Jesus said, then he would know that when that sheet came down and God say, slay and eat, he would put this together, his old teaching with the new vision. He would have an understanding. Jesus did tell me what goes into the mouth doesn't defile a man. There is some things that you have had that God wants to give you new revelation on. And if you talk about what you have already been taught by Jesus,
what you have already been taught by the word of God, you will see that it will line up. And when it lines up, it changes your whole thinking about your perspective on a subject matter or in a certain area of your life. Peter had the keys to the kingdom, which means that when the church was born, he was going to open up the door. The keys represent metaphorically authority. That when the church was born, Peter was going to be the one that opened up the door for the church. And on the day of Pentecost, they were all in the room one at a time. The Holy Spirit fell on them. And then Peter said, "These men are not drunk as you suppose." Peter went spiritual on the crowd and told them, "This is what was already spoken by Joel, that in the last days I'm going to pour out my spirit upon all flesh." He says, "Listen, this is not that that's come from a temporal realm. This is that that has come from heaven that God had talked about." I don't know about you, but there's a time where we need something to not come from the temporal realm. We need something to come from heaven into our lives. When God brings us into our different destinies, it's coming from heaven. The Bible says that when he opened up the doors of the church and he talked about Jesus and the resurrection, that 3,000 souls got saved. 3,000. Turn to somebody and tell them that's a God thing. When you reach your destiny and begin to tell people about your destiny, they're going to say the same thing. That was a God thing. Notice what happens here. Peter now becomes a spokesman for the church. Souls got saved. Peter now goes into doing miracles for the Jews, staying away from Gentiles because of his belief. Doing miracles and everything, and he seemed like he got settled. He was settled. He did not know that there was a secondary destiny that was awaiting him. A secondary destiny. This is why the vision occurred, and notice this in the verse where I'm at, verse number 17, he was perplexed and did not know what it meant because he didn't know what God was doing in his life. And what was God doing? He was setting him up so that he can enter into his second purpose of destiny. He was not supposed to just open up the doors of the church for the Jews. He was supposed to open up the doors of the church to the Gentiles as well. But if you look through all this scripture, he did not know that. He knew Jesus gave him the keys to the kingdom, and he knew he was a Jew, and he knew that that was going to happen. It happened. But what God had in store for him, he couldn't see it coming. And I want to let you know right now, that there are some things that God has in store for you. You cannot see it coming. You won't see it coming. You will be just like Peter. Something happened. God dealt with you, but you don't know what it is that he's trying to say. This is the spot where a lot of people are. I gave you Peter's example of what God had for him, but we're going to go through the process so that we can see how God unfolded it. And when we see Peter's picture of how God dealt with him to reach that second purpose for destiny, we'll be able to measure the things that are starting to take place in our lives, and it would also increase our faith to know that our lives are about to change. Our circumstances are about to get eradicated. Our situation is about to be fixed. Our healing is about to take place. When you can sense something is about to happen but don't know what it is, all I know is something is about to happen. You ever been there? I can just tell something is about, I don't know what it is, but something is about to happen. Look at your neighbor and tell them that's you. Look at your other neighbor and tell them that's you. Hallelujah. Hallelujah. I got to give you this part right here, and I'm going to let you go.
where we are right now is there's a movement that has taken place in our lives. Something is going on. We don't know what it is, but we know that God was in it. What is it? I don't know. You're right there in verse number 17. But here's the thing. The will of God is found because many of us get to a place where we're looking for the will of God. Now, notice this. I'm throwing some words out there. We're looking for the will of God. We're looking for purpose. We're looking for our destiny. These things are not, well, I'll put it like this. All of these things have a reality to them. And sometimes to find the will of God, it is not something, or it is something that you discover. You discover the will of God. In other words, you ever had a situation where you went looking for one thing and then found something else? You know, you're looking for the purple shoe, the left purple shoe. Couldn't find it. Days went past. Then you go looking for your keys. And then when you're looking for your keys, you end up finding the purple shoe. Oh, that's where it is. If you will recognize this occurs in your life all the time, where you go looking for one thing but find something else that is really the will of God. Where's the variation or the value, the variation or the validity? It's when Saul went looking for his father's asses and found the kingship. There's verses, but I don't want to get into it. The second way of finding the will of God is by assignments, as it was with Moses. Moses was minding his own business, and he was doing what he was doing. But God did something to get his attention and then told him, listen, the children of Israel have been crying out to me. Now I'm getting ready to go down there and deliver them. Come on, I'm getting ready to send you. There are times when you are minding your own business, going through your life, just doing you. And then something happens to get your attention, and then God speaks to you. He gives you an assignment. And that's what happened with, but they both found the will of God. But when it comes down to destiny, destiny is a little different, because destiny is connected up with purpose, and destiny lays in the shadows of purpose. Destiny, purpose is first. Destiny is laying back here. Destiny saying, I'm not going to come out until you do certain things. The only way that you can find destiny is that you got to be led to destiny. If you're not led to destiny, then you will function with purposes, but never destiny. Here's the thing about it, and this is what I want to leave with you. In order for you to be led by the Spirit of God to find destiny, or for destiny to come out, you got to be sensitive to the Holy Spirit. Sensitive to when the Spirit tells you to do something or don't do something. And this is what I want to leave with you. I want you to begin to, during this time of consecration, this time of prayer, this time of fasting, I want you to seek God to become more sensitive in your spirit, so that when the Holy Spirit talks to you, you hear him very distinctly and very clear, and you prepare your will to do just what he says, whatever he says. We're going to find out that just like this, put it like this, let's start with this, in verse number 17, Peter didn't know what was going on, Cornelius' people came to him. If he had not gone with them, he never would have opened up the doors of the church for the Gentiles. His obedience, in verse number 17, verse number 18, it talks about the verse number 18, it says that the Spirit of God told him to go. If he said, I don't feel like going, I will go another day. God had already arranged everything, but he just said, I'm just not going to do it. He never would have gotten to the place of destiny. Because if we're going to have destiny to come out of shadows of purpose, we got to recognize to position ourselves to become more sensitive to the Holy Spirit. I believe that from this message, the Holy Spirit is going to talk to you. He will talk to you, but you got to hear him
and be willing to obey him. When you obey him, he will only be the one that has the pathway to where destiny is. You won't see it just like Peter don't even see it in here. But we're going to see as we go on, he's going to finally get it. But it's going to be keyed on him obeying the Holy Spirit. Come on, stand on your feet with me. I know that we're preoccupied. We got a lot of things going on, responsibilities, duties, etc. But I need you to pull your attention back into your spiritual life. There is a reason why you get up every single day. And it's not just to get up. It's something that God wants you to do, but you got to be listening. And I'm going to pray in this prayer that God will make your heart sensitive so that when the Spirit of God speaks to your spirit and connects up with your mind and you hear his voice, you will be willing to engage your will to say, I'm going to do it. I'm binding the spirit of fear right now. Because sometimes people are afraid to obey God. Because they're contemplating, what is people going to say? What is my mom going to think? What is so-and-so going to think? Or how is it? Skip all of that. We bind the spirit of fear. Because God didn't give us that. But that right there will paralyze you and keep you right where you are, complaining and wanting change. God is inevitably going to give you change. All you have to do is obey him.

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0: 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Welcome back to the family.
1: 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Praise up, everybody. Welcome to the Praise Sister Zion, WMKM 1440 AM Gospel. I'm your host, Lady D. Tune in with us on Thursday from 1 o'clock to 1:45. Amen. And Fool of Thought, Songs of Zion to encourage your heart and just magnify and praising God. Praise up, everybody.
0: 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Welcome back to the family.
1: Praise him, praise him. Praise up, everybody. Welcome to the Praise Sister Zion, WMKM 1440 AM Gospel. I'm your host, Lady D. Tune in with us on Thursday from 1 o'clock to 1:45. Amen. And Fool of Thought, Songs of Zion to encourage your heart and just magnify and praising God. Praise up, everybody. Welcome to the Praise Sister Zion, WMKM 1440 AM Gospel Reborn. Praise up. Well, my praise is set on today. Well, it's been a year since the pandemic, COVID-19, and if you still here, I want you to know it was the Lord that has kept you and brought you thus far. Kicking it off with Dr. Dorinda Clark Cole. He brought me.

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If the Lord has brought us thus far, we ought to thank him. Well, he woke Pastor me up this Kim Burrell.

0: Praise him, praise him, praise him. That was Kim Burrell. Thankful. I'm keeping it moving with Brother Sean Hart in Detroit, man's quiet.
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We're going to keep it going. Detroit Hatton, Sick World.

right. 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But we got to know that God is yet in control. And we're going to keep it moving with the late Bishop Rance Allen. God is yet a miracle worker.

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Keep it moving, Bishop Marvin Wine, and peace and love.

0: Peace and love, Bishop Arvin Winer. And we're going to keep it moving with Anita Wilson. Keep with it. Oh, I done messed up there. William Murphy. For grace. For favor. Sorry about that. But after William Murphy, we will be with Anita Wilson.
1: For grace.
0: Yes, it is. For favor.

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God is leading.

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That was William Murphy. I got a seed in the ground. This is my season. Keeping it moving with Anita. Look. Yeah. He will. Yes, he will. TJ in the house. Yeah.

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I know he will, yeah. Well, thank you for tuning in with us on today. Anita Wilson, he will. But you got to know that he will. You got to keep the faith.

Zion, WFKM, for 1040 AM Gospel, Lady G. Praise up, everybody. Thank you for tuning in with us once again. God is good, and he is worthy to be praised. Don't forget, we're over here at 2994 East Grand Boulevard, Detroit, Michigan, 48202, Box 71. Send us a letter. Send us some songs of Zion that you would like to hear to encourage your heart and keep you uplifted. And so to all my brothers, sisters, my family, and my friends, to my pastor, Bishop J. Drew, First Lady Shear, and my GEI family, I want you to know that we just still praying, holding on. The old saints say, much prayer, much power. Little prayer, little power. And no prayer, no power. So we got to keep praying. The COVID-19 has been a year. And so we thank God for keeping us and bringing us thus far. We could not have made it without the Lord. So be encouraged on today and know that Jesus will work it out. When he said in his word, we have to bring all our cares and our burdens to him. We got to come to him. There's no other hope that I know that can keep us and take us through. Some people are depressed, suicidal.

to pray that God would deliver his people in these days, these evil, wicked days. But God is yet on the scene because he created heaven and earth. He knows all and he sees all. He sits high and looks long, looking down low at us, everybody. Of holding the good and the evil. So get your heart right with the Lord. Cry out to him. Talk to him.

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He makes ways out of no way. He is the way, the truth, and the life. But don't forget to pray. 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Wash your hands. And stay safe. But the COVID-19 is still on the scene. Get y'all singing. Anybody. But come to Jesus. This is Lady D from the Praise. Sister Zion WFK M1440. 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Until we meet again. 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

Today. God, what a mighty awesome God we serve. I tell you, it's a beautiful day here in the city of Detroit, and I think almost downtown where I am. Amen. And I thank God for another day, another opportunity to tell him thanks. Amen. And to minister his word to his people. Amen. Don't want anyone to be upset. I know things are happening and so many different things than what I know I'm used to. But I want you to know and want to encourage you that God is still on the throne. God is still in charge. No matter who say what, and how much, when, and all of that, God is still in charge. Amen. Amen. Before I start, I would like to have a word of prayer. And again, if anyone would have a prayer request, you can call me or you can leave a message at the radio station, I believe. But my number is area code 313-657-5237. And maybe you can just shoot me an email, okay, or send me a message at that particular telephone number. But let us pray, and then we'll go into our lesson. Father, in the name of Jesus, we come and we thank you for this day. We thank you for all of our blessings seen and those unseen. We thank you for your grace. We thank you for your mercy. We thank you, Heavenly Father, because you are in charge. No matter what man say, oh God, you are the one who are in charge. And we say thank you. We thank you that weapons that's formed against us according to your word shall not prosper. We thank you because we know who we are and whose we are, oh God. And that with your stripes, Heavenly Father, we are healed, or with the stripes of your Son in 1 Peter 2:24, we are healed. Thank you because we know that we are children of God, oh God, and we can read about that in Romans 8:16. I know a lot of times people forget or they don't know who they are. They don't know whose they are in the name of Jesus, but you have chosen each and every one of us. Even before we were in our mother's womb and our father's loins, you have the last word over everything that we do or say. And for that, we just say thank you. We bless your name and we praise your name. Father, we thank you now and we ask these now blessings in Jesus' name. Amen. Amen. If you will, turn your Bibles to Galatians, the 5th chapter, and we will read from the 1st down through the 16th, 17th verse, amen, talking about Paul, his journey to the church of Galatia, amen, called Galatians, amen. And we know this particular area, it is still there over in the Middle East by Asia Minor, in that particular area, amen. And the land may have been rezoned, if you will, or changed. But some of the names are still there, and we thank God. Amen. Amen. So just read along with me from Galatians, the 5th chapter, beginning from verses 1 through 17. All right? Stand fast, therefore, in the liberty wherewith Christ hath made us free. And be not entangled again with the yoke of bondage. Behold, I, Paul, say unto you, that if ye be circumcised, Christ shall profit you nothing. For I testify again to every man that is circumcised, that he is a debtor to do the whole law. Christ is become of no effect unto you, whosoever of you are justified by the law. Ye are fallen from grace. For we through the Spirit wait for the hope of righteousness

Testament, whosoever he is. And I, brethren, if I yet preach circumcision, why do I yet suffer persecution? Then is the offense of the cross ceased. I would they were even cut off, which trouble you. 13, 14, 15, 16, and 17. For brethren, ye have been called unto liberty. Only use not liberty for an occasion to the flesh, but by love serve one another. For all the law is fulfilled in one word, even in this: thou shalt love thy neighbor as thyself. But if ye bite and devour one another, take heed that ye be not consumed one of another. This I say then, walk in the Spirit, and ye shall not fulfill the lust of the flesh. For the flesh lusteth against the Spirit, and the Spirit against the flesh. And these are contrary the one to the other, so that you cannot do the things that you would. Amen. And today we want to talk about freedom. Amen. In a few months, we will be celebrating what we call 4th of July, celebrating our freedom. Amen. But I want to talk about a new freedom, another freedom, and that is freedom in Christ Jesus. So what does that mean? Does that really mean that we're free to do what we want to do? You know, as the song used to say, it's your thing, do what you want to do. Are we really free to do all of that? No. But we have liberty in Christ Jesus to live that life that he has called for us to live. Amen. We have freedom to serve him, to praise him, to worship him. Amen. And I know that in some places they can't do that, but God has privileged us here in America that we can. If you're living in circumstances where you can't study or you can't read, amen, then ask God to show you where to go as far as your personal life is, if you will. Amen. You may have to go outside. You may have to go under the tree. You may have to do whatever it is, just walking. Amen. But we are free in the Lord. And who made us free was the Liberty 4th of July. What was it that made us free? Amen. Regardless, we can't do everything that we want to do, but we are free. We are free in our hearts and in our minds. Whether you're behind prison walls in a convalescent home, or you in a domestic violence situation, to situation where you can't, but just know that God is good. Amen. And Paul is telling the people of Galatia, they were in Galatia, and as I said, this was near Asia Minor. Amen. And there were a lot of things going on in this particular community. There were a lot of sinning going on. There were a lot of civil wars that was going on at this particular time. A lot of fighting. There were a lot of things going on as it is today, a lot of idol worshiping going on, a lot of lifting up, trying to make a man a king, that was going on. Amen. And some, soldiers were still killing people for worshiping and praising God. You know, people were arguing in the church about circumcision because this was what the text that God gave Abraham. And you can read about that in Genesis, which means the beginning, Genesis, the 17th chapter. God was, he told Moses, Abraham, he told them to circumcise the male people, the men. Amen. And the foreskin was to be offered unto God. Amen. And this was to set them apart from others who were idol worshiping. Amen. But I just come this evening to tell you that all of us, God would love for all of us, not just men, to circumcise, circumcision as a little boy, baby, or whatever.

0: little boy, to offer the foreskin, as I said, to him, as a pledge, if you will. But I just want to say it in a different way. That God wants all of us to circumcise our hearts, circumcise our minds, amen. Cut away the world. Cut away the things that we used to do. Cut away the depression. Cut away the anxiety. Cut away all of the stealing, the doping, the drugging, the alcoholism, the fornication and the adultery. Or cut away all of those things from our behaviors, from our hearts, from our minds, and present our bodies, what? As a living sacrifice unto the Lord and serve him only. And Paul is telling the people of Galatia, you know, he's telling them, don't be entangled again with the yoke of bondage. You know, don't just want to be in with the in crowd, if you will. And I know that the temptation is everywhere. Amen. The way that, you people dress, the way that they carry on, the way society say it's okay, it's your thing, do what you want to do. But regardless of that, we as people of God, we should not do things that will bring shame to the name of the Lord. Amen. God told us, he told us in his word that we were more than conquerors. And somebody said, well, it's hard. Well, it's not hard if you in our Lord and Savior Jesus Christ. Because he told us in his word, in 1 Peter 5:7, we are to cast all of our cares upon him. Why? Because he cares for us. And we are different. Amen. It's not a sorority, if you will. But when I was growing up and we had our little groups and all of that, you know, even with the football players, the basketball players, the baseball players, even in sports, people wear different uniforms to what? To identify who they are. Their name is on there. There's a namer, a number rather, and what organization that they are with, what you know, if you will. So God wants us to, not we can do it outwardly, but he wants us to do it mostly where? Inwardly, in our hearts. People should know the fruit that we bear by our spirit, amen. And Paul is telling them, he says, circumcision, just because you're circumcised, and you're doing it, but you're doing it as unto the Lord. If you're doing it for any other reason, it's not profiting you anything, men or women, people, children of God. When we circumcise our hearts, cut away that hatred. Cut away all of those. We've been grieving a long time. It's time to give it over to the Lord. And I know that it's hard. Amen. But God wants us to submit ourselves unto him. Amen. Why? Because we belong to him. And Paul is telling the people in Galatia, he's telling them, for in Jesus Christ, neither circumcision, you gain anything, for there's no benefit in being circumcised. For when we place our faith in Christ, there's no benefit in being circumcised or being uncircumcised. The New Living Translation says, what is important is faith. And that's why I started off saying that we need to circumcise our hearts. In that way, we're free to express that particular circumcision in love. And you know, in treating people like we want to be treated, whether we want, whether we know them or not, amen. It's not so much as an outward appearance, if you will, but it's the inward appearance that we need to circumcise our thoughts, circumcise our hearts. If it does not measure up, if it's not the word of God, then it doeth no good, amen. Because as I said, I believe last week, you can speak in tongues all you want and then turn around and cuss me out speaking in English. That's not good. And that is not of God. Amen. But we are new creatures, if you will. Corinthians 5:17 tell us that we are new creatures in Christ Jesus. We are not the same. And I hear Christians say, well, I've been this way all my life. Well, something should change when you give your life to the Lord, your heart, your mind, your spirit, the way you live, the way you walk, the way you talk, the way you carry yourself. Amen. You are a new creature. We should not crave, if you will, to look like the world, because we are different. Amen. We're in a group all to ourselves, if you will, just like the Pistons and the Tigers and all of these others. You know, they don't switch up, as far as I know, uniforms and all of that. No. So we need to stop switching up on who we are and whose we are according to, what group we're with or what group that we're in, if you will. We are different. And God is coming back for a church, the Bible tells us, without spot, wrinkle, or blemish. Amen. You can read about it in the book of Revelation. Amen. And Paul is telling the people of Galatia, be not entangled with this world. And God don't want us to be all tangled up and yoked up with this world. The world has its place, but the Christians, the other see, don't get tangled up, amen, with Christ. And the world, of being a Christian and in the world. Don't get crossed up with that. But shed off, like I think some animals, I believe snakes and maybe other animals, and they leave one shell, leave an old shell, and go and develop or form a new shell. So what about us? When are we going to change our attitudes and our behaviors? When are we going to shed off the old and put on the new? Amen. Some people, I used to hear them say, I'll take off my religion and I'll do this and that and the third. But that is not of God. You can't find where Jesus took off his religion, if you will, and started acting like others, the Pharisees and Sadducees and all of that. He did not do that. We say that we are followers of Christ. Isn't that what we say being Christians? Yes, ma'am. But then who is our example? Christ Jesus is our example. No matter what's going on in this world, God is still in charge. Amen. And we look to him to do what we can't do. We look to him to take care of us, take care of our children, our loved ones. We look to God because in him we live and move and we have our being. We are his children, if you will, in Romans 8:16. Again, we belong to him. He is our what? He is our father, our mother. So we pattern ourselves, or we should pattern ourselves after our big brother, Jesus Christ. Amen. Oh, bless his holy name. And we ought to be glad to live by the Spirit. Amen. And we live by the Spirit, because we are the righteousness of God in Christ Jesus. And we can do it. We can do it. Amen. We don't have to follow every trend. We don't have to follow every person that, do this and that, that is not of God. No. But we must live by the Spirit of God. Just like the tigers and the lions and all of them, they play by the rules, or they should, by the rules and regulations. They practice, what they're doing. They practice. If they play football, basketball, baseball, or whatever, they practice that. Amen. Most of the time, they don't turn, and if they do something new or something different, it's like betting or running and all of that, believe you me, they practice all of that. And so what about us as people of God? When we read the Word of God, when we study the Word of God, when we meditate on the Word of God, when we pray and we ask God to help us to walk like his Word has ordained for us to walk, to talk like we are to talk, amen, and let Jesus, let the word be our example. Amen. And that's the team that we need to be on, the winning team, if you will. This world is going to pass away. It's going to pass away. It's going to burn up, the Bible tells us. So who and what are you patterning yourself after in the name of Jesus? Amen. And Paul is saying, we come out of darkness into the marvelous light. What made the people of Galatia turn around and start following the in crowd, if you will? Going back to idol worshiping, if you will. Going back to the things of Satan, if you will. What made them do that? What is it? It's the sin that we grapple with every day. Satan he don't want to lose us, but God has already given us His Son, so that we can gain eternal life by following Him. See, Satan don't have the only place he has is hell. Amen. And people that go to hell, guess what? They will be there forever and a day. I know some people practice, I think it's called purgatory or whatever, where the source says that the relatives and the friends, they pray to pray that person out of hell. My Bible do not tell me that. Amen. My Bible told me to seek ye first the kingdom of God and His righteousness, and all these other things will be added unto us. Jesus came to this earth. He was in heaven with God, amen, but God allowed him to come to be in the womb of his mother, Mary, amen. His daddy, or stepdaddy, if you will, Joseph, had nothing to do with it because he knew who his spiritual father was, and that is God, amen. We know that Jesus is the second part of the Godhead. We have the Father, who is God. Then we have the Son, who is Jesus Christ. And then we have the Holy Spirit, who is the witness for us. He comes when we accept Jesus as our Lord and as our Savior. That Spirit comes and dwells within us. Now, when I was in the world and when you were in the world, we were following the spirit of the devil because that's who you and I were serving. But once we accept Jesus as our Lord and as our Savior, we become children of God. Romans 8:16 tell us, then guess what? We inherited everything that Jesus died on the cross for us. What does that mean? Yeah, we have to go through. I go through. But we don't have to stay there. Why? Because Jesus paid the price, amen, to set us free. We don't have to live in sin. No, we don't. Amen. But we can cast all of our cares, as I keep saying, the scripture keep coming back in 1 Peter 5:7 tell us, we can give it all to the Lord. Amen. Give all of our cares, all of our concerns, all of our hurts, our pains. And come out of that spirit of depression. Come out of that spirit of anger. Come out of that spirit of, I know it's hard, grieving, amen. And give it all over to the Lord, because God wants us to have joy. That joy that's unspeakable and full of glory, amen. He gave us a smile so that we can smile. He hung on the cross. And he carried all of our sins, all of our hurts, all of our pains on the old rugged cross. He bare it on the cross. So we don't have to bear it. God wants us to rejoice. And in his word, I don't remember how many rejoices is in the word, but God has told us to rejoice and be glad in it. Amen. Amen. Be glad in who we are and know who you are. And be glad that you can cast everything on him. Amen. I know the world is in trouble to me. There's so much hatred. There's so much confusion. There's so much fighting. There's so much, it seems like, I don't know, that some of the people of God and their children's children have turned away from the Lord. But this is what we need to do. We have to pray. Amen. We have to pray for them and know that God is a redeemer, and they can be redeemed if they accept Jesus as their Lord and as their Savior. Oh, yes, ma'am. This journey is not given to the swift nor the strong, but is given to those of us that endure until the end. I don't think the Tigers would keep anybody that come up to the plate. They're paying them millions of dollars, and every ball they strike and out never made a point. No. No, they have to set that brother down or release him and get someone else. Amen. But we as people of God, we have a referee. We have, our Father who's on the throne, and then we have Jesus, amen, who is making intercessions for us. Then the Holy Spirit that lives within us, he convicts us. He let us know you're wrong. You said it wrong. You didn't say it right. You stole this and that. You should not. And when we are convicted, amen, we ask God to forgive us. And guess what? God will forgive us when we ask him to create in us a clean heart and renew a right spirit within us. We become a new creature in Christ Jesus, 2 Corinthians 5:17. Amen. And that's what one of the things that not things, but what Jesus gave his life for, so that we could be new creatures in Christ Jesus. Somebody said, what does the Holy Spirit do? What does he do? He lead and guide us into all truth. You know, and we know when we're wrong. The Holy Spirit will let you know when you're wrong. Amen. Yes, he will. I've been there, done that, have a T-shirt and scars to prove it. Amen. And so what do you do? You repent and be godly, sorrowful, and turn from your wicked ways. Let us pray. Father, we come before you in Jesus' name, thanking you, Lord, for everything you've done, all that you're doing, and all that you are going to do in our lives. Help us to continue to be strong in the Lord and in the power of your might, O Lord God. We lift up the sick, the afflicted, the shut-in, the bereaved all over the land, O Lord God. We lift up our leaders, our spiritual leaders, and our political leaders, O God, that you would show them the right way to go. Give them a heart for the people, for the poor, for the homeless, for the hungry, for the seniors, the elders, O Lord God, in the name of Jesus. And let them stop taking from those people and take, if they have to take, from the rich in the name of Jesus. Oh, God, and we say thank you. We bless your name. And in case somebody's listening that's not saved, I want them to know all they have to do is accept your son, Jesus Christ, and they will be saved. Oh, God, that's all it is. And, you know, the first primary thing to do. Study their Bibles and find a Bible-believing church. Amen. If they don't have one, don't know one, they can call me or call the radio station. Amen. And I will lead them, amen, to tell them a few names of churches that I know. Amen. Starting with the Remnant Worshipers, for the Pastor Connor is our pastor, and our pastor emeritus, Pastor Pagan McIntosh. So I say to you, amen, love the Lord, love yourself, and love the people of God. And I say, tune in next week, amen, and for another lesson in who we are in Christ Jesus. Amen, and God bless you.
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We just want to tell God thank you.

0: Hi, this is Minister Mac Reynolds. I want to let you ladies in on one of the best kept secrets in Southfield, and it's called Tiffany's Boutique, and it's located at 19787 West 12 Mile Road. 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

Praise the Lord, praise the Lord, everybody. We're going to have our scripture reading now from the book of Mark, chapter 11, starting at verse 22. And Jesus answered, saying unto them, have faith in God. For verily I say unto you, that so whosoever shall say unto this mountain, be thou removed, and be thou cast into the sea, and shall not doubt in his heart, but shall believe that those things which he said shall come to pass, he shall have whatsoever he said. Therefore I say unto you, what things soever ye desire, when you pray, believe, and ye shall receive them, and ye shall have them. And when you stand praying, forgive if you have aught against any, that your Father also which is in heaven may forgive your trespasses. But if ye do not forgive, neither will your Father which is in heaven forgive your trespasses. Father God, in the name of Jesus, we come right now thanking you for another day, thanking you for this hour, thanking you for this fabulous broadcast that we're on, spreading the word of God to your people. We thank you, Father, for all you have done and all you're going to do. We ask you to come into our midst, lift our hearts, lift the bowed down heads. Let us be what you want us to be, Father. In the name of Jesus, I pray. Amen and thank God.

0: Oh, y'all, come on, let's praise him in here. Y'all say y'all need a blessing, right? This song for you.
1: Your blessing is on its way.
2: Your blessing is on the way.

0: English, Fanny.
1: Blessings, blessings.
0: I want you to know that your blessing is here.
1: Yes, yes.
0: Trust in the Lord with all your heart.
1: Yes, Lord.
0: Lean not.
1: My.
0: To your own understanding, but in all your ways, acknowledge Him. And He what?
1: He shall.
0: He what?
1: He shall direct.
0: Yes.
1: Your path.
0: I do not own the rights to these songs, but I sure would like to listen to them.
1: Amen. So do I.
0: Shout out to all my Facebook friends that's tuning in on the new hour of Inspiration with the Q Man.
1: Same here.
0: Same.
1: Shout out to you all.
0: Right here, we listen to God's Posse. Out of Chicago, Kakalaki.
1: Yeah.

0: Yes, sir.
1: Yes, Lord.
0: We're going to keep it moving on the afternoon drive.
1: Yes, yes.
0: With the Q-Man. We're going to stay in Chicago. Sending this one out to you. Electrifying Chris Moore.
1: All right. And Brother Elmore.
0: Yes, sir.
1: Sending it out to you too, Pam Samuels.
0: Smash that like button, that heart button, and tag a friend.
1: Yeah.
0: You can also get us on your smart devices at www.gospel1440.com. If you got a request or you want to give a testimony, give us a call.
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0: I want to say a shout out to Brother Shackafor right here in Detroit. And then I want to go on down to Mobile, Alabama.
1: All right.

0: I just want to give a shout out. Hello. I got my big sister on the line.
1: All right.
0: Hey, sis.
2: Hello, everyone. How you doing?
1: Hi. Hi, sister. How you doing?
2: I'm blessed.
1: Amen.
2: I hear you all sounding real good. I am enjoying.
0: All right. We thank you, Sister Tina.
2: Sure, you have a blessed one.
0: All right.
1: All right. You too now.
0: What you want to hear?
2: Something about the Trump-less.
0: You got it.
2: Hold on. Mm-hmm.
0: All right.

0: Yeah, yeah.
1: I'm going to a place.
0: Come on, my Lord.
1: There's no more crying. And no more dying.
0: Yes.
1: One of the old days.
0: My Lord, my Lord.

0: All right. Hot off the
1: press. Come on, everybody. I need you to put your hands together.
0: The Trump effect. All right. Untouchable. I'll see you, Tanner, here.

0: as much as you please. Keep holding on.
1: Yes, hold on.
0: All right.
1: We're going to go old school.
0: All right.
1: Go back, way back for you.
2: And I don't care where you go. One of these days, we're going to need prayer.
0: Yes.
1: We need prayer.
0: Yes, Lord.
2: And faith.
0: Well, unlock the door.
2: Do you believe me? If you believe me, wave your hands for him. Say yes. Yes.

0: the legendary Pilgrim Jubilee.
1: All right.
0: In my old school set, legend set.

0: Malo. Yes, yes.
1: In the White House.
0: Yeah.
1: In the jail house. We need Malo. Yes, we do, honey. We need Malo.
2: We're going to keep it right here in our old school segment. The legend segment.
0: All right.

We're going to keep it moving with our legend segment. The late, great, legendary Tommy Ellison.

0: All right.
1: I'm lifting up the name of Jesus.
2: Are you searching for a church home or want to fellowship with a church preaching and teaching the gospel of Jesus Christ? 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The Church of the Living God, Temple Number 69, located at 7053 Long Year. 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Come one, come all. 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

0: Yes, sir.
1: I'm so glad I met Jesus.
2: I'm so glad I met him too. Thank you, Lord.
1: Hallelujah. Nobody like Jesus.
2: And I mean nobody.
1: Nobody.
2: Nobody.
1: Hey, hey, hey, Uncle Ruckus. 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

0: I wouldn't trade nothing for my journey right now. Best journey I ever been on. With the Lord Jesus teaching.
1: Are you satisfied?
0: Yes,
1: have you
0: Lord.
1: Met King Jesus?
0: Yes, Lord. Hallelujah. It's prayer time.
2: It's so funny.
0: Today we are praying for the family of the pastor of Faith Temple Full Gospel. We're praying for the entire congregation and the family of the pastor who passed away, Timothy Darnell Williams. We're praying for the family of Minister Linda Ricketts, who passed away this week. We're praying for all our other bereaved members or family members who we don't know and those that we know. We're praying for Irma Starr and family. Austin Bates, Alonzo Bates, Joe Lanier, Annie Birch and family, Carl Allen, Miss Beverly Saunders, Minister Monique Smith, Miss Sharon Daniels, Pastor Benita and Scott Verner, Rick and LaShonda Newell, Miss Ruby Lewis, Maddie Graham, Alberta Pearson, Michelle Pearson, Wendell Baker, Christopher Lindsay, Emery Smith, James Charleston, Marty Calhoun, Reverend Alvin Hall and family, Dorothy Baker, Barbara, Curtis Smith and family, Daniel Clark and family, Wilson and Mary Porter, Marion Canty and son Jamel Jamarian, Chad Boy

0: Christine Metcalf, Esther Grady, Russell and Marie Porter, Deacon Marty and Lisa Dorsey, Deacon Danny and Fanny Brown, Nell Moss, Virginia Jackson, Willie Paul, Willie Bird, the Beasley family, Philip Brown, the Daniels family, Pastor Jordan and family, Mabel Burney, Pastor H.G. Thompson, Terrence Person, Charlene Caldwell, Anthony Scott Rodriguez, and Sheila Moore and more. Minister Joanne Shock and her mother, Pam Samuels, Deacon Charles and Carolyn Crowder, Kevin Ricketts, who was the husband of Minister Linda Ricketts, Charles and Audrey Branch, Wayne and Alice Todd, Francis Jeffrey, David Lindsay and his girls, Nicole McCarley, David Lindsay II, Percy Canty Jr., Philip Brown, Neil Jemison, Tamara Shorter, Pastor Jordan and family, Fernando Porter, Richard Benjamin Porter, Tiffany Thickpen, Timothy Croft, Tamara Roundtree, and everyone here at the broadcast. We now have prayer by Pastor Verna.
1: Amen. And I'd like to add to that list prayer for Erica Martin and Roshia Martin. Prayer for the Tanner family and the loss of Lamar Tanner. Prayer for the Haynes family. We want to keep the bereaved family lifted up in prayer. All bereaved families.
0: Amen.
1: Those that
0: Amen.
1: Are in behind prison walls.
0: Yes, Lord.
1: Those that are homeless, Lord.
0: Hallelujah.
1: Living in shelters and those out on the streets.
0: Yes, Lord.
1: All those that is in the need of prayer.
0: Hallelujah.
1: God, you know they are.
0: Yes.
1: Praying for the government, Lord. Praying for
0: Hallelujah.
1: The government.
0: Yes.
1: That they may see the light.
0: Hallelujah.
1: And that is you, Lord.
0: Yes.
1: Praying for the world as a whole, Lord.
0: Yes, Jesus.
1: Whatever people are in need of, Lord, we know that you've already gone before us and it's already done. If it's in your will,
0: yes,
1: your
0: Lord.
1: Will would always be done.
0: Always be done.
1: So we
0: yes.
1: just say thank you, Lord, for all
0: thank
1: that you've
0: Lord.
1: Done, all
0: yes.
1: that you're going to do, all that you've already done.
0: Yes.
1: And we say thank you for your son, most of all.
0: Yes,
1: that
0: Jesus.
1: Gave his life that we may have life and have it more abundantly.
0: Yes,
1: we
0: Lord.
1: We say thank you, Lord.
0: Thank you, Lord.
1: Thank you, Lord.
0: Yes.
1: Our Father which art in heaven, hallowed
0: Hallelujah.
1: Be thy name. Thy
0: Hallelujah.
1: Kingdom come, thy will be done.
0: Yes.
1: In earth as it is in heaven.
0: My Lord.
1: Give
0: my
1: us
0: Lord.
1: This day
0: yes.
1: our daily bread. And forgive us our debts as we forgive our debtors.
0: My Lord.
1: And lead us not into temptation, but deliver us from evil. For thine is the kingdom and the power and the glory.
0: Yes, Lord.
1: Forever. Amen. Thank you,
0: amen,
1: Lord.
0: Amen. Amen.
1: Thank you,
0: amen.
1: Lord. In
0: thank
1: Jesus'
0: you, Jesus.
1: Name, we thank you.
0: Yes.
1: Amen. God is good.
0: Hallelujah. All the time.
1: And so for a brief moment, we're going to be coming from Mark 25. Where we're going to be coming from is going to be coming from Mark 25 and 34. And this is the story of the lady with an issue of blood. I'm not going to go through all those verses. I'm just going to go to the key verse. And we're going to break it down. A woman in the crowd has suffered for 12 years
0: mm-hmm.
1: with constant bleeding.
0: Yes.
1: She has suffered a great deal from many doctors. And over the years has spent everything she had to pay them.
0: Yes.
1: But she had gotten no better.
0: Yes, Lord.
1: In fact, she had gotten worse.
0: Mm-hmm.
1: She had heard about Jesus, so she came behind him and through the crowd and touched his robe.
0: Yes.
1: For she thought to herself, if I can just touch his robe, I will be healed.
0: Yes.
1: And we go into 29, and it says, immediately the bleeding stopped.
0: Yes.
1: And she could feel in her body that she had been healed of her terrible condition.
0: My Lord.
1: And for a brief moment, we're going to be talking about from a subject, Jesus can fix any issue. Now, let's break it down.
0: Come on, sister.
1: This lady has suffered for 12 years with an issue. And the issue she had was that she couldn't stop bleeding.

0: Yes.
1: She went to doctor after doctor after doctor. You ever been to doctor after doctor after doctor? And they just simply could not figure out what was going on with your body.
0: Yes, Lord. Yes, Lord.
1: She spent all her money trying to find a solution to her problem. Anybody out there trying to find a solution to your problems?
0: My Lord.
1: Well, she heard about this man named Jesus.
0: Yes, Lord.
1: And Jesus was happening to be amongst a lot of people. And the woman said, if I can just touch the hem of his garment. She had that type of faith. All I got to do is get to Jesus. We got to have that same mind frame.
0: Amen.
1: That all we have to do is get to Jesus.
0: Yes.
1: No
0: yes.
1: matter what, because he can fish.
0: He can fix it.
1: Any issue
0: yes.
1: that we may have.
0: Yes, Lord.
1: And in 33, before we get there, she touched him.
0: Mm-hmm.
1: And she began to feel the healing in her
0: body. In her body. Yes, Lord.
1: And Jesus felt some virtue coming up out of him.
0: Mm-hmm.
1: And he told his disciple, who touched me?
0: My Lord.
1: And his disciple, bottom line, I'm asking y'all to go back and read it for yourself. Mark 5, 25 through 34. His disciple said, man, master, you see all these people?
0: Yes,
1: and
0: yes.
1: And you asking us who touched you? We don't know who touched you.
0: Yes, yes.
1: And 33 says, and then the frightened woman trembled at the realization of what had happened to her and came
0: Hallelujah.
1: And fell to her knees in front of him.
0: Yes.
1: And told him what she had done.
0: It was I.
1: And 34, and said, and he said to her, daughter, your faith, listen to this, listen to me.
0: Yes, Lord.
1: Listen to this. Your faith has made you well. Go in peace, and your suffering is over. Now, in the midst of that, Jesus was on his way to see Jairus because his daughter was sick, right? So Jairus' servant came to him and said, your daughter is dead, told the father. No use in troubling Jesus. Jesus overheard them say these things. And you can, I'm telling you to read it. Read it for yourself.
0: That's right.
1: And Mark 5 and 34 say, but Jesus overheard them and said to Jairus, don't be afraid. Just listen to this. Have faith.
0: Have faith.
1: It behooves me to just believe that you got to have that now faith. Hebrews 11 and 1 say, now faith is the substance of things hoped for and the evidence of things not seen.
0: Yes,
1: right?
0: Lord.
1: You got to have that faith. You see it before you see it. So he said, just have faith, he told the father.
0: Yes. Yes.
1: Jesus took, he didn't take the whole crowd. He didn't take all of his disciples. He just took Peter, James, and John with him. And he got there, and it was a crowd there, and it was a lot of unbelief. See, you can't surround yourself with people that don't believe. Not like that. And he took the girl's parents and his three disciples in the room with him. And 41 says, holding her hand, he said to her, Talitha Toma, which means, little girl, get up. And 42 says, and the girl who was 12 years old immediately stood up and walked around. And they were overwhelmed, totally and amazed.
0: Yes, yes.
1: Whatever issue you may have.
0: Whatever issue.
1: Just take it to Jesus.
0: Yes, Lord.
1: And when you take it, you got to have faith. That what you're asking him for, he can do.
0: Yes, yes. He'll deliver.
1: Now, when I was studying this, I noticed that the lady had an issue of blood for 12 years. The child was 12 years old. I never realized that. So I thought that there must be some significance in the number 12. And it symbolized divine government and authority. The 12 tribes of Israel and 12 apostles represent God's chosen authority and order on earth. Now, what I want to tell y'all about that is God's divine government, not man's government. So just take your issue to the Lord. Because God is in control of everything that goes on. And he allows things to happen for his purpose and for him to be glorified. It means completeness or wholesome. It indicates a set or whole, such as 12,000 in each of the 12 tribes. In Revelation, highlighting a perfect, complete number of people. Symbolizing in Revelation, the New Jerusalem is filled with the number 12. Featuring 12 gates, 12 angels, 12 foundations, emphasizing the eternal perfected kingdom of God. You ain't got nothing to worry about. Wow. Take all your issues to the Lord.
0: Yes, yes.
1: All of them. And the key thing is to have faith.
0: Mm-hmm.
1: The faith is what healed that woman.
0: Yes, Lord.
1: Faith, the parents' faith in Jesus is what healed their daughter.
0: Yes.
1: That wasn't the first time Jesus raised somebody from the dead. Even in Lazarus. It's for the Father to get the victory.
0: Yes.
1: So take your issues, all your issues, whatever they may be, medical, bereavement, if you're homeless, if you're feeling left out, whatever it is, take all your issues.
0: All of them.
1: To Jesus.
0: Take it to the Lord.
1: Have faith.
0: Yes.
1: And know that he can and he will heal you of all your issues.
0: Amen.
1: Trust in the Lord.
0: Trust him.
1: Always. Amen.
0: Yes. Hallelujah.
2: Thank God for his word.
0: Hallelujah.
3: Y'all feel like having some more church? Come on.

0: Hallelujah. And the doors of the church are open.
1: They always been open.
0: Yes.
1: So, if you don't have a church home,
0: my Lord,
1: I'm asking you to come to 7053 Longyear.
0: Yes.
1: Detroit, Michigan. Church of the Living God, Temple number 69. And there you will find Jesus.
0: Hallelujah. Yes.
1: Just give him your hand, give him your heart.
0: Yes.
1: Surrender unto him.
0: My Lord.
1: God, he is good all the time.
0: Yes.
1: And all the time, God is good.
0: And above all, have faith.
1: You gotta have faith.
0: Got to.
1: You gotta have faith.
0: Yes.

0: right, y'all. It's getting about that time. We're going to have to be getting up out of here. We're going to be listening to Gospel Reflection and Connection. Getting ready to come up with Chris Moore. I'm your host, Brother Mike Smith.
1: All right.
0: Along with Pastor Benita Bonner and Fabulous Tanny. She messed up everybody's name.
2: Heaven in my view, y'all. Get heaven in your view.
1: Charge it to my head and not my heart if I mess up your name. There's a war
2: within. She's just a little country.
1: I am country.
0: A little country.
1: I am country.
2: So he comes out country.
1: Amen.
0: Big difference.
1: Amen. Born and raised in the country. But I got heaven in my view.
2: Get heaven in your view now.
1: No matter what I am.
2: Get them in your view.
1: Yeah.
2: Let's go to work, trust y'all. God.
1: Yes.
3: I got heaven. Got heaven in my view.
4: I've got heaven.
3: Got heaven in my view.
1: And try to sing, too.
4: Got heaven in view.
1: As they call a wannabe quartet sing. But that's all right. Glory to Jesus called my name. When the time gets,
2: you know what?
4: Have to cry. Yeah.
2: We gotta be some wannabes. Do you want to be a Christian? Do you want to be a follower of Christ?
1: Amen. So
2: you, what you want to be?
1: All right.
2: You want to serve the Lord?
1: Yes, Lord.
2: I'll be a wannabe.
1: Yes.
2: I want to serve the Lord. Yes, I do.
1: Oh, my God.
2: Do you?
4: Yes.
2: It's okay to be a wannabe.
1: Yeah. Thank you. That's encouraging.

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0: There's a Love Appreciation Day honoring Sally Hamilton. 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

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I am your radio host, Pastor David L. Johnson of New Living Truth Ministries. 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Store hours, Monday through Thursday, 10 a.m. to 7 p.m., 10 a.m. to 7 p.m., Friday and Saturday, 10 a.m. to 8 p.m., 10 a.m. to 8 p.m. Now, listen very, very carefully. If you mention the Sunday School Hour, you'll get up to a 25% discount. That's right. You heard it here. If you mention the Sunday School Hour, you'll get up to a 25% discount. And in addition to that, if you mention my name, Pastor David Johnson, you'll get a free gift. You'll get one of those extraordinary ties that Cannon has, or you get a fabulous pair of socks. Amen. We thank God for our sponsor, Cannon's Clothes. We're in the very last lesson of the spring quarter of 2026. This lesson is entitled Christ's Sacrifice Once for All. Christ's Sacrifice Once for All. I'm going to read in your hearing for now. Let's do Hebrews chapter 1, verse number 1. Hebrews chapter 1 and verse number 1. God, who at sundry times and in divers manners spake in time past unto the fathers by the prophets. Verse 2. Hath in these last days spoken unto us by his Son, whom he hath appointed heir of all things, by whom also he made the worlds. Sundry, S-U-N-D-R-Y. That means different intervals. It literally means bit by bit. God, who at sundry times and in divers manners. Of course, divers means different kinds of ways or in manifold ways. Okay, a variety of ways God spoke. Okay, in time past unto the fathers by the prophets, hath in these last days spoken to us by his Son, whom he hath appointed heir of all things, by whom also he made the worlds. Do you see that? Amen. The word worlds there actually means ages. Let's try Romans chapter 8 and verse number 6. Just a couple opening scriptures I want to put in your hearing before we go into the meat of the lesson. Romans chapter 8, verse number 6. Let's bypass that for now. That doesn't apply. So we'll bypass that now. The law is a shadow. Hebrews 10, 1 through 4. For the law, having a shadow of good things to come, and not the very image of the things, can never with those sacrifices which they offered year by year continually make the comers thereunto perfect. For then would they not have ceased to be offered, because that the worshippers once purged should have no more conscience of sins. But in those sacrifices there is a remembrance again made of sins every year. Remember the blood of Jesus, amen, purges our conscience of sin. For it is not possible that the blood of bulls and of goats should take away sins. Amen. The believer, listen very carefully, the believer should be righteousness conscious, not sin conscious. Let me repeat that. The believer should be righteousness conscious, not sin conscious. As part of Hebrews' overall argument that Jesus is better than any alternative, the author said that Jesus is high priest, and that he has a new and better covenant. Amen. I know what happened. I wrote down Romans 8 and 6, and I meant to write down Hebrews 8 and 6. So let's go to Hebrews chapter 8 and
verse number 6. Hebrews chapter 8 and verse number 6. Those of you who have your Bibles. Hebrews 8 and verse number 6. Just about there. Hebrews 8 and verse number 6. This is what it says. But now hath he obtained a more excellent ministry. By now how much also he is the mediator of a better covenant, which was established upon better promises. For that first covenant had been faultless, then should no place have been sought for the second. Remember, we have a better covenant based upon better promises. The law was a shadow of good things to come. The law had been a true expression of God's will and was not in contradiction with later revelation. Amen. Let's look at Hebrews chapter 7, verse 18. Hebrews chapter 7, verse number 18. For there is verily a disannulling of the commandment going before for the weakness and unprofitableness of thereof. For there is verily a disannulling of the commandment going before for the weakness and unprofitableness thereof. For the law made nothing perfect, but the bringing in of a better hope did, by the which we draw nigh to God. What was the better hope? The covenant of grace. If the Old Testament sacrifices had been able to deliver someone, there would be no need to continually make them. But the fact that God required those sacrifices annually revealed their limitations. Jesus, one-time sacrifice. Old Testament priest, he would have to go in once a year, make atonement for the sins of his home, his own sins, and then the sins of the people. It is impossible for the blood of bulls and goats to take away sin. Are you following me? Only the perfect sacrifice of Christ could do that. When a priest made a sacrifice for a person's sin, that person was forgiven. But a sin offering could never on its own provide a right standing with God. Only Christ's death could provide that. Recall Romans 3:25 from our lesson a few weeks ago. In his forbearance, God passed over Old Testament sins, but they had not been fully or truly dealt with. Passing over these sins would not have been righteous, except one day God sent Jesus to deal with them. Amen. Without the shedding of blood, there's no remission of sin. So Jesus had to come and give his blood for the remission of sins. Thus he is both just and he justifies sinners. Christ was the payment for sin that had been postponed in the Old Testament. Romans 10, 5, 6, and 7. Wherefore, when he cometh into the world, he saith, sacrifice and offering thou wouldest not, but a body hast thou prepared me. In burnt offerings and sacrifices for sin thou hast had no pleasure. Then said I, lo, I come in the volume of the book. It is written of me to do thy will, O God. It is written of me to do thy will. Because animal sacrifices were not sufficient, Christ did not come to make burnt offerings, but to offer himself. Verses 5 through 7 refer to Psalm 46 through 8, and have caused no small stir. Many who read these verses in Hebrews and then compare them to Psalm 40 ask whether Hebrews misquotes Psalm 40. What trips people up is that while Hebrews says God prepared a body for Christ, okay, 10 and 6, Psalm 40 says, my ears hast thou opened. The Old Testament was originally written in Hebrew. The New Testament was written in Greek. Many early Christians did not know Hebrew and used Greek translations. Hebrews 10 accurately refers to the Greek translation of Psalm 40, which contains the key difference. The author of Hebrews accurately cited the Greek translation. But why was there a difference between the original Hebrew of Psalm 40 and the Greek translation? If we look at 1 Samuel 15:22, we see a parallel between doing and hearing the word. There's a parallel between doing and hearing the word.
the voice of the Lord. We see a parallel between doing and hearing the voice of the Lord. Likewise, Jesus declared, "He that hath ears to hear, let him hear." Remember, in Scripture, when it says hear, we are to hear and do. Not just hear, but hear and do. Having an ear prepared by the Lord to hear the Lord likely means the same thing as having a body prepared by the Lord, watch this, to obey the Lord. Amen. So when we are admonished or encouraged to hear, we are not only to do hear, but we also are to do. Christ did not come with animal sacrifices. Instead, God prepared him a body to obey God's will. His perfect obedience and death as a sacrifice accomplished what the old covenant never could. Even in the old covenant, when God's people sinned, he wanted true repentance, not just sacrifices. God did not take joy in mere physical offerings, but watch this, he takes joy in repentance and obedience. Repentance, okay, to change our mind and to change direction and turn toward God. Later, he took immense joy in Jesus' perfect obedience, okay, his perfect sacrifice. Let's look at, if you have your Bible, go with me to Ephesians chapter 5 and verse number 2. And walk in love as Christ also hath loved us, and hath given himself for us an offering and a sacrifice to God for a sweet-smelling savor. You see that? For a sweet-smelling savor. Once again, Christ did not come with animal sacrifices. Instead, God prepared him a body to obey his will. God did not take joy in mere physical offerings, but in repentance and obedience. Later, he took immense joy in Jesus' perfect obedience. Psalm 40 is not entirely a direct prophecy of Christ, for in verse 12, David referred to his sins, and Jesus did not sin. Jesus had been promised since Genesis 3:15. He had come to fulfill all that had been prophesied. Okay. Turn with me to Genesis chapter 3, verse number 15. Genesis chapter 3 and verse number 15. I think I mentioned a few weeks ago, I have a new Bible down here at the radio station, and you know how the new Bible is, the pages stick together. Genesis chapter 3, verse number 15. And I will put enmity between thee and the woman, and between thy seed and her seed. Amen. And as I taught this before, the woman doesn't have the seed, she has the egg. So this lets us know that God is going to do something out of the ordinary. He said, it shall bruise thy head, and thou shalt bruise his heel. Amen. The word bruise here in the Hebrew means to crush. Okay. Satan's head was crushed at Calvary. Amen. And when they translated it into English, it came across bruised. But Satan was actually crushed at Calvary. Now, the word here, if you have pencil and paper, the word here is proto-evangelium. Proto-evangelium. P-R-O-T-O-E-V-A-N-G-E-L-I-U-M. P-R-O-T-O-E-V-A-N-G-E-L-I-U-M. He said it again. P-R-O-T-O-E-V-A-N-G-E-L-I-U-M. Proto-evangelium. It just simply means the first gospel or the good news. This is the prophecy of Jesus coming into the world to do what? Crush the head of the serpent, the head of Satan. After quoting Psalm 40, the author explained the meaning of the reference. Let's read verses 8 through 10 of our lesson, Hebrews chapter 10, verses 8 through 10. Well, let's start with verse 6 again. In burnt offerings and sacrifices, for sin thou hast had no pleasure. Then said I, lo, I come in the volume of the book. It is written of me to do thy will, O God. Above, when he said, sacrifice and offering and burnt offerings and offering for sin, thou wouldest not.
neither had his pleasure therein, which are offered by the law. Then said he, Lo, I come to do thy will, O Lord. He taketh away the first, that he may establish the second, by the which will we are sanctified through the offering of the body of Jesus once and for all. Once and for all. Hebrews 10 and 8 echoes verses 5 and 6, and verse 9 emphasizes the point of verse 7 and all of the whole quotation, that Messiah fulfilled God's will. That the Messiah fulfills God's will. The Messiah, the anointed one, fulfills God's will. Jesus does away with the first to establish the second. He did the will of God perfectly, and through his superior sacrifice, God established his superior covenant. I read to you earlier in Hebrews 8 and 6, we have a better covenant, we have a better mediator based upon better promises. Amen. We have been perfected through the offering of the body of Christ once and for all. We have been perfected through the offering of the body of Christ once for all. That does not mean we are immediately perfect in everything we do. After all, verse 14 says that Jesus has perfected in the past those who are being sanctified in the present. Jesus has given us new life and decisively changed everything. Amen. He's decisively changed everything. Remember, Philippians 1 and 6 says, He who hath begun a good work in you will perform it until the day of Jesus Christ. On the cross, Jesus declared, It is finished. It is finished. He had completed his mission. Amen. The plan to redeem man was finished. For all the time, the work of atonement that would reconcile sinners to their holy creator was complete. Okay? For all time. It's a completed work. He said it is finished. Not because he was tired, but because his work was finished. The atonement, the death, the burial, and resurrection of Jesus Christ accomplished this. What he has now done, he's taken our sin and he's imputed his righteousness to us. And I have you said this periodically. Repeat this with me. I am the righteousness of God in Christ Jesus. Say it again. I am the righteousness of God in Christ Jesus. Now, one final time. I am the righteousness of God in Christ Jesus. Now, say it this way. I'm in right standing with God. Based upon what Jesus did at Calvary. I am in right standing with God based upon what Jesus did at Calvary. Amen. Once again, for all time, the work of atonement, okay, God's righteous anger, okay, was appeased, and now we've been reconciled to our holy creator. It's complete. John 19:13 is finished. No further sacrifices are needed. Amen. What did we say earlier? God, who at sundry times and in divers manners spake unto the fathers by the prophets, hath in these last days spoken to us through his Son, whom he hath appointed or made heir of all things. Amen. It's a one-time sacrifice. Jesus died for sinners. No further sacrifices are needed. Jesus fully satisfied God's wrath. We do not need to add our own good works. Okay, this is not a meritocracy. This is not a brownie point system. It's based on Jesus' blood and righteousness. What we need to do is get out the way and quit trying to impress God with our works. We need to quit trying to impress God with our righteousness. Our righteousness, as the prophet Isaiah said, is as filthy rags. Our righteousness is found in Jesus. He has made us righteous. He has imputed his righteousness to us, and our sin was imputed to him. Now I can walk as though I'm in right standing with God. That's how you reign in life, by accepting the fact that God has made you righteous in Christ through his atoning work at Calvary. Amen. I know that sometimes we talk about reigning in life from an economic standpoint, but that's not what the Apostle Paul meant. He meant reigning in life by understanding that by God's grace and mercy, we have been made righteous with God the Father, and that God's wrath does not abide on us. Hallelujah. As I said earlier, it is finished. Once again,
No further sacrifices are needed. Jesus fully satisfied God's wrath. We do not need to add our own good works or perform certain ceremonies. Jesus has paid the debt of our sin in full. Hallelujah. He's paid it in full. The debt was paid. He paid a debt that I could not pay. Could not have ever paid it, but he paid it for me. So therefore, if you're like me, you're eternally glad, you're eternally grateful that he paid the debt. Golden text illuminated. By the which will we are sanctified through the offering of the body of Jesus Christ once for all. The Old Testament sacrifices foreshadow the sacrifice of Jesus Christ. The opening phrase in this verse refers to the will of God, who provided a way of humanity or for humanity to be reconciled to himself. Keep in mind that God is both just and merciful. Justice demanded that sin be punished, while mercy extended forgiveness and restoration. Jesus took human flesh and became the perfect sacrifice, innocent and without blemish. Remember, if you go back to the Old Testament, they had to find a lamb without spot or blemish. If the lamb had a defect, it could not be used for the sacrifice. So Jesus was without blemish because he was sinless. The phrase once for all underscores the completeness of his sacrifice. Unlike the repeated offerings of the Levitical priesthood, Jesus' sacrifice was a single, unrepeatable event. Through this sacrifice, believers are sanctified or set apart, made holy, and brought into a right relationship with God. The stain of sin is forever removed, and the believer is clothed, watch this, in the righteousness of Christ. Say this with me, I am clothed in the righteousness of Christ. Christ has rendered the Old Testament sacrifices obsolete. They were shadows, not capable of truly providing atonement. Christ's sacrifice did. The once-for-all nature of Christ's offerings has implications for the believer's assurance. There's no need for repeated sacrifices to appease God's wrath. It was done at Calvary by his Son, Jesus Christ. Redemption has been accomplished, and the believer can rest in the finished work of Christ. To rest in the finished work of Christ. Hallelujah. Let us be thankful for Christ's sacrifice. May we wholeheartedly embrace it as the cornerstone of our faith, the source of our forgiveness, and the foundation of our hope. His sacrifice truly is once for all. Are you getting that? It's truly once for all. Quit trying to keep the law. You can't do it. You can't do it. Amen. Come to the covenant of grace and come and allow yourself to be put in right standing with God. We should not put our hope in our ability to keep the law. We should not put our hope in our ability to keep the law. If we have been cleansed by Christ, we need not feel guilty over our forgiven sins. If you've been cleansed, amen, don't feel guilty. He didn't come to condemn. He came to seek and to save that which was lost. We cannot save ourselves through gifts or sacrifices. When we read the Old Testament, we should look to find Jesus. Let me say it again. When we read the Old Testament, we should look to find Jesus. We are under a new covenant. Do not try to return to the old covenant. Let me say it again. We are under a new covenant. You don't have to go to the old covenant. We are under a new covenant. Let's go to John chapter 1. John chapter 1. The gospel according to John chapter 1. There's some things here. John chapter 1. Look at verse number 16. John chapter 1. The gospel according to John. Hallelujah. Verse number 16. And of his fullness have all we received, and grace for grace. For the law was given by Moses, but grace and truth came by Jesus Christ. Do you hear that? Grace and truth came by Jesus Christ.
The law came through Moses, but grace and truth came through Jesus Christ. Hallelujah. Once again, practical point number 5. We are under a new covenant. Do not try to return to the old covenant. Jesus saves once and for all. Let us rejoice. Hallelujah. Remarkably, this brings us to the end of the spring quarter. The next time you hear my voice on the air, we will be into the summer quarter. I've said this over the years. My favorite times of year are spring, summer, early fall, and of course the Thanksgiving, Christmas season. Hallelujah. If there's someone on the line tonight, or today I should say, who has not received Jesus Christ as your personal Savior, I want to introduce you to the Savior. Amen. The song says, falling in love with Jesus is the best thing that I've ever done. And I concur with that. Repeat this prayer with me. Dear Lord Jesus, I believe that you are the Savior of the world. I confess my sins. Come into my heart and live. Fill me with the precious gift of the Holy Spirit. I make you Lord and ruler of my life. Thank you, Lord, for saving me. Please visit New Living Truth Ministries at 37,000 Union Lake Road in the fabulous city of Harrison Township. 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Listener, repeat this with me. Jesus is Lord. Jesus is Lord. Jesus is Lord.

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0: Well, praise the Lord. God bless you. Everyone out in radio land this evening, amen. This is the full gospel ministry, full gospel ministry, Church of God in Christ, amen. And we are praising God as we're carrying on this work of ministry, amen, on behalf of the pure gospel ministry, which I mailing address is Post Office Box 247, Inkster, Michigan. And zip code is 48141. We're praising God for the opportunity once again to come your way. Bring the truth about God's word. Amen. And send the word out to deliver us, because we know we're living in a serious time where the enemy is trying to tear down the kingdom of the Lord. Amen. And I'm going to ask my lady cop if she would help just by acknowledging those ministries that have also been supportive, even as we asked you to support them. We're going to come back to you just shortly. God bless you on this evening.
1: Praise the Lord. Bishop Cobb, we thank and praise God for being on the air on this evening. Amen. Pure Gospel Ministry, on behalf of our late Elder Elijah Pfizer, amen. We just thank the Lord for him and for his work and down through the years on this radio ministry and just for his life and yes, even sir. His wife. Amen. We just praise
0: thank
1: God
0: you.
1: For Mother Rebecca Pfizer on this evening. Amen. And we're praying for her and the family. Amen. And the loss of this great man. But we thank God for this ministry going over the air. Amen. Reaching out to many. Amen. Giving the word of God. Let people know, amen, to be saved and to be ready for the coming of the Lord Jesus Christ. Amen. So we thank God for those that supported the ministry down through the years. Amen. Greater Rock of Ages, Church of God in Christ at 9804 Connor Avenue. The pastor and Elder Samuel and Lady Vivian Peterson.
0: Yes.
1: Amen. And their Sunday school starts at 9:45 and their worship service following.
0: Thank you, Jesus.
1: And also St. Mark Missionary Baptist Church at 3860 Inkster Road in Inkster, Michigan. Pastor Reverend Dr. Alfred Sample. Amen. And also yours truly, Bishop Bob at Safeway United Ministry, 5047 Shane Street in Detroit. Amen. And our services are through the week of prayer on Monday, Bible study on Wednesday. Amen. We just thank and praise God because there are so many churches in the city. If you need to find a church, find a Bible-believing, Bible-teaching church.
0: That's right.
1: And go to church. It's time. Time is winding up. Amen. The Lord is soon to come. We see all that's happening in the earth. Amen. We just thank God. We're praying for those that are on our prayer list. Amen. We have, we're praying for Jeannie. Amen.
0: Yes.
1: We pray the Lord heal. You know, we believe in prayer. Amen. Prayer changes things. And one thing I can say, Elder Pfizer, he was a praying man.
0: Thank you, Jesus.
1: Amen. He was a praying man. And so this evening, we're praying for Jeannie. We're praying for Joanne,
0: yes.
1: Who was in the hospital. We're praying for Sheila.
0: Yes.
1: We're praying for Paul Borkins, who is in the hospital, and also his wife, Gay.
0: Yes.
1: And then we're praying for Pastor Hergris.
0: Yes.
1: Long-time friend.
0: Yes, sir.
1: We're praying for Jerry Perry.
0: Yes.
1: Who is yet in the hospital, has bypass. And we thank the Lord that the Lord is blessing and healing
0: yes,
1: him.
0: Doing better.
1: We're praying for Deborah Street, for Ezell Wooden. We thank the
0: yes.
1: Lord that the Lord is blessing him.
0: Thank
1: and
0: he's.
1: We're praying for Celeste, and we're praying for Nathaniel, Catherine, and also we're praying for the Robinson family.
0: Yes, sir.
1: Amen. And we have so many more on our prayer list. We're praying for those that are in authority. Amen. Our governments.
0: Oh, yes.
1: Amen. The Word of God
0: make the right
1: tells
0: decision.
1: Us to pray.
0: Yes, sir.
1: It's to exhort in 1 Timothy 2:1-2, it says, exhort, therefore, that first of all, supplication, prayer, intercession, and giving of thanks be made for all men.
0: That's right.
1: Amen. And for kings and for all that are in authority, that we may lead a quiet and peaceable life in all godliness and honesty. So we're praying, amen, for those in authority over our counties, over our city, over our state, and even over our nations, and even those, amen, of the other countries, amen, war is going on, amen. It's time to pray. It's prayer time. It's prayer time. Amen. And we also have an announcement. We want to announce on June the 20th.
0: Yes, sir.
1: Mark it in your calendar.
0: Yes, yes.
1: A great day, June the 20th.
0: Yes, sir.
1: From 12 to 6 p.m.
0: Oh, yes.
1: There will be a great celebration.
0: Yes.
1: Amen.
0: Yes.
1: In honor of Pastor Elder Fizer, the late Elder Fizer, and Mother Rebecca Fizer.
0: Yes.
1: And then who is still with us.
0: Amen.
1: And we will celebrate them on Fizer Day.
0: That's
1: on
0: right.
1: Fizer Day.
0: That's right.
1: And then Fizer Day has been going on down through the years.
0: Oh, yeah.
1: And then Elder

God, we just come to thank you on today, Lord, for these that are on the prayer list that were mentioned on today, and then even so many more, Lord, that stand in need of prayer. And Lord, remember the Pfizer family, Mother Pfizer, Lord, and each one of those wonderful daughters, Lord, and the husbands and the grandchildren, Lord. Bless them, touch them all, continue to lift them up even during this season. Lord, hey, we even think about our other brothers and sisters out there. We pray for Sister Robinson and the absence of Brother Felix, amen, who's home with the Lord. And, you know, so many others that stand in need of prayer. You know, Lord, us better than we know ourselves. And, Lord, don't we, even our own neighbor, Lord, we just thank God for her, Lord, as you're blessing her, Lord, continue to minister and give her new strength, Lord, in the absence of her husband, Lord. And Lord, though we have suffered the loss of many friends and loved ones, Lord, you never left us alone. Yet you never leave us without a witness. And so, Father, you're always there. And, Lord, we just want to give you praise on today, Lord, as we give you the glory for your mighty act. Lord, we even pray for those families that have lost loved ones on this week here in the city of Detroit. Lord, we pray for our young people that are in the street. Lord, that they would get touch and speak to their heart. Let them know, Lord, that their time is short and all of us must ready ourselves to come before you one day. Lord, we pray for that young man that shot out a father who was over so many children, Lord, and from his own in his own house in his own room, Lord Jesus, just coming out of prison, Lord. Lord, and consolate that mother, Lord, and those children, Lord, who are left alone. Oh, God, I ask you, Lord, to meet every need. And, Lord, we know even on today, Lord, there have been many disasters, Lord, here in various parts of the country, Lord. And, Lord, and remember those who have made the sacrifice, even though with this past resumption of warfare that is going on in various parts of the world, Lord. We ask you, Lord, even those that have suffered the loss from the outbreak of Ebola, Lord, Lord, there is no sickness, Lord, that you can't heal. So, Lord, show yourself again, favor, Lord, upon your people everywhere, and cover your people everywhere. Bring about the change that is so necessary is needed, even in this daytime. And, Lord, we give you the praise, Lord, as we look for the word of God to go forth on the field, that would touch the heart of many, Lord, and cause them to seek your faith, even as we ask it in Jesus' name. Amen and amen. Amen. And we just want to go through a phrase at this time, amen. Because I tell you, amen, what a friend we do have in Jesus. We can take everything to God in prayer. Are y'all listening to me? Let's go to what a friend we have in Jesus. Amen. Praise the Lord. Praise God.

0: The new way to own your brand with Wix Harmony.
1: Well, praise God. Amen. We don't know just what happened.

0: God, praise God, everything. We've got to learn to do it, my brothers and sisters. We've got to learn to take all of our problems, all our issues, the good and the bad, and give it all to the Lord. Mother, just give that announcement one more time about that gathering on next month. Amen. Yeah.
1: Amen. Praise the Lord. Amen. We want you to mark your calendars. Amen. We're going on June the 20th from 12 to 6, Pfizer Day.
0: Yeah.
1: In
0: yeah.
1: honor of the late Elder Pfizer.
0: The legacy.
1: And Mother yes, Rebecca Pfizer.
0: Yeah.
1: Amen. We want you to come out and encourage the family. Let them know.
0: Keep them encouraged.
1: You appreciate even this broadcast
0: yeah.
1: down through the years. Amen. And that's going to be at 26233 Lehigh Street
0: yeah.
1: in Inkster, Michigan on June the 20th.
0: 12 to 6. Yeah.
1: Come out. There's going to be fellowship. There's going to be preaching, singing,
0: and food. Amen.
1: Fun for the children.
0: It's your deliverance.
1: Amen. God bless. Amen.
0: Amen. Amen. Well, Mother, would you just share with us in the word of Matthew there? See what the Lord said there for us on this evening.
1: Matthew 11:28, amen, says, "Come unto me, all ye that labor and are heavy laden, and I will give you rest. Take my yoke upon you and learn of me, for I am meek and lowly in heart, and ye shall find rest unto your souls. For my yoke is easy, and my burden is light."
0: Amen.
1: Amen.
0: Amen. You know, I just going to take a minute. I know our time goes by so fast. And yet, you know, we're finding out during even this season, there are so many people that are coming up with excuse, why I don't do this, why I don't do that. And, you know, and yet everybody is getting concerned about the time of the rapture. And yet, you know, if you know you got to move, amen, you ought to be thinking about moving to the best place and get your house in order. You know, until we set things in order, amen, ain't no sense of us blaming somebody else. Well, I was looking for this to happen. I'm looking for that. But you know, as Jesus puts it, amen, he makes it very clear here in the book of Matthew, the 11th chapter and the 28th verse. He said, "Come unto me, all ye that are laboring and you're heavy laden." He says, "I'll give you rest." And you know one thing? It's a good opportunity now for you to set your house in order so that you can lay back in the Lord's arms and feel his loving arms around you where evil can't harm you. Learn how to put it all in his hands. Amen. That's the reason for the opportunity, even as the praise went forth, said, what a friend we have. You know, you can talk about your friends you think you got. But, amen, sometimes you call up that one you think is your friend, and he tells you right away, "Hey, I'm busy. I got something else to do. I got something else planned." But I tell you, Jesus came for one purpose. There is John 3:16 that says, "For God so loved the world that he gave his only begotten Son, that whosoever believes in him would not perish," amen, "but would have eternal everlasting life." And he came to give you life, and that more abundantly. What a blessing, amen. You know, the one thing about it is, until we give our heart to Jesus, you're taking a big risk factor, amen. Amen. You can't keep dancing with the devil and think you're going to walk into heaven and telling God, "I'm yours." That, you know, until you get your heart right, amen, filled with the Spirit and the presence of the Lord, you yourself are wasting the most valuable time there is. Because you know one thing, you need to be ready to stand before him. Amen. We can read all the scriptures in the Bible, but until we apply the word of God to our heart, amen, and let there be a change made on the inside, you're still destined bound to the devil's hell. And God don't want you to end up in hell on this evening. I want you to know, amen, Jesus said, "Take my yoke upon you and learn of me." You know, we've gotten caught up where whereas Jesus, even when he got with the disciples, he said, "My Father's house shall be called a house of prayer." Amen. And it amazes me how many people say, "I don't want to get to church till after the prayer is over." Well, you're missing the most important part. You're missing your opportunity to be able to have that liberty, to have that little talk with Jesus all by yourself and for yourself. Who knows your problems better than tell God all about your trouble, amen. And he'll listen to it. He'll hear your fervent prayer. When some folks told the blind man, how come you keep yelling out calling for Jesus? He said, I need to talk to Jesus. He had already tried to explain to the other folks what was going on. And they asked, what's wrong? They could see what was wrong. But they acted like they couldn't understand it. But he said, if I could just tell Jesus, amen, all about my troubles. And I praise God that when he got to Jesus, Jesus said, what do you want? He said, I just want to see. I just want to see, Lord. You know, it's not hard for Jesus to fulfill our requests. Amen. And the Bible tells you to make your request known unto the Lord. Amen. If you call on him this evening, I want you to know he will answer prayer. Amen. Jesus said, take my yoke upon you and learn of me. Amen. I'm meek and lowly, and ye shall find rest for your soul. Amen. For my yoke is easy and your burden, amen, is light. Amen. I want you to know you can give it all over to Jesus. For those that have lost loved ones on this weekend, you're sitting there wondering, even as someone called on this weekend and said, my brother is very sick, amen. And I thank God as we've been praying the prayer of faith that God allowed that brother to go through a series of great heart issues and prayer, amen. And yet God turned that situation around, yes. Amen. Yes. And as we talked with them on yesterday, they said, Pastor, he's eating all over again. He wasn't eating for over a week and a half, amen. They were talking about putting lines in to give him intravenous. But I praise God that he began to accept the word of God and said, Jesus, come into my heart. Come in today and come in to stay. Make a difference in my life. Today, he said, the day that you hear my voice, harden not your heart. I know my time is winding up, amen. But it's time now to put your time in because payday is coming after a while. It's later than you think, amen. So some people calling me from this place and that place from around the world. So are we supposed to be ready for the rapture? Honey, I don't know the day, the minute, or the hour. Only God the Father knows. Yes, but I want you to know, it's my prayer. I pray we all be ready. Amen. And I'm going to leave you with that praise on this evening. I pray that you be ready when Jesus comes because he's coming again so soon. Don't you let it be said too late. Until next week, amen. I want you to hold us up, McGrath. We pray for you. I'm looking forward to seeing you on the 20th of June, amen, at 12 o'clock. God bless you, everyone.

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thunders roar. Before thy lightning strikes, shed thy grace on the voices of unity, dear Lord, that all may glorify thy name. And we'll exalt thee, Heavenly Father, overwhelmingly boasting of thy love, so true and sincere, with a humble adoration in this mist of our tender years. Come, Holy Ghost, rain on the hearts of thy faithful and enkindle thy divine love. 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
1: Glory to God in heaven. This is Talk from the Living Room with Brother Harold and Sister Eve. My brothers and sisters, welcome, welcome, welcome. As we relax ourselves under the mighty hand of God, that we might be lifted up in due time. Peter said it like this in the book of Peter, as he left it on record, as the Holy Spirit gave him inspiration to write. Hallelujah, Jesus. He said, humble yourselves, therefore, continuation going forward, under the mighty hand of God. Hey, glory to God. That he may exalt you, lift your spirit up in due time, casting all your care upon him, for he cares for you. And he said to us to be sober, be watchful. In other words, be vigilant. Because we have an adversary. He come to us, come in many different ways. Through people, through feeling, through the news. But God's grace is here to lift us up where we belong, in heavenly places. Father, in the holy name of thy Son, Jesus, as we are gathered together here in the living room, we give praises to you and ask for your approval, hallelujah, upon what we will discuss at this time, that it will minister to your people, and let them know that they are not alone. Father, help them to have the faith and the power over the circumstances in their lives. In the blessed name of Jesus, we give praise, glory, honor, and praise. In Jesus' holy name. My brothers and sisters, on the last time that we were together, we spoke on, I want my bread of life, meaning Jesus. At this time, my brothers and sisters here in the living room, we will talk on this as a connection with I want my bread of life. It will give me energy and it gives me eternal life. But we will talk on at this time, I am the good shepherd. Hallelujah. That's what Jesus said. I am the good shepherd that leads you by grace and mercy to the Father. On last time we were together, I want my bread of life. And Jesus, in scripture, I feel is responding in the book of John. I am the good shepherd. Glory to God. And if we will go into the reading of God's word as a response to the request from last time, I want my bread of life. And Jesus is responding in our message today. I am the good shepherd.

by the grace and mercy of our Lord and Savior Jesus Christ. We are repenting for all wrong. We are repenting for the sins, known and unknown. Father, in the name of Jesus, as we embark upon the word at this time, we humble ourselves before you and ask for forgiveness of all sin. And we accept Jesus Christ as Lord and Savior. We believe that he died and he was buried and he rose again and gave us the gift of salvation through repentance and receiving of him. And that's what we are doing afresh at this time, dear God. Yes, yes, yes. In Jesus' blessed name. As we go to the book of John, chapter 10, we begin reading at verse 14. Because on last time we were together, I'm driving this point home by repeating myself. I want my bread of life. It gives to me eternal life. We know that's Jesus. And he's responding to us in the book of John chapter 10. We will begin reading at verse 14 for the sake of delivery. But you'll read the whole chapter of John 10. Read the whole chapter. Beginning at verse 14, my brothers and sisters, Jesus is speaking to us. As the Holy Spirit inspired the writer to write. Jesus said in verse 14, chapter 10 of John, I am the good shepherd, and knoweth my sheep, and am known of mine. As Jesus keep talking to us, as the Father knoweth me, even so know I the Father. And I lay down my life for the sheep. Oh, yes, yes, yes. Jesus is yet responding. And other sheep I have, which are not of this fold, them also I must bring. And they shall hear my voice. And there shall be one fold, hallelujah, and one shepherd. Yes, Jesus has given us our bread of life. He is the bread of life. His response, letting us know that he's a good shepherd. Verse 17, therefore doth my Father love me, because I lay down my life, hallelujah, that I may take it again. No man take it from me, but I lay it down of myself. I have power to lay it down, and I have power to take it again. This is my commandment. Yes, yes, have I received of my Father.

These are not the words of him that have a devil. Can a devil open the eyes of the blind? And it was at Jerusalem, the feast of the dedication, and it was winter. And Jesus walked in the temple in Solomon's porch. Then came the Jews round about him and said unto him, How long dost thou make us to doubt? If thou be the Christ, tell us plainly. Jesus answered them, I told you, and you believe not. The works that I do is in my Father's name. They bear witness of me. Glory to God. But ye believe not, because ye are not of my sheep. And I said unto you, My sheep hear my voice, and I know them, and they follow me. Jesus keep on talking to his brothers and sisters. And I give unto them eternal life, and they shall never perish. Hallelujah. Neither shall any man pluck them out of my hand. My Father, which giveth them me, is greater than all. Glory to God. And no man is able to pluck them out of my Father's hand. I and my Father are one. Glory to God. We give God praise. Then the Jews took up stones again to stone him. Jesus answered them, Many good works have I showed you from my Father. For which of those works do you stone me? The Jews answered him, saying, For a good work we stone thee not, but for blasphemy, and because that thou, being a man, makest thyself God. Jesus answered them, Is it not written in your law, I said, Ye are gods? If he called them gods unto whom the word of God came, and the scriptures cannot be broken, say ye of him whom the Father has sanctified and sent into the world, Thou blasphemest, because I said I am the Son of God. My brothers and sisters, when we accept the Lord Jesus as our Savior, the Bible said unto us, For as many as received him, to them gave he power to become the sons of God. My brothers and sisters, we are not blaspheming when we say that we are the sons of God, sons and daughters of God, because Jesus is our bread of life. Jesus is our good shepherd. Jesus laid down his life for the sheep. To pay for our sin debts. Let's go to verse 36. Again, say ye of him whom the Father has sanctified and sent into the world, Thou blasphemest, because I said I am the Son of God. If I do not the works of my Father, believe me not. But if I do, though you believe not me, believe the works, that ye may know and believe that the Father is in me and I in the Father. Oh, we give God holy praise, my brothers and sisters. Jesus, he said, I am the good shepherd, brothers and sisters. Verse 39, therefore they sought again to take him, but he escaped out of their hands. And went away again beyond Jordan in the place where John at first baptized. And there he abode. And many resorted unto him and said, John did no miracles, but all things that John spoke of this man were true. And many believed on him. Brothers and sisters, do you believe? Glory to God. Do you believe? Yes. That Jesus is the good shepherd. And we go to the book of John again. John chapter 14.

0: And I will read these scriptures from the King James Version. And Sister Eve will read it from the Good News Bible. And the reason we do this, my brothers and sisters, is that the King James Version have the translation of some of the old English dialect words, but they are all true and truth and honest. In the Good News Bible, where it says, in the King James, it says, thou and thus and yea, it might say, you, yours, your, and ours. So it's just to share with you the Word of God as a King James Version is a foundation Bible. We give God praise. In the book of John, chapter 14, my brothers and sisters, I will read it from the King James, and Sister Eve is going to read from the Good News Bible, the words of the Lord, foundation, King James scriptures. 14th chapter of John, Jesus is speaking to us, because see, brothers and sisters, he is the good shepherd, because we said the last time we were together, I want my bread of life, glory to God, eternal life. John chapter 14, verse 1. Let not your heart be troubled. You believe in God, believe also in me. Hallelujah. Jesus is talking. In my Father's house are many mansions. If it were not so, I would have told you. I go to prepare a place for you. And if I go and prepare a place for you, I will come again and receive you unto myself, that where I am, there ye may be also. And whither I go, ye know, and the way ye know. Thomas said unto him, Lord, we know not whither thou goest, and how can we know the way? Jesus said unto him, I am the way, the truth, and the life. No man cometh unto the Father but by me. Yes, yes, yes. If you had known me, you should have known my Father also. And from henceforth you know him and have seen him. Philip said unto him, Lord, show us the Father, and it suffices us, or it satisfies us. Jesus said unto him, Have I been so long time with you, and yet have thou not known me, Philip? He that has seen me has seen the Father. And how sayest thou then, Show us the Father? Believest thou not that I am in the Father, and the Father in me? The words that I speak unto you, I speak not of myself, but the Father which dwelleth in me does the work. Glory to God. Believe me that I am in the Father and the Father in me, or else believe me for the very work's sake. Glory and honor and praise. Sister Eve will take over. Glory to God. And begin to read for us as the Lord leads her.
1: Hello, this is Sister Eve. God has allowed us to come together one more time. As Brother Harold said, I will be reading from the Good News Bible. John 14, verses 1 through 11. Do not be worried and upset, Jesus told them. Believe in God and believe also in me. There are many rooms in my Father's house, and I am going to prepare a place for you. I would not tell you this if it were not so. And after I go and prepare a place for you, I will come back and take you to myself so that you will be where I am. You know the way that leads to the place where I am going. Thomas said to him, Lord, we do not know where you are going. So how can we know the way to get there? Jesus answered him, I am the way, the truth, and the life. No one goes to the Father except by me. Now that you have known me, he said to them, you will know my Father also. And from now on, you do know him, and you have seen him. Philip said to him, Lord, show us the Father. That is all we need. Jesus answered, For a long time I have been with you all, yet you do not know me, Philip. Whoever has seen me has seen the Father. Why then do you say, Show us the Father? Do you not believe, Philip, that I am in the Father and the Father is in me? The words that I have spoken to you, Jesus said to his disciples, do not come from me. The Father who remains in me does his own work. Believe me when I say that I am in the Father and the Father is in me. If not, believe because of the things I do. I am telling you the truth. Those who believe in me will do what I do. Yes, they would do even greater things because I am going to the Father.
0: Praises, praises, praises, praises to God. Glory to God. Yes, I am the Good Shepherd. My brothers and sisters, Jesus said, I am the Good Shepherd. And the Good Shepherd laid down his life for his sheep. And Jesus said, I'm going away to prepare a place for you. And if I go away to prepare a place for you, I'm going to come again and receive you unto myself, that where I am, there you may be also. In the book of Revelation, my brothers and sisters, chapter 20, we will go to verse 10 and read down. Glory to God. And the devil that deceived them was cast into the lake of fire and brimstone, where the beast and the false prophets are, and shall be tormented day and night forever and ever. And I saw a great white throne, and him that sat on it, from whose face the earth and the heavens fled away. And there was found no more place for them. And I saw the dead, small and great, stand before God. Oh, glory to God. And the books were opened. And another book were opened, which is the book of life. And the dead were judged out of those things which were written in the book according to their works. And the sea gave up the dead, glory to God, which were in it, and death and hell delivered up the dead which were in them, and they were judged, every man, according to their works. And death and hell was cast into the lake of fire. This is the second death. And whosoever was not found written in the book of life was cast into the lake of fire. Brothers and sisters, our names are written in the Lamb's book of life. Hallelujah. When we accept the Lord Jesus as Savior. Oh, glory to God, my brothers and sisters. I feel the presence of the Lord, and I feel that you do too. Brothers and sisters, the Lamb's book of life, as I give a comparison, we may say that it is a membership roster. It's a membership roster. All those that belong to Jesus are recorded there. Oh, glory to God. All those that belong to Jesus is recorded in the Lamb's Book of Life, a membership roster. You can enter in. Woo! Glory to God. And Revelation 21 and 7 tells us, 21 and 27, Lord, we give you praise. And thou shalt in no wise enter into it anything that defileth, neither whatsoever workest abomination or makest a lie, but they which are written in the Lamb's book of life. Woo! Glory to God. Father, we give you praise. In the blessed name of thy Son, Jesus. And brothers and sisters, our name is written in the Lamb's Book of Life. Because Jesus, I want my bread of life. And I am the good shepherd, Jesus said. We give God holy praise. My brother and sister, in the book of Peter, chapter, yes, 3, and begin at verse, yes, it's Peter chapter 1, begin at verse 3. It tells us, glory to God. Blessed be the God and Father of our Lord Jesus Christ, which according to his abundant mercy has begotten us again unto a lively hope by the resurrection of Jesus Christ from the dead. Glory to God. To an inheritance incorruptible and undefiled, and that fadeth not away, reserved in heaven for you, who are kept by the power of God through faith unto salvation, ready to be revealed, glory to God, in the last time, wherein ye greatly rejoice, though now for a season, if need be, ye are in heaviness through manifold temptation, many trials, my brothers and sisters. Glory to God.
1: I will again be reading from the Good News Bible, 1 Peter chapter 1, verses 3 to 8. Let us give thanks to the God and Father of our Lord Jesus Christ. Because of his great mercy, he gave us new life by raising Jesus Christ from death. This fills us with a living hope, and so we look forward to possessing the rich blessings that God keeps for his people. He keeps them for you in heaven, where they cannot decay or spoil or fade away. They are for you, who through faith are kept safe by God's power for the salvation which is ready to be revealed at the end of time. Be glad about this, even though it may now be necessary for you to be sad for a while because of the many kinds of trials you suffer. Their purpose is to prove that your faith is genuine. Even gold, which can be destroyed, is tested by fire. And so your faith, which is much more precious than gold, must also be tested so that it may endure. Then you will receive praise and glory and honor on the day when Jesus Christ is revealed. You love him, although you have not seen him, and you believe in him, although you do not now see him. So you rejoice with a great and glorious joy, which words cannot express.
0: Glory, glory, honor, and praise. My brothers and sisters, we pray that we all be ready when Jesus returns. This is Brother Harold Tharp, Sister E. Pray we all be ready. If you would care to contact us, write P.O. Box 497, Belleville, Michigan, 48112. We give God praise, my brothers and sisters. In the blessed name of Jesus, hallelujah. Yes, praise.

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2: It's 7 o'clock, and it's time for Touching Lives with Jesus with Jennifer West. The next few moments are guaranteed to be pivotal in your spiritual walk and development in your pursuit of better living. So prepare yourself as Jennifer West ushers you into a worship and teaching atmosphere with the King of Kings and the Lord of Lords.
4: Be not deceived. God is not mocked. Whatsoever a man soweth, that shall he also reap. God, we thank you for the privilege of sowing and reaping. God, we're asking you in the matchless name of Jesus that we be careful of the seeds that we sow. Because whatever we sow, whatever we plant, God, there is a harvest. In the name of Jesus, God, cause our lips to speak those things which are good, those things which are honest, those things which are pure, edifying, those things that are encouraging. Because there's so much negativity in the earth, God, let us be representative of you, instruments and tools for your glory and your honor. We bless the name of Yah, hallelujah. We bless the name of Adonai. We bless the name of El Elyon. We bless the name of Jehovah. We honor you on today. Bless this broadcast and those that are listening. Meet every need, oh God, but most importantly, draw us closer, closer to you. God, so much so that we can hear your heartbeat. Glory to God. So much so, God, that the words that you cause us to speak, it'll bring forth life, because life and death is in the power of the tongue. We'll be so careful to give your name all the glory and honor, and it is so in Jesus' name. Amen and amen. We're honoring the Lord on today. We're thanking him for his goodness and his mercy. I have a couple of announcements that I would like to make. The first announcement is that the Touching Lives for Jesus International radio broadcast team, we are sponsoring a trip to Cedar Point on Saturday, July the 18th. It will leave from the church. The address is 2913 Ashland Street, Detroit, Michigan, 48215. We will be leaving at 7:30 a.m., returning at 8:30 p.m. The tickets are $90 per person. It includes your entrance into the park. It also includes the charter bus fare with the free Wi-Fi, and it also includes lunch. And so we want you to support us. Get your young people, even the older people. We've got a good turnout so far, and the dates that we've asked, one date has already passed, but we're not going to hold you responsible because I'm just now making this announcement. But anyways, the due date for the next payment is July the 1st. So if you could pay the whole $90, that would be great because we need to have this money in. You know how it goes. It's needed to be in at a certain time. So we want you to come and fellowship with us. This is going to be an exciting trip that we're going to take. And we want you to bring the kids. We want you to bring your cousins. We want you to go and we will just have a glorious time. And I will be announcing that as we just move on progressively toward that date. Now, the next announcement that I want to announce is the Apostle Kellum. It is a leadership conference in his memory. James Kellum, thank you, Lord. It's held in his honor. It's held in his honor. It's a workshop. It is a leadership conference. I am one of the speakers, and it's being held at New Love Temple Worship Center, 728 Connor Street, Detroit, Michigan, 48213. This is Saturday, June the 13th, from 10 a.m. to 3 p.m. I am the first speaker. I will be speaking on what lurks in the church. If you are a pastor, if you are in a leadership position, if you are in a church fellowship or ministry, it is very critical in this hour that you get involved and be poured into the information of the spirits that are lurking in the church. And a lot of times the pastor might not see it because there's so many other things that he or she is responsible for, especially with the administration. So you need to be there so you can get important critical keys and have insight and information so you can recognize these spirits, because they are dominating a lot of our churches. And if we're not paying attention and really getting the information and then learning how to deal with them and pull down these strongholds, they will come in and they will just have havoc in our churches. And I'm not just saying this because I'm teaching this particular seminar, but I've been invited to this church numerous of times for leadership consultation and also leadership conferences. And some of the things that I have spoken at this conference in the past have come to pass, and pastors are encouraged and they are really excited that they were able to glean that information because it saved them a lot of headache. So again, it is the James Kellum Institute Leadership Conference. Is going to be held at New Love Christian Worship Center, 728 Connor Street, Detroit, Michigan, 48213. It will be held on Saturday. Write this date down. Saturday, June the 13th. The registration is $20. You can Cash App Rita Liggins, and her picture should pop up. She's wearing a blue dress. But anyways, the registration is $20, and we want you to be there so that we can empower you, so that we can equip you for the work of the ministry. In Jesus' name. Hey, Kim. Hey, Keisha. Pastor Trimble, you and your wife, we bless you in the name of Jesus. Bishop Yancey, also Pastor Angela Clark, also Pastor EJ, we bless you in the name of Jesus. All of our listeners, many of you have not yet contacted us. Let me give the contact. It's touch the letter N, LIVES, the number 4. JESUS at yahoo.com. Send me a note. Send me some kind of communication, whether it could be your birthday. I used to do birthday and anniversaries. Those stop coming in. But we just want to acknowledge the different things that are going on and special occasions that are going on in your life. Why? Because you are important. And in this day and time, with all the things that we're hearing and all the things that we're going through, it's nice just to get that little gesture of appreciation. And I tell you, I'm one that loves to encourage people and empower them and strengthen them and let them know that they are loved and appreciated. I'm here because this is what God wants me to do. He has blessed us to be here since 2010. That's a long time, people, and we're thanking God because he has made a way. We thank you for your donations, and we're asking you. You can Cash App. $LULIE52, Jennifer West will pop up. And then where it says, you know, memo, put radio broadcast. Send your donations because we want to stay on this radio broadcast to encourage you because Jesus is around the corner. And that might be figuratively speaking in one way, but it's the truth and it's immediate in the other. And so we want to encourage you and empower you to be ready for you to do the things that God has called you to do in Jesus' name. Hey, Mother Harrell, also Mother Leslie, we bless you in Jesus' name. Pastor Stephanie Jones, we bless you, all of our constituents in the gospel, and you, even you, we bless you in Jesus' name. Listen, we want this song, my Mississippi Mass Choir, it just says, God made me who I am. Embrace who you are and work on becoming everything that God wants you to be. Let this song bless you in Jesus' name.

0: God made me who I am. Sometimes in my prayer I say, God, give me the heart of a champion, the mind of an overcomer, and a spirit of a conqueror. In the name of Jesus, we bless the Lord on today and we honor him. And we just want to encourage you in the word of God. In 1 Samuel, the 25th chapter, verses 32 to 35, you will find a record or a recording of a lady by the name of Abigail, who had a husband who was just, he was a scoundrel. This man was something else. He was foolish. You couldn't tell him nothing. Meaner than a junkyard dog. But anyways, there was a situation that came up where he was asked by David if he could send him some supplies, you know, some food and some, you know, some dates and some raisins and some grain, because he took it upon himself to watch over Nabal's, his acres of land and his property, if you will. And so he sent David sent a messenger with this response and with this, well, really with this question. And so Naaman got out of pocket, and David was getting ready to get about 200 men and come and see about him, come and do something to him. And so one of the messengers of the house, they went and told Abigail what had happened. This woman, she had wisdom. See, at first the Bible says that she was beautiful and that she was intelligent. I think out of all the women in the Bible that I've read about, I've never heard God give them that type of introduction or presented them in that kind of way. Not that the other ones were not, but this had to fit what was getting ready to happen and the conquest that she was getting ready to involve herself in. And so she told the servants, she said, get some food together. I'm paraphrasing. Get some food together, get some wine skins. We getting ready to go, and let me meet David and talk him out of this. What we want to focus in on today, people of God, is that we are in a situation in this hour where conflict is really, really increasing. And if you don't have a conflict resolution and you're not tuned in to God to get instructions from his word to tell you what to do and how to do things, you can mess a situation that could have been actually just deflated. You will cause it to increase and you will cause it to flare up, and your result is not going to be the way you would like for it to be. Conflict is a commotion. It's an inevitable clash or struggle between opposing forces, ideas, or interests. It occurs when parties pursue mutually incompatible goals. David's goal was different than the goal that Naboth had. And sometimes we get into situations and circumstances where we're reaching out to people and we're trying to help them solve a situation or a circumstance. Sometimes you have to be careful and you need to ask God for wisdom, honestly, because sometimes when those things happen, he wants you to either pray, he wants you to observe, he wants you to listen. And he might want you to intervene. You got to know between those four which one of those things to do with that particular incident. Because if you don't, you can cause havoc and you can cause something that could have been easily prevented. You could cause it to be a fiasco. You could cause it to be very, very damaging. When Abigail went to David, she began to tell him that, listen, you don't want to get involved in this kind of a scrap. You don't want to really lose all your integrity and your character goes to waste because of something that was because of what was said to you by somebody who is really not all that important. You are getting ready to be king. You have a lot on your plate. You are a man of valor. You are a great administrator. You are a powerful, powerful leader. You don't want to get your hands dirty with this situation. The Bible says that David told her, I am so glad that you came and intervened because I was getting ready to do something that I might have regret. People of God, conflict resolution is critical now. Conflicts are real, whether they in the church, whether they're conflicts on your job. We've got political conflicts. We got war conflicts. We got people who are trying to change the Bible to fix their conflict because they're comfortable where they are sitting or standing. We got all these conflicts, all these struggles, and everybody's trying to give their opinion. They're trying to share their light, their opinion on what they think should be done and what that and all the things that they need, that they think should happen. But you've got to include God in the conflict resolution because he is the one that he said, first of all, he said, study to be quiet. And that's hard for a lot of people. A lot of times there are things, there are scriptures in the Bible that actually tell us how we should behave. He said, a soft answer turns away wrath. But if you keep pouring, and we got people that feel like they got to have the last word. Listen, you're not going to get over on me. I ain't going to let that slide. And all of this stuff. Do you know how many people in the last 2 months on the news have lost their lives because they got into a situation and were in trying to intervene and mediate in a conflict that they should have prayed or watched or just gave some advice and kept it moving? All of these things, all of these different things are happening, and people are not consulting God. He wants to be part of all your decision making. I don't care if you're getting ready to buy a car. I don't care if you're getting ready to go to school and you need a loan or you need to get a grant. Anything that concerns you, please listen to me. It concerns God. And when we leave him out of the equation, I'm telling you, it's not going to come out right. You're going to be looking at 2 + 2 and you know it's 4 and you're going to swear it's 7. God needs to be included in your decision making, especially in this hour, because some of the decisions that we're making is based on how we feel. It's based on what we think. And here you have the God who has been here forever, and he has been able to help and implement his ideas and his plans and his suggestions to people down through all these years, and he's still doing it. And we leave him out. That's not a good thing. When there's a conflict, you need a conflict resolution. You need something that will cause the conflict to come to an end. You need that conflict to come to a solution and a resolution where you're able to come out on top. That does not mean that it worked in your favor. Ha! Just because it worked out, that does not mean that it happened the way you wanted to happen. But yet and still, it happened the way God wanted to happen. The Bible says that she left David and she went home. She said her husband was having a party like he was a king. She said she wasn't going to tell him anything until the next day. If the person is drunk or if they are not in a state for them to receive information or instructions, it would behoove you not to try to tell them anything until they are conscious or in a mindset where they can understand what you're saying. The Bible says she waited the next day and she told him what happened. And apparently he had a stroke, or he had a condition that caused him to not be able to function. Then you read farther down, and the Bible says that God caused him to die. God caused him to die. We look at God. I've been saying this for the longest, and I'm not trying to have God or bring him across to you like he's some kind of person that has no feelings. But a lot of times when we embrace the scriptures that tell us about God and his love, and then we embrace those scriptures where we feel like we can dominate God, or we can persuade God, you know, God's got my back. That's just one of the cliches that we say. I'm not saying that God doesn't have your back. The problem that I have is that when I talk about God in a humanistic type of vocabulary, that's too common to me. I find it very insulting, because you act like he is your next door neighbor. And when we start talking about God in that type of mannerism, it will affect how you look at God. Instead of you looking at him as the King of glory, as the God strong and mighty, as the God who fights battle, but he's also a God of judgment and punishment. And people are being judged and they're being punished, and we're putting another tag on it to make us feel comfortable. Come on, God, you want to feel comfortable, and you want him to make you feel like, oh, you know what, it's all right, I'm here, and what you're doing is okay. But you didn't look at the fact that the reason why you in what you're in is because you walked into it with your eyes open and intentionally. Now, there are some who got caught up in some things, but you went along with the program instead of calling out to God for help. And now that the judgment is coming, you want to flip the script and call it something else. That's why I'll keep saying good is called bad and bad is called good. The Bible said that God took him out, that he killed him. And if we don't understand that God says that he is jealous, and if we don't understand that we have to reverence him, we have to fear him. That's the fear of the Lord, to reverence God. God, you are holy. You are powerful. You are El Shaddai. You are more than enough. You are the breasted one. And I'm not talking about no hanky-panky. I'm talking about him being, that's what the Bible calls him. He's El Shaddai. In other words, when he's the nourishing one, he gives you everything that you need, when you need it, how you need it. He is more than enough. He is Elohim. He is the creator of everything. He is Adonai, the Lord my Almighty. We've got to put him back where he belongs. He is a king. He is not your buddy. He is not your next door neighbor that you can go and ask for a cup of flour or ask him to send you $20 on the Cash App so you can get some gas. You better recognize who he is. Because when we start losing who he is, then we have nothing. We have nothing. Conflict resolution is an absolute must. You need to make sure that when stuff is brought to your door or dumped in your lap, God, how should I handle this? What should I say? I was leaving out the house and I needed the grass cut real bad. And so I started to do, I said, well, maybe if I offer them some money, they'll do it quicker. And God said, no, you will not. This is what he will do. I went on and got in my truck and I came on to the radio broadcast. I started laughing because I asked God, because sometimes we want to help. Oh, let me just help you. No. And this wasn't even tough love. And the thing about it is, what they were not asking for any money. I'm just trying to help, thinking that, well, maybe if I do give them something, you know, maybe that'll help them. And God said, no. I said, God, thank you. And when I go back, I'm not saying nothing. I'm going to go in the house and do what I need to do. I asked God what to do. I was garnished my state tax. This was some time ago. And I said, God, thank you. Because I was able to negotiate from $10,000 down to $1,500. And the thing was, the enemy tried to say, oh, you didn't get no money. I said, yeah, but my debt is old. I mean, it's paid off. See, sometimes you think that you're going to get something in your hand. You said 10 minutes? Second. Oh, listen, my time is up. Listen, let this word, God, let it seal it in their heart, mind. Detroit, prophesy to your day and be blessed and pray God's vision for your life. Thank you.
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5: 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To everyone who answers the questions correctly at the end of this 3-part series of interviews. Last week, part one, Dr. Liverpool gave us the warning signs of suicide, plus gender and race statistics on suicide, plus information on how the country of Guyana in South America, which had the highest suicide rate in the world, was able to introduce new strategies that greatly reduced the suicide rate. Last week, Dr. Liverpool stressed the importance of communication. And that's why we're advising you to call that number, 1-800-273-TALK. It's very important to have a listening, caring person that you feel comfortable talking to and a support system. Now, you can call that number anonymously. You don't have to give your name. The Suicide Prevention Hotline number, 1-800-273-8255. So now, listeners, thank you for tuning in to part two of our interview with clinical psychologist and Christian pastor, Dr. Errol Liverpool.
6: I think you mentioned offline about the eight laws of health and how important they may be to us in terms of our diet, our exercise, the sunshine, the nutrition, our belief, trust in God, all the things that help a person to be better. And they are wonderful things. We are always made better when we have a healthy lifestyle. But I would be remiss if I don't say that sometimes you may need pharmacological intervention. That is, you will see your primary care physician who will refer you to a psychiatrist, and sometimes medication have to be prescribed. And that in itself sometimes for some people indicates in their mind some form of weakness. And I really want to emphasize that. If you have to take medication because you're dealing with some mental health challenges, it's no different from having to take medication because you have an abscess or something that requires medication. Our problem is, once it has to do with mental health, the stigma, you know, goes up exponentially. And there are those who try to have a battle that should not be. It's either one or the other. It's not either conventional medicine or trusting, you know, in a wonderful lifestyle. You can work both of them towards your betterment.
5: And there's a suicide hotline number that people can call if they're not sure or if they just want to talk. And can children and teens call that number?
6: Yes. One of the things that is frightening is how many children are now suicidal. Now, I would encourage people to appreciate that the fact the child is 8 or 9 doesn't mean the child cannot be suicidal. You don't have to take what you hear in this program. Go do your own research, and you'll find that children of all ages are killing themselves. Parents need to be alert that children are people too. Now, one of the things I know we have in our society, there was a period when we talked a lot about it. It's that B word called bullying. And a lot of times when children feel bullied and they have no option, sometimes they resort to a place where they simply say, I'm going to check out. So pay attention when your child comes home. You know, don't say to the child, oh, you need to be strong. You need to be a man. Don't be a weakling. Don't let people push you around. Sometimes parents unwittingly contribute to the child's sense of helplessness.
5: So these are some things, parents, for us not to say to our children.
6: Precisely.
5: Be a big boy. Look at all that I gave you. Why are you so sad? What are some of the others?
6: Don't let people push you around. I'm trying to raise a man. You're not a sissy. These are the kind of things. I don't have a weakling for a daughter. Sometimes parents think they are motivating the child, not recognizing they're contributing to the child's problem of feeling helpless.
5: So, Dr. Liverpool, you've given us so much information. I want us to talk a little bit more about this topic. And we're going to give away a free book, listeners, Treating Depression Naturally. And if you can answer some of the questions that we'll give at the end of the broadcast.
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2: Dr. Liverpool, you've given us so much information. I don't want to let you go. Do we have a few more minutes?
3: Certainly. Okay. Always soon as well.
2: Okay. So that suicide hotline number, parents, please write this down, 1-800-273-TALK. And Dr. Liverpool talked about how important it is for us to listen, for children to feel they have someone who will listen to them, and that they can, they have a safe place to talk.
3: And if I can emphasize, it's not just listening, it's how you listen. Because you may listen with skepticism. That is to say, your body language says, son, I'm listening to you, but what the child is getting, yes, you're listening, but you don't believe me. So you want to listen in the context of what we call listening and attending behavior. Simply put, when you listen to your child, you need to get close to your child. You need to lean forward. There's an acronym we use called SOLER, S-O-L-E-R. And simply put, S stands or means to sit squarely with that person. Sometimes people are talking to us and we are in another room or we fixing dinner. Stop. Face that person. That's a square position. S-O, the O stands for being open. When we sit with our arms crossed and lean backwards like, okay, I'm here, what you have to say. That's not being open. Open is being relaxed and inviting. Legs slightly spread apart, hands on the thighs or knees, saying to the person, I'm here with you. S-O-L. L means to lean forward. It sounds very simple. But leaning forward is saying, I am here with you. I want to hear what you have to say. Right now, you're the most important person, and what you're saying is the most important thing I want to hear. S-O-L-E. E stands for eye contact. This may be difficult for some people, but it's important to have eye contact in our culture or when you're talking, which indicates the same concept that you have my undivided attention. And not only that, the eyes can convey a lot. I don't know, Ms. Blake, when you were a child, if your mother ever said to you, if she thought you were not telling the truth, she said, look me in the eye and talk to me, because she can read the eyes. Mm-hmm. S-O-L-E-R. R means restatement. That is, you take what the child has said and give it back to the child or the person in your words so that that person leaves with a sense that you understand, you're on the same page of what is being done. So it's not just listening, it's how you listen. And you may not recall the whole acronym of SOLAR, but just remember, you want to listen with a sense of authenticity. I'm here with you. You're not wasting my time. I'm glad to sit here with you. I'm glad to be the person talking with you this time.
2: And again, listeners, wouldn't you love to be here to have Dr. Liverpool listen to you? I so enjoy him, and I appreciate his expertise and also his spirit.

0: spirituality. Now, Dr. Liverpool, you're also a pastor. How does that tie into your practice?
1: Well, quite frankly, I was in a church. I was living in Toronto, and in the congregation, I was the associate pastor of a particular church, and we had a lady who would get up during the service at times. She didn't do it all the time, and she would simply shout obscenities, scream, attack the preacher verbally, like saying things, "You don't know what you're talking about." And at all times, she would be very normal. And so the church's response was simply to, the deacons would come, take her out, you know, calm her down. Sometimes she may not be allowed to come back in the sanctuary. And that experience did something to me, because I wanted to know why this woman who loves God would behave that way. As I investigated, I found out that this woman had a disorder, what we call bipolar personality disorder, something she never asked for. And like anything else, you can pray about things, but she needed specific expert intervention. She was not on medication. And when things were discovered and she got treatment, she was a totally different person. She just gave the church and became a regular worshiper. And that opened my eyes. And as a result, I decided I wanted to pursue.
0: Oh, so you were a pastor-trained theologian first, and that incident propelled you to learn more about the human psyche.
1: Yes, understanding how the brain works and why prayer is wonderful. But I think your listeners would certainly appreciate, if a mother is listening or a father is listening and your son or your daughter comes in with a broken leg, I guarantee you, the answer would not be, "Oh, okay, my daughter, let's just pray about it." I'm pretty sure in prayer, you're still trying to rush that child to the hospital, get that child to see an orthopedic surgeon. You're still a praying parent, but you're wise enough to know this condition requires specific expertise. Well, the mind and the brain is no different.
0: Thank you. So we need both. We need to do all those things that we know propel us to a healthier lifestyle, like the sunshine, which helps to produce serotonin, which is that happiness hormone. We know that seeds and nuts helps to produce serotonin, and exercise in the fresh air and sunshine. Parents, we always talk about that. And now we're advising you to know the warning signs and to be willing to call that suicide prevention hotline, which is 24/7?
1: Yes.
0: And that number again, parents, if you notice anything unusual, or children, young people listening, if you just need someone to talk to, they're open 24 hours a day, anonymously. You don't have to give your name.
1: Yes, you don't have to give your name.
0: And the number is 1-800-273-TALK. That's 8255. Again, the Suicide Prevention Hotline. If you just need to talk to someone morning, noon, or night, 1-800-273-8255. And again, Dr. Liverpool, your Clear Choices Counseling. Can someone who's not in Michigan contact your office and maybe get some advice over the phone?
1: Yes, yes, we do. We do. Believe it or not, I have clients in all the states.
0: Oh, so do you work with Skype?
1: Yes.
0: So isn't that wonderful? So listeners, wherever you are, if you're in California, New York, wherever you are,
1: it doesn't matter.
0: And that number again is?
1: 248-905-5175.
0: Did you hear that, listeners? Say it again, Pastor Liverpool.
1: 248-905-5175.
0: And I highly recommend that you call and get the help, or if you just have a question. So we've talked about some of the warning signs. We've talked about how to listen, solar, S-O-L-E-R. I hope you're taking notes, listeners, because we want to give you a free book called Treating Depression Naturally. And we've talked about the campaign in Guyana, the Let's Talk, the importance of being able to feel safe sharing what's going on in your life and knowing that you have some support, some experts, and even the criminal justice system is going to back you up if you're a victim of abuse.
1: Yes, and I think maybe it would be comforting for people to know that some of the people that you presently admire, they may be world leaders, they may be leaders in your congregation, they may be your favorite entertainer, your sports personality. some of those people are only able to do what they do because they are in treatment. They're in treatment. So it's nothing wrong being treated. They're smart enough to know, well, I have a gift. I'm a good leader. I may be the president of an organization, but I do have some challenges. And if I get treated, I can continue to function effectively.
0: So I do hear a lot of Hollywood's personalities saying, I'm going to see my therapist.
1: Yes.
0: It's a regular monthly, year in, year out.
1: One of my two daughters is of the opinion that every person in his or her lifetime needs to sit down with a therapist. You can be functioning at your highest level. At some point, you need to sit down with somebody and discuss you.
0: Like going to the dentist.
1: Yes, yes.
0: For your checkup.
1: Yes.
0: So we're happy to have a therapist, a clinical psychologist as our guest today.
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0: Now, I read a little bit about culturally competent approaches, and we're turning this into a two-segment interview. Dr. Liverpool, thank you for your time. That cultural competency, that's important, isn't it?
1: Yes. Let me give you an example. I don't know if you recall when I mentioned eye contact, I said in our culture, because cultural competency demands that you have an appreciation that how one culture looks at something may be different from another culture. For example, being born in Guyana, consider myself of a Caribbean West Indian culture. As a child, you could never look an adult in the eye. That would be considered rude. In certain Asian cultures or conservative culture, that is also a negative. So cultural competence simply means having an awareness as to how others may view a particular behavior. Even the diagnosis, the DSM, which stands for the Diagnostic and Statistical Manual, Volume 5, the last one, even that now has a body of work on appreciating the importance of culture in diagnosis, because some cultures do not accept the behavior that something is wrong with you. And you can't go in and say, well, your culture is wrong. You have to work within the culture. And it's something that is very important. So what does it mean to have a cultural competent IQ? It simply means to read, become acquainted, and have an appreciation that all cultures are not alike. And everyone doesn't think like you. So have some respect for people who are different. And part of our problem is that we naturally think anything that is different is not as good as ours. And that can be a problem.
0: Yes, thank you for that information and explanation of culturally competency. So how would a parent know if the therapist they're contacting has that ability?
1: Well, number one, when a therapist talks with a parent, a therapist who is effective and qualified would begin to take some information about that parent plays, like, for example, ethnicity, where you're born, what is your understanding, trying to get to know you as you see yourself, and having an awareness that the way you see yourself is something as simple as, how do you want me to call you? You know, your name, you know, can I say Jackie or should I say Miss Blake? That's an understanding that this person understands that we all don't think alike, because it may be important that you not call Jackie. And if you're talking to somebody, you may think, well, this person is being disrespectful. And if you're the person that needs help, you're not going to go for help to someone who you don't think recognizes your culture and what that means.
0: So would this conversation be held on the intake before the parent has a formal face-to-face appointment?
1: Yes. Before you have a formal appointment, one of the things that you would do, even from a telephone, make an appointment, there's some basic information you ask. Well, you know, where you live, you know, why you're seeking help. And the response given would alert the receptionist to make records. So when the formal interview takes place, the therapist has some information immediately about the family or the person that is presenting.
0: Thank you. So parents, you have some information on what to look for in determining if the therapist you're calling is culturally competent to best meet your child or your needs. Again, I want you to call Dr. Ara Liverpool. He can see you without seeing you face to face.
1: Yes.
0: In the flesh, but we can use technology, and he does have clients in other states. And that number again?
1: 248-905-5175.
3: 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God hears our cries. God hears you. God cares about you, listener. You're not the first one to feel depressed, anxious, or sad. You're not the only one. Listen to a Bible writer describe his feelings and how God helped him in Psalms 40, verses 1 through 3. I waited patiently for the Lord. He inclined to me and heard my cry. He drew me up from the pit of destruction, out of the miry bog, and set my feet upon a rock, making my steps secure. He put a new song in my mouth, a song of praise to our God. Come back and remember, listener, Jesus cares about you. Does he care? Oh, yes, he cares about you. And call 1-800-273-8255.

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1: and Sister Rhoda G. Hello, my family in Christ the world. I pray all is well with everyone and that this broadcast tonight will give you the encouragement and hope that you need in our Lord and Savior Jesus Christ. Amen. Well, Mr. Minister Norris G., it is such a blessing to be here with you on another fine Thursday night, and I just want to thank the Lord for bringing us together again one more time. Amen.
0: Amen. We thank the Lord for being here one more time.
1: Yes.
0: And we also thank God for moving from 9 to 10. We are now on from 8 to 9. So you all can spread the word. Have Faith in God Ministry has moved to 8 to 9 p.m., praise the Lord, on Thursdays. That's 8 o'clock to 9 o'clock p.m.,
1: amen.
0: Praise the Lord.
1: Thank you, Jesus.
0: We are so
1: amen.
0: Grateful to have you all tuning in to listen to us this evening. But before we start this broadcast, we would first like to have a word of prayer. Our Father, which art in heaven, hallowed be thy name, thy kingdom come. Thy will be done on earth as it is in heaven. Give us this day our daily bread, and forgive us our trespasses as we forgive those who trespass against us. And lead us not into temptation, but deliver us from evil. For thine is the kingdom and the power and the glory forever and ever. Amen.
1: Amen.
0: Praise the Lord. Tonight, we are praying for all of those who are sick and shut in, and to those families who have lost a loved one. We are praying for you. We are praying for the family of Portia Smith. We are praying for the Johnson family. We are also praying for D. Johnson. We are so sorry for your loss. We are praying for the Robinson family, and we're also praying for the Norris family for the loss of Isaiah Alexander Robinson Jr., and also with the Smith family for the loss of Portia Smith. We are praying for you. And at this time, we would like to have a moment of silence. This is going out to Reverend Jesse Jackson.